0: Korea Initiative. The future is already in motion. 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

0: Korea Initiative.
1: 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Intelligence redesigns reality. 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
0: The K Initiative.

0: curious about what's special about K-content?
1: In recent years, Korean cultural content has taken the world by storm.
0: So, what's your favorite K-content? Movies, dramas, music, exhibitions?
1: Are you ready to take your pick?
0: Starting with globally acclaimed K-movies. It's no longer rare for Korean movies to receive awards at international film festivals. And we can't talk enough about the K-drama sensation.
1: It's not surprising that drama filming sites go on to become major tourist attractions.
0: When we are on the topic of K-pop, we can't leave out idol groups. They are the driving force of K-pop.
1: K-pop idol group members do not only have exceptional singing and dancing skills, but they have the looks too. I'm a huge fan.
0: I really like Korean underground music. These days, talented K-indie bands are recognized overseas as well.
1: Oh, and Korea also has a lot of music festivals. You can meet musicians of all genres at these events.
0: Exhibitions happen in Korea all year round.
1: I also enjoy going to the theater. There's no shortage of musicals, plays, and performances to choose from. So keep an eye on the theater scene.
0: Then there is K-design, blending traditional and modern elements.
1: K-fashion, leading trends.
0: K-beauty, which takes beauty to the next level.
1: K-content receiving praise the world over. Watch it, experience it, and enjoy it!

0: Okay, welcome. Welcome to our third cooking class, guys. How are we?
1: Good.
0: Good, amazing, amazing. Before we start Joseph's a little too special K-food cooking class, do you want to give us a little self-introduction?
2: Okay, my name is Natalia and I'm from Kazakhstan. I'm professor at Al-Farabi Kazakh National University, very famous university in my country, and I believe it will be very interesting for me. Thank you for having me today.
0: How's your skill? How's your cooking level?
2: I think it can be very interesting, but not for me. I will try to do it because I never cook very well in my life.
0: Okay. Today we're going to change that. Don't you worry. We're going to have faith. It's going to be a nice, good dish to introduce you to that. Swinging around this side, Olivia. Welcome.
3: Welcome
0: to this very special class. Do you want to do a self-introduction for me?
3: So my name is Olivia Umure-Ruaruta-Zibwa. I am an assistant professor in London at the London School of Economics, but I'm from Belgium and from Rwanda, and
0: amazing.
3: I somehow ended up here, but yes.
0: Wow. Amazing. And how long have you been in Korea for?
3: It's been 4 months now.
0: Wow, so very fresh off the boat then,
3: yeah.
0: Pretty much. Amazing. And how's your cooking level, or do you like to cook at home, or?
3: I cook very rarely. I'm not a good cook. My Korean is also not really existent, but I'm just really excited to be here, so
0: amazing.
3: Thanks.
0: Amazing. This is the third class now. Everyone says I'm not very good at cooking, and then they always do such a great job. So today we can make a dish that might seem complicated, but very easy and very tasty. And hopefully the main goal of today is just to teach you the fundamentals of cooking and to build your confidence in that. So we're gonna take it very slow. Along the way, if you have any questions, feel free to shoot them over.
3: Okay.
0: It doesn't even need to be about cooking. We're gonna take
3: okay.
0: it away. So today, our dish that we're going to do is called Jeonggukjang.
2: Wow.
0: Have you heard that of that before?
2: No, never.
3: I've heard it, but I'm not sure I taste it.
0: Amazing.
3: So.
0: Well, before I think maybe we begin, let me talk to you a little bit about it. So,
2: okay.
0: Have you seen this one before?
2: Yes, I know.
0: Yes, no. Okay.
3: No.
0: So this one is meju. So meju is essentially the building block. If you think of this as a brick, this builds a beautiful fermentation wall of everything. So every great fermentations in Korea, or the great dishes, have to have this thing called jang in them, which is bean paste. So this is fermented soybeans that is harvested late autumn, dried or cooked, and then mashed up in the winter. Then we ferment that down, and then we actually put these in a hangali, like so, and that is the process. So everything from stuff that you might know is like gochujang,
2: yes.
0: Soy sauce, doenjang, jeonggukjang.
2: Jeonggukjang.
0: Yeah, see the segue there? It all starts off as soybean.

0: So essentially today we're going to make a soup. Okay. Super simple. Let me talk you through it. Golden liquid is called dilke or perilla oil. We have that is some minced pork, some chili powder, mm-hmm. and some garlic. Mm. Once we have a nice established a medium heat, I'm gonna put the oil in. We're gonna put the pork in.
1: Is this always made with pork?
0: You can do it vegetarian. There's a really nice place next to my house that does the pork to the side, so the soup is actually completely vegetable, which is nice. It's actually vegan based.
1: Yeah. Wow.
0: Amazing. Let's just turn this down to 2 for a second. I think you're gonna need a little bit of time. And while we're doing that, we're gonna cut the radish like this. And then we're gonna cut the radish into 4. Like that. Yep, perfect. You're pretty good with a knife. Perfect. And then the other way.
1: Like this.
0: Yes, exactly. Like this. 4. So now you've only got, yep, that's 8. Perfect.
1: Okay. Too late.
0: And we've got 4 here. Pop the radish inside. And then pop the radish inside here.
1: Okay.
0: Once the radish is in, we can turn it back up to 3. Amazing. So we're just controlling the heat now. We like to add the radish because it's going to have a lot of intensity, but then when you eat this radish, it's going to be filled with just this kind of like nice juiciness. Mm. They say in Korea, like this chiwanahada, which is this refreshment to it.
1: Yeah.
0: Perfect. Now we're going to add is our chili powder. So when we add the powder in, we want to add it gently like this.
1: Oh, it is too much, no?
0: No, it's perfect.
1: Oh.
0: You don't have much faith in me, do you? And if you have faith in me, we can put all the garlic in as well.
1: Okay.
0: Okay. Perfect.
1: Wow. It's natural, right?
0: You start to smell that flavor coming through, the lovely pork, the radish. Perfect. We're just going to let that cook down very gently for a second. How we're doing this is we're adding the hardest vegetables first.
1: Yeah.
0: So the pork obviously needs to cook. The radishes need to soften. And obviously, like, if you're cooking, you want to cook out that rawness within the gochu.
1: Okay.
0: We don't want to hit it too hard because it's going to have a very bitter, yeah. burnt flavor. So that's why slow and steady wins the race.
1: Do you like cooking?
0: Cooking?
1: Yes.
0: I don't know if I like cooking, but I like the speed and the pace and the problem solving of cooking. Okay. So I love the fact that every time we cook this, it's different. Okay. So like if you look at this pan, this pan, this pan, we'll start all this at one stage, but it won't finish at the same.
1: Yeah.
0: And okay. it's the variables and the way that you have to engage in cooking that I love. It's never the same.
1: Yeah. Never the same. I see.
0: What about you? Do you like cooking? Or do you like eating? Because you said you don't cook much. So do you like eating?
1: Yes.
0: Eating's quite nice, I think. Sometimes eating's nice. Amazing. Can you start to smell the fragrance?
1: Yeah.
0: Amazing. And now we're going to take our vegetables. Let's start with the onion. So what we're going to do is we're going to dice this. So we're going to go into 3. And then we're going to go into 4. So we want to cut these vegetables because later we're going to boil these up. We want them to have a little bit of texture, but not too much. Okay. I think while we're waiting there, if you want to add this to here, all of it. Exactly.
1: Yeah.
0: So this is our beef bone broth here. I like the meatiness because outside now it's very cold. I love that kind of warmth to it. But this one, as all the recipes we do at A Little Bit Too Special Joe's K-Food cooking class, is that they're always adaptable.
1: Yes.
0: So wherever you go back to London, or if you go back to Almaty,
1: yes.
0: maybe you could put some apples in there. Maybe you could put some stuff. You can adjust these recipes.
1: Can be interesting.
0: So this one's on.
1: Yes.
0: Beautiful. I'm going to keep cutting the vegetables now. So we have the courgettes. And the same again. We want to keep these quite chunky. So let's go 4 by 4.
1: Okay. Wow.
0: Nice. Easy, right? We're doing it. We're cooking. Look around. You're going to look down at your hands and you're like, yeah, wow, I'm cooking.
1: We can do it.
0: We can do it. Do you guys like spicy food?
1: Yes.
0: Yes, on this side.
2: I wish I liked it. I'm a baby.
0: Like, maybe I asked because the next ones we're going to do is the chilies. Uh-huh. Red and green. Chongyang gochu is very spicy. This one, obviously, everyone thinks that red chili is spicy. This one's not crazy. Mm-hmm. So what we're going to do is let's slice it all.
1: Wow.
0: I like to do a little bit on the angle so that it, as you're having this soup, It's like a little bit, and then you get a nice bang of little chili there for it. It's nice.
2: Also, if you want to avoid it, it's big enough.
0: Yes. I think the green is going to be the one that affects you the most. So just, I would have the red, which is visually nice, and then the green.

0: is one that's gonna probably I would slow down on.
1: Okay.
0: Amazing. So now let's cut our mushroom. So first we're gonna do is take the stalk off. You can get rid of it if you like. It's gonna be slightly different texture. I quite like it. So just gonna cut it up into nice little small dice, like so. So yeah, cut it down.
2: Okay.
0: Perfect, and then just... doesn't have to be too crazy. And then, yeah, half, and then down half. And then, would you believe it's gonna be 4x4?
1: Four.
2: It's better.
0: Yes.
2: Never
0: you're
2: done.
0: Very good. Oh, you're doing a great job. You're doing a great job. That's great.
2: Two.
0: Exactly. Wow. Very nice. Very beautiful, guys. Very good. We're gonna move on to our white leek. Very super simple, this one here. We're gonna slice it as well, just to give a little bit of texture. I think you're all doing a great job. I think you need eggs. You're great. I think you've been lying to me. I think you're doing a great job.
2: Can
0: there.
2: I stay here with
0: you?
2: You
0: can stay
2: for
0: here.
2: The next...
0: There's a guy called Usong who's on his way out, so you can take over from him, no problem. Very nice, very nice. You can see like the colors of the vegetables here. This is gonna be very healthy for you, super healthy. And then we're gonna finish on with this last one. This one's gonna be our lovely little garnish. So take the leek, like so.
2: Oh.
0: Easy, right?
2: Right, for you.
0: No, this is what I do.
2: Okay.
0: So what I'm trying to do with this one here is not just, we could cut all the vegetables the same, but I really want to try and teach you some nice new knife cutting skills. So that one's really good. Really nice. Very nice, very consistent. Yeah, very nice, it's not too bad. Could a couple pieces there, we could probably throw in here, but apart from that, we're doing good.
2: You're a good teacher.
0: Oh, you're a very good student. It takes, okay. It takes two to tango, they say.
2: Nice.
0: Amazing. Before we add it in, I want to just have, let's have a taste.
2: Okay.
0: This is the base in here, so I think it's just the beef bone broth that we made already. Our radishes, our garlic, our perilla leaf oil.
2: Yes.
0: Let's have a nice little taste. How are you feeling?
3: Wow. It's already spicy.
0: Spicy?
3: It's already spicy. What did we put in?
0: Maybe I've lived in Korea way too long. Make sure you don't get too much of the oil on the top. So when you're tasting, so you got to think there's a layer of fat that we've cooked. If I just go like that and I take that top bit, that's where all the chili flavor is. So if when you do it, I push one side and then come back. And I will get a small amount. If you get too much of that top oil, it's going to be too spicy for you.
2: Okay.
0: Let's go again. Still spicy for you?
3: It's good. No, no, it's better.
0: Better? Yeah, okay, amazing. So now we are going to season it. For me, personally, I find it a little bit under-seasoned. It has a good base flavor, but it's still a bit weak.
3: Blend,
0: I wouldn't be satisfied with that right now.
3: Yeah.
0: We're gonna season this up. So this is doenjang. So soybean paste here. And that's, as I said before, this is what this turns out to be into this one here. This is one that I made when I first came to Korea in 2019. So this one has been aged nearly 6 years. So it's very strong, very intense. And we're gonna, that's why there's only a very small amount. You think that amount, this volume, it's not gonna impart to do. If I put that all in there, it's gonna take me a while to stir it in. It's gonna be quite, so a little trick is you add the water.
2: Yes.
0: So just add a little bit in there and then mix it.
2: Okay.
0: So my little cool tip for today. My mom, when she would make a pasta at home, she would have the jar of tomato sauce, and then she would put the sauce in the thing, and then you wash the jar out and you put it in. It's kind of like that, but with doenjang. It's all nice, nice and homogeneous, and then you pop it in, and then we stir it in.
3: This one you made 7 years ago.
0: Like yes, when I first came to Korea. I didn't know anything about Korea and it's lovely. One of the guests who came said you should learn about jang, about Korean traditional fermented paste. And I went down and I made one down there. From there, we make it one every year. Yeah.
3: Like wine.
0: It's very interesting because it is like wine, because it is relying on wild fermentation.
3: Exactly.
0: That every year, because we use our hands to make it, we have the sonmat, the hands, the bacteria from our hands. Every year it tastes different.
3: Okay.
0: The very first year this one is quite cheesy, the next year it was like off dry. Mm-hmm. Yeah.

0: We're gonna get our tofu ready.
1: Oh, I like this.
0: I mean, it's a nice dish. Every time I go for like a hike, you come back and you have a big soup like this and you just get that power. So this one here, very simple as well. So tofu, I like to keep it slightly thick. I'm gonna go 8 slices there, guys.
1: Maybe much then.
0: Yeah, you're very consistent in your cutting there. Same on this side here, wow, it's nice. Amazing. So up to the boil, and now we're going to add the final seasonings. So this one here is the star of the show, Jeonggukja. Now this one here is very intense. So if you smell it, I love the smell of it because I'm Korean, but
1: you love it.
0: So let's add this in. So but the thing is, when we have this, because this is fresh Jeonggukja, we don't want to boil it for too long. So just before we do this, I know you're very excited, but you know, just wait 1 second there for me. We just want to check that the vegetables are cooked enough.
1: This is main part of
0: So you're gonna just I'm gonna take that off you. You wanna just have a quick little taste for me first?
1: Okay.
0: That's very nice. It's very nice. So we have this last one here.
1: Yes.
0: Which is our seasoning. If you feel like it needs a little bit more salt, we can add this little ekjot to it.
1: Yes.
0: It's up to you. This is where personal preference comes in. And then this one here.
1: Yes.
0: Jeonggukja, it's your time. You can add it in now. You're ready. I know you've been waiting. Well, I'm not going to stop you now. You can add it in, guys.
1: All of it.
0: All of it. This is the star. This is where the name of the soup comes from this bean. So it's going to be quite a lot in there. And then I give it a stir. Just going to warm it through. I don't want to boil it too much now. Warm it through, get that flavor through. Taste the flavor.
1: Wow.
0: Scrumptious. Now, finally, just to add a little bit more protein, we can add our tofu. What I like to do with this tofu is I like to put the first 4 pieces down first, slightly layered, like so. Mm-hmm. Push it down. And that's gonna sink to the bottom. And then the next 3 layers, if I do it right, it should just sit there lovely. And then I'm gonna put a couple lovely strands of that. And we kept a little bit of chili back. And we go.
1: Ah, no, that's fine.
0: Yes, they thought I was crazy. There you go. And there we have is the soup. How's your plating? You can take a little bit of my chili.
1: Yes,
0: take some for garnet. Yeah, of course.
1: It's a nice idea, right?
0: Yes.
1: Just
0: realized. No, you have a little tweezers there if you want to place it lovely as well. How's outside here? Beautiful.
1: Wow.
0: It's really nice.
2: That's it.
0: Just one.
2: Just one.
0: Minimalist.
2: Not the green one.
0: Very neo-French cuisine there. Lovely. I love that. It's really nice. Very lovely. Yep, you're going for it there. You're really going for it. Yeah.
1: I like it.
0: Amazing. Well, we have this lovely soup.
1: Yes.
0: Very simple. How do you feel about the making of that? I know when you first came in, you were like a bit unsure, but how do you feel now?
1: Oh, now I know how to do it and I can teach anybody more.
0: Yes. Okay. But it's not complicated, right?
1: Not complicated.
0: Very delicious.
1: Very nice.
2: And I think in the UK as well, they have a lot of Korean shops now where I could find the ingredients.
0: Yeah.
2: So I will try and make this again.
0: Yeah, I think it's the way that you utilize. Instead of like French cuisine where you're building, cook the onions, add the cream, add the butter, like it's a step-by-step process from raw ingredient to finish. Korea really relies on how you season with all these different products, whether it's the sesame oils, whether it's the jjang, whether it's the chili powder. It's how you mix them in. But then you can also add your own flavor to it, your own personal preference, or your own national ingredients as well.
1: Yes.
0: So alongside this, we're gonna get the lovely bolibap juseyo.
1: Bolibap juseyo.

0: really nice.
1: Mm. Oh, I'm so proud.
2: You like it?
1: Yes.
0: It's probably the healthiest thing I've ever cooked in my whole life.
2: It's so nice, right? Because easy, quick, and also like you feel good after you eat it. So easy these days to get home and be tired and be like, oh, I'll order a pizza.
1: Yeah.
2: But then you just feel terrible afterwards.
1: Very delicious. I like it. Mm. Now I know how it's cooked.
2: Yeah.
0: Is it seasonal? Like, for me, this tastes like winter, but...
2: Yeah, I mean, it's kind of year-round. Like, most places, like the Chonggukjang, like mat chips, kind of the places that sell this, they're all year-round and they're always full. Sometimes it's really good in summer as well to, like, keep you going. Mm. Try it with the barley as well, guys. See what you think.
1: Wow.
2: Just add a scoop into the broth. Mmm. So good.
0: Really nice.
2: Mm. Mm. It's an honor to teach professors, so it's just kind of roles reversed here. So.
0: We're usually on the other side of the classroom.
1: Today we are like students.
2: But no, normally it's some professor is scolding me because I haven't done my homework. Now it's it feels.
0: You can go. You can do that.
2: Do you have any tips for me teaching? Because I have another class coming up next. Mm-hmm. Any feedback would be lovely.
1: Now I know how to teach how to cook.
2: Yes, now you do that.
0: Often I make them speak more than I speak, but you can't do that with cooking. I mean, there's an actual expertise. So I wouldn't do that, but yeah.
2: Yeah, I think it's the same in that you want to give them enough, especially if you're feeling quite trepidatious about cooking, that you don't want them to... The worst thing for you can do today is fail, because then you'll be like, oh, okay, you said I couldn't cook, and look, I couldn't cook.
0: Yeah.
2: Now I've... It's a self-fulfilling prophecy, exactly. But if you, oh, actually, no, I can cook. And then it maybe be a gateway for you to just continue the journey into cooking, because it is such a life skill that gives you so much joy, I think.
1: Now I understand.
2: And the funk is not too much for you?
1: Mm.
2: Sometimes we think that foreigners won't like things because it's too strong or it's too salty or too spicy, but I never say to my friend, oh, I like that restaurant because they change it for the Western flavor. Yeah. I always say, oh, I like that because it's really authentic. It's something you can't, it tastes like it would taste in that country. And I think this dish is for me, it's like it's so authentic. It has that real flavor of Korea.
1: From my childhood, I never cook and never help my mother in my kitchen because all day long everybody saying, you know, do you just sit here and read your book? But now I think it was very wonderful session. You guys very nice, very exciting situation because especially our mentor, our teacher, Joseph, he was so nice, so kindly. And now I'm very proud that I'm cook, so very wonderful Chonggukjang. Thank you very much.
0: But he's a very good teacher, so we had a lot of fun, very patient, but also the steps were very clear, everything was prepared. I don't think it's a flavor I tasted before. For me, it's like a winter dish with like really rich flavor. I liked it very much.
1: I absolutely agree with you. In my situation, it was very malmetros.
2: I think for these classes, it's kind of my job and my kind of responsibility going into this class is not to try and change the authentic taste. I think what I want to try and do is showcase the real authenticity of this dish. And a dish like Chonggukjang, it relies heavily on the integrity and the quality of the beans. We're not going to be able to show them how to ferment 5 years, 2 years, 1 year in a class like today. But what we do show is how you can layer these beautiful ingredients, season, and treat them lovely so you can build this perfect, really well-represented Korean dish. Mm-hmm.

thousands of years, one breath has endured. More than a martial art, it is the Korean way of life. Taekwondo, connecting the world. Smarter than ever, Taekwondo leaps toward a new future, connecting the world through a single movement. The spirit of Korea meets the boundless energy of K-pop. No longer just a sport, Taekwondo is at the heart of K-culture, bringing Korea's spirit to the world. A beautiful culture, connecting heart to heart. We now strive to safeguard Taekwondo's community training culture as a treasured heritage for all humanity. The pride of Korea, Taekwondo.

0: Hello and welcome to our morning edition of Arirang News. 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
1: A record-breaking heat wave continues to grip much of South Korea, with temperatures in the capital region expected to soar to as high as 39 degrees Celsius today. The relentless heat is also disrupting professional sports, with all KBO games scheduled for Wednesday and Thursday canceled for the first time since the COVID-19 pandemic. Iran says it has reached an agreement with Oman on a route for shipping through the Strait of Hormuz. The country's foreign ministry spokesperson did not give any further details, but said the agreement is in the final stages, raising hopes of an easing in regional tensions. The United States is preparing to impose tariffs and minimum prices on imported polysilicon, a key raw material used in solar panels and semiconductors. The measure, which could come as early as Thursday, is seen as the Trump administration's bid to boost domestic production of the material.
0: We begin this morning with South Korea's record-breaking heat wave that's intensifying with temperatures nearing 39 degrees Celsius in the capital region. The relentless heat is also taking a growing human and economic toll, with heat-related illnesses and deaths climbing, while all KBO games on Wednesday and Thursday have been called off. Our Lee Seung-jae starts us off.
2: South Korea remains in the grip of an intense heat wave, with dangerously high temperatures expected to continue across most of the country on Thursday, just one day before Ipchu, the traditional beginning of autumn. The Korea Meteorological Administration says heat wave alerts remain in effect nationwide, while tropical nights are also expected to persist. The most extreme conditions are forecast for the Greater Seoul area and parts of the Jeollanam-do province, where the highest level of heat emergency remains in place. Daytime highs are expected to reach around 39 degrees Celsius in parts of the Seoul metropolitan area and Gwangyang, with the heat index climbing above 38 degrees. Forecasters warn that these conditions pose a serious risk to health and urge people to avoid prolonged outdoor activity. The relentless heat is also taking a growing toll, as Seoul enters its second straight day under the highest level heat emergency. Daily heat-related illnesses continue to reach record levels. According to the Korea Disease Control and Prevention Agency, Seoul reported 39 cases of heat-related illness on Tuesday alone. That breaks the previous record of 25 cases set on August 3rd, after 18 cases were reported on August 2nd. Before this month, the highest daily figure had just been 12 cases. Nationwide, health authorities say 21 people have died from heat-related illnesses so far this year, already surpassing last year's total of 20 fatalities. Since the heat illness surveillance system began operating in mid-May, 2,441 people have visited emergency rooms with heat-related conditions. The extreme weather is also disrupting professional sports. The Korea Baseball Organization canceled all 10 KBO League games scheduled for Wednesday and Thursday evening. The league says the move is intended to protect players and fans as officials review guidelines for games played under severe heat. The affected games were scheduled to be played in Seoul, Incheon, Gwangju, Daegu, and Busan. Lee Seung-jae, Arirang News.
0: And as the relentless heat continues to grip the capital, Seoul is strengthening its response to protect residents from the extreme temperatures. Our Shin So-eun has this report.
3: With temperatures reaching 39 degrees Celsius across much of Seoul, the highest level heat alert has been in place since Tuesday, while the heat island effect traps heat between buildings and asphalt. In response, the local governments converted around 4,000 community centers and senior citizen centers into cooling shelters, providing residents with free air-conditioned spaces.
4: The temperature outside of this community center is 36 degrees Celsius. But inside the cooling shelters, the temperature can come down to 27 degrees Celsius. For residents vulnerable to extreme heat, these shelters can provide them a chance to cool off before heat exhaustion becomes a medical emergency.
3: Listed on the Seoul Metropolitan Government's website and open for unlimited visits, cooling shelters also serve as a shared ground that infuses community spirit.
5: This center has served local seniors for more than 40 years, but anyone, not just members, can come in and take a break from the heat.
3: The National Disaster Management Research Institute says heat-related illnesses at home more than double during extreme heat, especially among elderly and low-income residents who lack regular health checkups.
6: If heat-related symptoms appear, you may not be able to respond on your own. So when outdoor activity is unavoidable, make sure you are with someone rather than alone.
3: Non-profit organizations such as the Buddhist-affiliated Wongaksa also provide relief from the heat, serving free meals that help residents

0: regained their strength.
1: Preparing these meals is deeply rewarding for us. We serve simple, traditional home-style food, just like the meals people used to eat at home.
0: Founded in 1993, the center operates a year-round without a single day off, providing a daily meal to about 250 to 300 people.
2: I come here three or four times a week. Eating out is too expensive, so this free meal helps me save around 12 to 13,000 won each time.
0: For workers who usually consume caffeine, its diuretic effect can accelerate dehydration by causing the body to lose more fluid. To help offset that risk, free bottled water is handed out to pedestrians across the city. Experts say headaches and fatigues are among the earliest signs of heat-related illness, advising people to avoid unnecessary outdoor activity between noon and 5 p.m. when temperatures are typically at their highest. Shin Soo-eun, Arirang News.
3: The Strait of Hormuz has become one of the biggest points of tension in the Middle East conflict. New developments now suggest those tensions could begin to ease as Iran signals a deal is on the horizon. Our Moon Ye-ryun has the details.
4: Iran says it is in the final stages of reaching an agreement with Oman on a new commercial shipping route through the Strait of Hormuz, raising hopes of easing a standoff that has disrupted global oil markets for months. Iranian Foreign Ministry spokesperson Ismail Baghaei said Wednesday that the two countries have agreed on the geographic coordinates of the proposed route after 2 months of negotiations. It is now being finalized, provided third parties do not obstruct the process, apparently referring to the United States. The Strait of Hormuz, which links the Persian Gulf with the Gulf of Oman, has seen shipping severely disrupted since the United States and Israel went to war with Iran in February. Before the conflict, roughly one-fifth of the world's traded oil and natural gas passed through the narrow waterway. According to Iran's deputy foreign minister, the new route would replace existing temporary shipping lanes now in use across the strait, with much of the passage running through Iranian territorial waters. He stressed that the arrangement would not amount to a full reopening of the strait and said any broader agreements must be negotiated exclusively between Iran and Oman, without outside involvement. Meanwhile, two regional officials briefed on the talks told the Associated Press that negotiators have completed a draft agreement and are awaiting final approval from Iran's supreme leader. Separately, officials told the New York Times that under the emerging terms, ships entering the Persian Gulf would travel through a channel controlled by Iran, while outbound vessels would use a route near Oman. The reported arrangement would serve as a temporary solution and could create conditions for renewed U.S.-Iran negotiations. However, key differences remain. Iran insists on retaining a measure of control over shipping through the strait, while Washington has opposed any agreement that would give Tehran authority over international maritime traffic or allow it to collect transit-related fees. Moon Hye-ryun, Arirang News.
3: South Korea's consumer price inflation dropped back into the 2% range last month, but core inflation, which measures how fast prices rise by leaving out food and energy items, rose at its fastest pace in 2 years and 7 months. For more on what this tells us about the domestic economy, we're joined today by Professor Shin Se-dun, professor at the Division of Business and Economics at Sungmyung Women's University. Professor Shin, thanks for coming on today.
5: Good morning.
3: So, consumer price inflation fell, but core inflation hit a 31-month high. Why is this?
5: Well, for the entire year 2025, the core inflation, which is the target of inflation policy by the Bank of Korea, remained below 2.0%. But from early this year, January, I think, 2026, it went up from 2.01% to 2.6%. So for the last 6 months, core inflation, core CPI inflation has risen of a percent. And that is a significant increase. And if you look at the cause of the increase in the core or CPI inflation, I should point out that that is because of exchange rate. The import price inflation has been 20% for the

0: first half of 2026. So I think the prime reason for the rise in core inflation, I think, is because of import inflation. And the reason for the import inflation, I think, is because of the exchange rate, which remained, 1,400 for the most part of 2025. It went up to, 15, sometimes 60 during 2026. So I should say that, exchange rate has been the prime reason for the increase in the core CPI.
1: I see. And what does this economic trend suggest about the country's economy at this stage, and how might it affect the Bank of Korea's decision on interest rates in August?
0: Well, we know that, for the last couple of weeks, the exchange rate came down from 1560 to 1420. So that was a dramatic fall in exchange rate. So sooner or later, I think the core CPI inflation will come down from 2.6% last month, I think, to probably 2.2 or 2.1%. So from now on, for the second part of 2026, core CPI inflation caused by higher exchange rate would die down. So the key question is whether, the energy prices due to the Middle East conflict will go up in the second half. I think that is the critical factor, and the Bank of Korea will look at it. And from the month of, I think, August, they will not raise the interest rate, because they have to look at what's going to develop in energy prices, because exchange rate has come down significantly. So I think the month of August, the Bank of Korea will pause in exchange movement.
1: Right. And I also want to ask you about the tax reform plan that was unveiled earlier this week, and that was centered on expanding tax benefits for owner-occupied homes and imposing a heavier burden on higher-value properties. What impact will this have on the housing market, and how effective do you expect this measure to be in lowering house prices?
0: Well, if the target of the policy, tax policy, is to lower the, rise in the property prices, the key factor is whether the, house owners will let their house on the market. In other words, increase in the supply. That is, the key question. And with this kind of a tax reform, I think the, house owners will not let their houses on the market. In other words, there is not significant change in the supply, and only the tax burden will be increased significantly, across the, housing prices. So tax burden will definitely go up in 2027 and more in 2028, but the very negligible effect upon, coming down price of houses, because the increase in tax burden is not going to be prohibitive in the sense that they will, let their houses on the market. So price effect will be very, very little, and the tax burden will be significantly raised.
1: And that reform plan also included revisions that would exempt value-added tax on gold. And the Bank of Korea is planning to buy gold from domestic producers for the first time in 13 years. What does this suggest about the changing role of gold in the country's financial strategy?
0: Well, I just look at how much in the Bank of Korea is holding gold, and that's a little bit more than 1%, about $5 billion. And that is about a little more than 1%. And I think the Bank of Korea is going to diversify their reserve assets, because the hold in gold is too little. 1% is very little. So I think the Bank of Korea decided to increase the portion of the gold, and that is one thing. And that is, one of the prime reasons for that is, I think, is inflation hedge, because inflation is inevitable globally, and the stock price is risky. So the safe bet, I think, is to hold more in gold. So I think that the Bank of Korea is going to increase the gold holding. But you should not be mistaken. The government exempted the you know, sales tax on the gold, but that is not applied to the general public. It is only exempted for the exchange, you know, of the Bank of Korea purchase. So the sales tax exemption is only to the Bank of Korea and has nothing to do with the public, you know, possession or purchase of gold. So I think there's a little change in the market price of gold, but definitely Bank of Korea will increase the holding of bond, gold in 2026 and 2027 significantly.
1: Right. All right, Professor Shen, thank you so much for your time and insight, as always. We appreciate it.
0: My pleasure.

0: The Trump administration is expected to announce tariffs and minimum import prices on polysilicon as early as Thursday, targeting a key material used in solar panels and semiconductors. According to Reuters and Bloomberg, the plan includes a 15% tariff on polysilicon derivatives, following a year-long Commerce Department investigation aimed at countering China's dominance of the supply chain. Korean firms, which have invested heavily in U.S. solar and chip manufacturing, are closely watching the potential impact. Seoul had earlier urged Washington to apply any restrictions flexibly to Korean companies. The White House has sent Congress a priority bill that would allow the U.S. Navy to build ships at foreign shipyards, potentially paving the way for expanded shipbuilding cooperation with South Korea. Our Cha Yoon-kyung reports.
1: The White House submitted a proposal to Congress in July requesting authority for the U.S. Navy to build two surface combatants and two non-combat auxiliary vessels in foreign shipyards. In a statement of administration policy sent to the House of Representatives on July 21st, the Office of Management and Budget highlighted the initiative, urging lawmakers to oppose restrictions in the fiscal 2027 National Defense Authorization Act that would block foreign warship construction. The White House expects that constructing U.S. Navy vessels in foreign shipyards will resolve severe domestic shipyard backlogs while driving direct foreign investment back into American facilities. In its policy statement, the OMB cited the Finland model, an approach where the U.S. rapidly acquires vessels from allied foreign shipyards and transfers technology and production back home to revitalize its industrial base. Eyes are now on South Korea, after U.S. President Donald Trump highlighted Korean shipbuilders for cooperation as his administration seeks overseas-built vessels. With South Korea stepping up efforts to support U.S. naval modernization, Korean shipbuilders are widely viewed as prime candidates for the partnership. However, the proposal faces a tough battle on Capitol Hill. Current federal law strictly mandates that U.S. Navy vessels be built in domestic shipyards to protect national security and preserve American jobs. With lawmakers pushing back against foreign procurement, the showdown between Congress and the White House is expected to become a major flashpoint in defense policy. Cha Yoon-kyung, Arirang News.
0: Starting next year, admission fees for South Korea's major royal palaces and Joseon Dynasty royal tombs, including Gyeongbokgung Palace and Deoksogung Palace, will increase. In a policy briefing on Wednesday, the Korea Heritage Service said it will announce the new admission fee schedule in November, with the revised prices taking effect on January 1, 2027. Currently, admission for adults is 3,000 won, or $2.11 at Gyeongbokgung and Changdeokgung palaces, and 500 to 2,000 won, or 35 cents to $1.41 at the Joseon royal tombs. Those admission fees have remained unchanged since 2005. Solar farms have long been viewed as a challenge for farmers because they can block the sunlight that crops need. But a new technology is making it possible to generate solar power while boosting agricultural productivity. Our Kim Sa-young reports.
2: In this large field, solar panels stretch overhead. Underneath, a glass greenhouse grows medicinal herbs. These panels generate enough electricity to power 1,000 four-person households for a year, while farmers

0: earn extra income from the crops below, catching two birds with one stone. This method is called agrivoltaics, combining solar power generation with farming on the same land.
1: We calculate the sunlight each crop needs, then space the panels accordingly.
0: Blocked sunlight has long been a problem, limiting crop growth and keeping the method from catching on among Korean farmers. That changed when a special act supporting agrivoltaics passed, and supporting technologies have since developed quickly.
2: Once regulatory hurdles are cleared, farmers can fully adopt this technology. That should be the role of the government and local municipalities.
0: Farming communities are hopeful that agrivoltaics could let them generate both energy and income, a welcome boost to their bottom line. Kim So-young, Arirang News.
3: Good morning. I'm Choo Ji-hyun, and this is The World Now. In the United States, private employers added just 44,000 jobs in July, well down from 95,000 jobs in June and short of what economists expected. Payrolls firm ADP released the figures on Wednesday, which showed that nearly all the growth came from healthcare and education, which added 36,000 jobs. Financial services also added 10,000 jobs. The Bureau of Labor Statistics releases its official July numbers in 2 days. In the United States, left-wing candidate Abdul El-Sayed has won Michigan's Democratic Senate primary, beating the candidate party leaders backed. El-Sayed, the 41-year-old son of Egyptian immigrants, ran on health care, the cost of living, and an end to unconditional military aid to Israel. On Tuesday, he beat Congresswoman Haley Stevens, who had the party leadership. The win was narrow. He did not reach 50% of the vote, and on Wednesday he called on Democrats to unite. Republicans call him too extreme for Michigan. He faces former Congressman Mike Rogers in November in a race that could decide who controls the Senate. In Germany, police say a drone carrying explosives has been found at a major cargo airport. A worker at Leipzig-Halle Airport spotted the object beside Ukrainian cargo planes. Police sent in a robot to destroy the device in a controlled blast. A second object hit a cargo plane nearby, causing minor damage. Germany's interior minister said this was a, quote, new level of threat and hinted foreign powers may be involved. Ukraine's ambassador to Germany points at Russia. Moscow has not commented. In Mexico, a social media star has been shot dead during a live stream. Cesar Gastelum was outside a fast food restaurant in the northwestern city of Culiacan on Tuesday when two helmeted riders pulled up on a motorcycle. The driver appeared to fire directly at Sinaloa State, say a large security operation is underway.

The capital area has been facing more than just severe heat, and it will be even hotter today with an expected high of 39 degrees Celsius this afternoon. And the intense heat continued through the night as well, with Seoul enduring tropical nights for 15 days, while Jeju has had 30 straight tropical nights so far. In addition to the heat, intense sunlight will drive high ozone concentrations across western regions today. Health officials urge everyone to minimize time outdoors and to stay hydrated. So while Seoul will be getting up to 39 degrees, Daejeon and Gwangju will be topping out at 37, Daegu at 36 degrees. Boiling heat will ease by the weekend. However, Typhoon Dolphin, which is heading towards Shanghai, could bring more heat or rain to the Korean Peninsula. And for now, Jeju is forecast to see rain from Saturday into next Monday.

thousands of years, one breath has endured. 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Taekwondo, connecting the world. 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

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Beyond the Olympic stage, passion comes alive. 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Every day, we write a new chapter of harmony. The spirit of Korea meets the boundless energy of K-pop. No longer just a sport, Taekwondo has become a driving force of K-culture, sharing Korea's spirit and style with the world. Kicks in rhythm, precision in every beat. Through the powerful movements of Taekwondo, we become one. Taekwondo, humanity's most dynamic icon, continues to prove its limitless potential to the world. Where curious footsteps pause, the vibrant spirit of Taekwondo fills the air. Inner strength, respect for others. Now a familiar part of everyday life, Taekwondo has become a celebration shared worldwide. A beautiful culture united through Ye, the spirit of respect. Connecting heart to heart. This is the world Taekwondo creates. We now strive to safeguard Taekwondo's community training culture as a treasured heritage for all humanity. The pride of Korea. Taekwondo.

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0: We are News Generation. Bringing news just for you. It's Thursday, August 6th here in Seoul on Isujin, and this is News Generation. Joining us today is Chihana.
1: Good to be here.
0: Good to have you, Lisa Brooks, with us.
2: Hello, thank you for having me.
0: Good to have you, and both are here to speak on behalf of people in their 20s and 30s. So as we move toward the end of the work week, we're turning our attention to a highly debated issue that has sparked discussions about medical ethics, legal boundaries, and the rights of both women and unborn children. A recent court decision involving a 36-week pregnancy has reignited debate over where legal limits should be drawn and how such cases should be handled. So to start us off, Chihana, can you explain the court ruling on this abortion case?
1: Of course. Well, this case has actually sparked intense public debate across Korea. The case involved a woman who underwent an abortion at 36 weeks of pregnancy. After the baby was delivered alive, medical staff actually killed the baby, leading to murder charges against the mother and the medical staff involved. It's quite important to know that this was not a case under Korea's former abortion law. It was prosecuted as a murder case because the baby was literally born alive. The case came to light after the woman uploaded a video documenting her abortion experience, the whole procedures on YouTube. In the first trial, the mother was found guilty because the court believed she knew what would happen. However, the appeals court found her not guilty, ruling that she believed the baby had already died in the womb and did not know the baby was born alive. So for me, this case goes far beyond one individual or one court decision. It raises difficult questions about life, responsibility, ethical issues, of course, and the limits of the law. And personally, I do believe that these issues deserve thoughtful discussions rather than one quick judgment, because every case can involve very different circumstances. Well, the verdict may be final, but the debate is still going on now.
0: Right, and the controversy did highlight the country's legal current gap. While abortion is no longer criminalized, lawmakers have yet to establish actual clear rules on issues and also medical standards. So, Brooke, do you have anything to add to this? What were your thoughts on this ruling in this case?
2: Well, definitely a deeply unsettling and disturbing case. I think regardless of where you stand on abortion, I would say, in fact, even the most staunch pro-choice advocates would not advocate for a baby being killed after being delivered alive. Most would consider that homicide. Most people, when they think of abortion, they think of a procedure that happens while the baby is still within the womb, which is why this legal case turned out differently. I think where opinions begin to differ is people that are pro-life believe that abortion is the equivalent to what happened here, that abortion is considered murder, regardless of which stage it happens in the pregnancy, whereas people that are pro-choice would say that it should not constitute a crime. So that is kind of the debate that we're going to have today. But I think in this particular case, it really comes down to whether the courts believed that the woman knew that the baby had been born alive or not. And the appeals court seems to think that she was unaware, that she thought that it was a stillbirth, and she only consented to the disposal of the remains, that she did not consent to killing the baby outside of the womb. So I think that, you know, that's what their ruling was, and we have to respect that. The responsibility would then lie with the people that gave her that misinformation and did not inform her properly of the status of the baby. But it is a very difficult case. Again, it raises very profound legal and ethical questions, and I do hope that it leads to clearer legislation and safeguards

0: because perhaps if there were gestational limits here in Korea in terms of abortion law, then she wouldn't have been able to even have that procedure in the first place. So there would be some safeguards, and hopefully we can prevent a tragedy like this from happening again.
1: So now we're going to move on to our weekly debate coming off of that case. And so few issues generate as much discussion as abortion, and touching on personal freedom. It touches on medical ethics, the rights of unborn children, and also the role of the law. And around the world, countries have taken quite different approaches to this, making this one of the most complex and decisive social issues today. So starting with right here at home, how does South Korea's abortion law compare with other countries, Chiyun?
2: Well, first of all, I mentioned this 36-week case was a murder case,
1: right?
2: Because in Korea, the criminal provisions on abortion lost their effect in 2021 following a constitutional court ruling back in 2019. However, some comprehensive follow-up legislation has been introduced, and it left key issues such as gestational limits, which mean the maximum number of weeks for an abortion, medical procedures and costs, without a clear legal framework. Well, other countries have much clearer rules. For example, in France, abortion is generally permitted up to 14 weeks of pregnancy, and the cost is fully covered by the government. The national health insurance covered those costs, and the government in France also regulates designated clinics and medical facilities where abortions can be performed. And also in the Netherlands, abortion is generally allowed up to 24 weeks with procedures provided through authorized medical services. And of course, residents and workers, the cost is also covered by the public funding or health insurance. So the real issue here may not be legality, but clarity for us.
1: Right, so it is quite interesting that while many countries set clear legal standards, South Korea is still navigating a legal gray area without a clearly updated legislation. And the U.S. has also seen major legal changes that have reshaped the abortion debate in recent years. So, Brooke, can you explain how the abortion law has kind of evolved over the years in the U.S.?
0: Certainly. So for almost 50 years, abortion rights were protected nationwide. It was considered a federal issue. But then in 2022, everything changed when the U.S. Supreme Court overturned the landmark Roe v. Wade decision, which again had protected abortion rights for nearly 50 years. Now, ever since then, the federal government no longer guarantees abortion as a constitutional right. It is considered a state issue. What that means is that each individual state can decide what they want to do in terms of abortion policy. And so there is no single uniform policy across the United States anymore. And as a result, access now depends entirely on where you live. So some states have passed laws that protect abortion access through much or all of the pregnancy, while others have enacted near total bans, or they prohibit abortion after 6 or 12 weeks, when a lot of women don't even know that they're pregnant yet. So this means that someone living in one state might have to travel to another in order to access that care if the state that they live has very strict abortion laws. And of course, this can put limits on low-income families who may not have access to be able to travel in that way to get that care. So there are a lot of questions around this. Supporters of the law say that states should have the right to protect unborn lives if they so choose to do that, while others say that women's reproductive rights should not be decided by her zip code. So this has definitely become one of the most divisive political issues in the United States today.
1: Right, and that really shows how differently governments can approach the same issue even within a single country. Ultimately, the biggest question is whether abortion should be restricted by law even in the first place. So let's find out what our panelists will have to say on this. So, Chiyun, starting with you, should, in your opinion, abortion be legal?
2: Well, I reckon that pregnancy has a profound impact on a woman's body and her entire life. But at the same time, an unborn baby also deserves legal and moral protection. Having experienced pregnancy and childbirth myself, I find it difficult to see a fetus simply as a part of women's body or a matter of personal choice. Well, as the pregnancy progresses, you know, you begin to feel the baby's kicks and movement, respond to that, and gradually build a real bond between the mother and the baby. So at that point, it no longer feels like just one life there are two. In exceptional cases, such as when the mother's life or health is at serious risk, or in case of rape, I do believe that abortion may be justified. But apart from those circumstances, especially in the later stages of pregnancy, I do believe that the law should provide much, much stronger protection for the unborn baby. At the same time, I don't think the burden responsibility should fall on only women alone. Society, yes, and the legal system also have a responsibility to provide support, clear guidance and protection for them. So protecting the women and protecting life shouldn't be seen as opposing goals. Some choices carry two lives, but not one, only one.
1: So Jian, you talked about one side of this. What's another perspective that someone can have on this case?
0: Well, I think there are two important interests that everyone is trying to protect here, which is the value of the developing human life and, of course, the woman's right to make decisions about her own body and her future. This is what we call pro-choice, aka my body, my choice. And the difficult question here is, how does the law draw the line? We talked earlier about how different countries have different gestational limits. Some have 14 weeks, some have 24 weeks. How does one decide morally? When does this constitute a fully formed life? And honestly, I don't know. It's a very, very difficult question. Personally, I can understand why abortion would be available in cases like rape, incest, or when it seriously threatens the mother's health. So I think that it's good for women to be able to make a decision in such dire and desperate situations. At the same time, I also understand why people would feel uncomfortable with abortion being used just like regular birth control. It should be a decision that's taken very, very seriously. But ultimately, I think moving away from the debate of abortion, I think good policy should address unwanted pregnancies. That really is the root of the issue. So I would hope to see better sex education, access to contraception, financial support, and stronger resources for women that are going through these difficult situations. So my hope would be that abortion becomes increasingly rare, not because women feel backed into a corner and like they don't have a choice, but because they have the support and resources to be enabled to make their own decisions about their bodies and to navigate this important part of their lives.
1: So this debate highlights the difficult balance between protecting women's rights and protecting unborn life, which is why there's no easy answer to this. So we asked our viewers what they think about this case. So we asked on our Arirang News YouTube channel, should abortion be illegal? And the results show that public opinion leans toward keeping abortion legal. So 67% of respondents said abortion should not be illegal, while 33% said it should. So the numbers suggest that although a majority supports legal access to abortion, a significant portion of the public still do believe stronger legal restrictions are necessary. And the abortion debate doesn't end with legal time limits. So advances in prenatal testing have also raised difficult questions about this time, disability, ethics, and reproductive choice. So why has abortion over fetal disability become so controversial?
0: Well, there was a very viral case that I think reignited this debate. A well-known American YouTuber announced that he and his wife had decided to terminate their pregnancy after prenatal testing showed that the baby had a high likelihood of having Down syndrome. And this in and of itself caused a lot of controversy, especially because they had posted their entire pregnancy journey up to that point online, even a gender reveal celebration. So their audience really felt invested in the process. But I think what really got them in hot water was the way they worded it. So they said that they hoped to try again to get a, quote, better outcome. And for people with disabilities and parents of people with disabilities, I think this was really painful to hear because it made it sound like a person with a disability is just a bad outcome, just a worse result. And it made it feel like their lives just weren't worth living. So I think they could have worded it a bit better. I do think that it is a personal choice for your family, what you think is best for your family. But a lot of people were saying that if you don't believe that you can provide the proper care, perhaps you could put the baby up for adoption so that someone could give it the love and care that it deserves. But yes, it was an extremely controversial case that that happened, and it is something that is still ongoing, this debate.
1: So we're now going to move on to our second debate question of the day. So as prenatal screening becomes more advanced, expectant parents are sometimes faced with life-changing decisions before a child is even born. So once again, we'll ask our panel to share their views about this difficult ethical dilemma. So, Chian, should abortion

0: 10 days almost. My husband and I had already agreed that even if our baby child with love. Yes, but the results came back normal. But, you know, think about that. It's also made me wonder what decision other parents would make if the results were the other way around in the same situation. And prenatal tests, as you mentioned, which assess a baby's health before birth, are quite important because they help parents prepare for a child's future, their medical care. But they can also place families in an extremely difficult situation, position, especially when the future can never be predicted with uncertainty. Mm-hmm. Yes, the answer isn't fewer children with disabilities. It's better support for the families who raise them, because every child deserves a chance.
1: Mm-hmm. Ryan, you shared a really personal story with us, so thank you for that. And it's a personal decision for everyone. Everyone's situation is different. Everyone's values are different. It's just why this is a complex situation and issue. So Brooke, what's another take on this?
2: Well, so I haven't shared this before, but I actually have a chronic genetic disease, and it took the lives of one of my relatives. So when I think about this case, I think, what if my parents had some sort of test where they could have screened and seen that I was going to be diagnosed with this and suffer the way that I have? What decision would they have made? And it's a very frightening prospect, because even though I have suffered a lot, I wouldn't trade my life for anything. I still find it very fulfilling despite the hospital visits and all of the other difficulties. I'm glad I'm here. So I understand why people were very upset by this case, because one thing my dad always says to me is that technology always gets better. So there could be a cure someday for what I suffer with, just like there could be a cure and further treatments for other disabilities and illnesses out there. So I would say we should be careful with how we talk about this. I understand that every family has to make the decision that is best for them, but if you're going to post that journey online, I think you should be careful with your words, because we want to make sure that people have hope. There's always hope. Even if you are living with a disability or an illness, that doesn't mean that your life isn't worthwhile, and I think that's really important to remember.
1: Right. Thank you so much for sharing that with us, Brooke. So on one hand is the belief that every life has equal value regardless of disability, while on the other hand could be the view that parents should have the freedom to make deeply personal decisions based on their family circumstances. So this also raises broader questions about how much support society should provide to families raising children with disabilities. So we wanted to hear directly from our viewers on this case as well. So we ran a poll on our channel asking, what do you think about abortion when the fetus is likely to have a disability? So let's take a look at the results, and here's what it showed. So the results show a clear majority favor leaving the decision up to the parents. So 81% of respondents said it's a personal choice, while 19% said abortion in this situation is unethical. So the results suggest that most viewers see the decision as one that should be made by the individual or family rather than by society or the government. Another issue that's been drawing attention is not just whether abortion should be allowed, but how it is accessed in the first place. So there's a certain abortion pill that's causing a lot of controversy. So why has it sparked so much conversation?
0: This is actually covering the headlines right now. Well, another issue making headlines in Korea is this pill known as Mifepristone. This is an abortion pill used during early pregnancy. Well, it is to end a pregnancy without surgery. In fact, the World Health Organization considers it a safe and effective option when used correctly under medical supervision. It's already approved in many countries, more than 100 countries, including France and the UK. However, it has not yet been approved in Korea, partly because there are still no clear boundaries, legal standards governing abortion, that is. Well, so the debate is no longer just about the drug itself, but about how abortion should be regulated. Without clear laws, we're back to square one. Until the law becomes clear, the controversy is likely to continue, and sometimes the hardest part isn't the medicine, it's the missing rules.
1: True. Right. And now for our third and final debate question, going off of that, in your opinion then, should South Korea approve legalized abortion?
0: Oh, that's a very complicated question indeed. Right. Well, I would be concerned indeed if the medical became freely available to everybody without proper medical checks before taking it. A proper doctor needs to confirm the stage of pregnancy, assess the woman's overall health condition. Without these safeguards, the medication could be taken incorrectly and lead to serious complications. And I'm particularly particularly concerned about the online sales, unregulated online sales.

0: sales where counterfeit products and misuse may be difficult to control. So if it's approved, it should only be prescribed after a proper diagnosis by a doctor and used under medical supervision. So, you know, access may matter, but safety must come first.
1: Mm-hmm. So Brooke, do you have anything to add to that?
2: Well, I think the issue is that if they don't create a path toward obtaining this medication in a safe way, it's out there. There are ways to get it. But unfortunately, if you leave it up to that, that means that people might be getting counterfeit products or unregulated products that are very unsafe and dangerous to use. So I think it would be better to just incorporate the medicine into the healthcare system. It's already used internationally, like we said, so there are established medical guidelines set in place that would be helpful. And if the government approves this medicine, again, that means that they can actually regulate it. It's not going to be all left up to these illegal sellers. And that means women are not going to be taking this product, this unknown product, by themselves. They'll actually have the guidance of a medical professional. So I think that would be the safest option.
1: Right. So, I mean, as we've heard today, abortion raises complex legal, ethical, and personal questions, as this debate is about far more than legislation alone. In different countries and different individuals continue to reach very different conclusions. It also challenges us to consider how society can better support women, families, healthcare professionals, and also children. And moving forward, finding solutions will require thoughtful discussions like the one we had today and also continued public engagement. So that brings us to the end of today's episode of News Generation, but News Gen will be back tomorrow at 10:30 in Korea time with more stories and discussions. Big thanks to Chuyeon.
0: Thank you for having me.
1: And also Brooke.
2: Thank you very much.
1: And to our viewers, thank you so much for watching. And perhaps the question is not only where we draw the line, but how we support those standing on either side of it. We are
3: News Generation.

Hours, I'm your DJ Chihi, and this is Culture Crunch. Now, when someone says, I like people who speak nicely, what comes to mind? We usually think of someone with a gentle voice or kind, thoughtful words. But I realized the true essence after watching a short clip. What makes someone's words truly beautiful isn't eloquence, it's feeling understood. Fancy words don't mean much when you're misunderstood. But when someone truly understands you and empathizes, that's when you feel touched. So today on Brunch Club, we'll have a conversation that listens more deeply to what's in the other person's hearts. Are you ready to join me, Crunchers? First, let's take a listen to 스며들어 Slowly I Fall For You by Park Chan-young before we meet our today's special guest.

0: It's time for Brunch Club, where we meet trendy figures. Now, today's guest is someone who has taken the most unique career path that we've ever seen. He began as a traditional Korean musician, sharing the beauty of 국악, and has since reinvented himself as a world-class bartender, making waves on the global stage. Please welcome Lee Jong-hoon. Hello and welcome.
1: Hello, everyone. I'm Jong-hoon from South Korea. I sing and I do mix some cocktails too.
0: What a combination. Well, thank you so much for coming in today, Jong-hoon.
1: 감사합니다.
0: Excited for today's talk. Now, how does it feel to be here in this brightly lit studio? Because you're often used to, you know, that cozy, warm lighting of your bar.
1: 아, 오랜만에 이렇게 바깥 세상 구경하니까 좋네요. 이렇게 불러주셔서 감사합니다.
0: Okay, so he's happy to be seeing the outside world, which he hasn't done in a while, and he's grateful to be in the studio today. Well, I noticed on social media, Jong-hoon, that you have a pretty cute nickname. You go by Home Tender 멍종. Where did it come from?
1: 멍종은 제가 엄청 어렸을 때 지었던 이제 게임 닉네임이었어요.
0: Oh, so it initially was his game ID or nickname for his game when he made it when he was really young.
1: 예, 그때 그 당시에 별명이었던 멍멍이의 이름의 종훈의 이제 종을 따서 나온 이제 종을 붙여서 이름을 지었습니다.
0: 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So his nickname was 멍멍이, which means a cute puppy in Korean. And because his name is 종훈, you get the 종 from the first syllable 종. So 멍 and 종, a combination of his name and his nickname. Very cute.
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0: 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Two identities, I guess. All right. Well, a bartender with a background in traditional Korean music, it's something I could not imagine before meeting you. And I'm sure our crunchers have a lot of questions for you as well. So let's dive into your story with some keywords today. Shall we open the first keyword?
1: 네, 좋습니다.
0: 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It is rhythm. All right. So before becoming a bartender, Jong-hoon, you studied Korean traditional music for many, many years, from what I heard. What exactly was your field of study and what kind of future did you originally imagine for yourself?
1: 네, 저는 14살, 이제 중학교 1학년 때부터 쭉 정가라는 노래를 전공으로 해왔어요.
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0: 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It's quite slow and very calm.
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0: 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So what's different with 민요 and 판소리 that we know of, the folk song in Korea and 판소리 like the singing style singing? It's With 정가, you sit down on a sitting cushion and you sing along to different instruments together.
1: 이제 서양 음악에 빗대어서 얘기하자면 딱 클래식한 실내악 곡이라고 보시면 될 것 같아요.
0: And if to help your understanding, Crunchers, if we compare it to Western music, it's like the opera singing of classic music, basically, or art music or song.
1: 네. 들었을 때 막 아리랑처럼 막 흥이 나는 음악이라기보단 약간 네. 우직하고 조금 이렇게 아름다운 그런 느낌의 음악입니다.
0: So unlike 아리랑, which is quite upbeat, and you can sort of like dance to it too, you know. But with 정가, it's a little more deep and it's beautiful in terms of its vibes. Oh, interesting. Well, my next question to you is, I've heard that you've also completed the official training in 남창가곡, Korea's national intangible cultural heritage, right? So would you be willing to sing, I guess, just one verse of this for us?
1: 네, 좋습니다. 근데 네. 이전에 정가를 네. 조금 알려드려 볼게요.
0: 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He's gonna explain to us what 정가 is a 네. little more.
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0: 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And he is someone who has the certification. He holds the certification after completion. And 가곡, which he has that, is the classic of classics.
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0: 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So you have to sing along to six different instruments, including 가야금, 거문고, which are string instruments, 대금, 피리, which are wind instruments, 해금, also a string instrument, and 장구, which is a percussion instrument.
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0: 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Oh, okay.
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0: 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Ready to listen to a short phrase from him?
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1: 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So he didn't just leave it as a simple hobby, but as he started making cocktails for himself, he even got the certification as a craft bartender, which is a national certification, by the way.
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1: And he also worked part-time at one of his favorite bars near his school. And when he reached junior year, second year of university, that's when he started to bartend and really work his way through it.
0: 맞아요. 그 당시에는 이제 더 늦기 전에 네. 해보고 싶은 걸 해보자 해서 휴학을 하고 제 전 직장에 이제 취업을 하게 되면서 이제 전업 바텐더가 되었습니다.
1: Wow. And he thought to himself, before it's too late, I'm just going to take a year off and do what I really like. And he started working at a bar, which was his previous workplace. Okay, very interesting. Now, when the young man devoted to 국악 suddenly announced that I'm going to become a bartender, I'm sure you received a lot of different, you know, reactions from around you. How did they react? And did anyone try to talk you out of it? Like say, no, don't.
0: 놀랍게도 네. 저희 부모님은 큰 반대를 하시지 않았어요.
1: 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So his parents were quite supportive and they did not try to talk him out of it.
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1: So because 종훈, they had trust for him. Although this job requires you to work late at night and it's related to alcohol, they knew that he was a healthy young man, you know, wouldn't do anything bad. So they trusted him a lot.
0: 아직도 제가 입사하기 직전에 어머니와 이제 같이 클래식 바에 처음으로 갔던 때가 생생하게 기억이 납니다.
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0: 오히려 제 국악쪽 선생님들이 걱정을 많이 하셨어요.
1: Rather, his teachers, 국악 teachers, Korean traditional music teachers, were a little worried when he said he wants to become a bartender.
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1: 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So the teachers around him were saying, "Oh, you might become too distant with 국악, Korean traditional music," and they were worried because he would have to work late at night. And I guess teachers have different mindsets, yeah, when they
0: 맞아요.
1: Look at students. All right. Well, you know what? Traditional Korean music or 국악 has its own unique rhythm, right? And breathing techniques as well. And cocktail shaking, it also has its own rhythm, like all the different techniques. So has your musical skill actually helped you behind the bars?
0: 아마 아시겠지만, 저게 나오네요.
1: Yeah, so we're looking at a video of Jonghun 네. actually using that throwing technique to make a cocktail. He looks really skillful, and I see the rhythm.
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1: 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That's how important rhythm is for a bartender. 아, 좋습니다. 아무래도 음악을 하셨으니까 그 박자 감각은 남다르실 거잖아요.
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1: Yeah, and because he majors in music, of course, he has that great sense of rhythm. You are being a little humble there, but everyone makes mistakes, you know, when they're starting something new. And this was a new field for you. So I wonder, do you have any, I guess, funny stories about a beginner's mistake as a bartender?
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1: 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So there are some times when customers, they order even before sitting down. That's how in a rush they are.
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1: 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All right, so he said it's like a really, really small mistake. So if customers like that order before even sitting down, he also feels quite rushed, feeling that he has to create the cocktail for them, the drink for them quickly, and he wouldn't serve the basic water or like the little snacks, and he would just give the drink first, and he's thinking, oh, oops, I have to give them the water. Yeah, it's a really small mistake.
0: 네,
1: yeah, it's a cute mistake.
0: 네.
1: All right. Well, you know what? Bartenders don't just make drinks. Mm. They also create the atmosphere of their own bar, and they have to take care of the customers within the bar, right? So I wonder, because you also major in music, what sort of music do you play for your customers?
0: 저 같은 경우에는 업장이 얼마나 좀 붐비는지 아니면 분위기에 따라서 조금은 다르게 트는 것 같아요.
1: 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So he has his own sort of standard when playing music in his bar. He looks at how crowded it is and the overall atmosphere. And usually he would pick the fun, upbeat and pretty rhythmic songs for his customers. That's nice.
0: 맞아요. 저는 그래서 저는 개인적으로 네. 좀 잔잔한 인디 음악들을 좋아해서 가끔 네. 틀기도 하고요. 네, 주로 근데 업장 분위기에 따라서 주로는 좀 신나는 리듬감 있는 노래들을 많이 틉니다.
1: Okay. So he personally likes calm, soft indie music, which he sometimes plays, but usually because of the whole atmosphere of the bar, he plays upbeat rhythmic music.
0: 맞아요.
1: Yeah. All right. Then can you please recommend a song for our crunchers too?
0: 네, 저는 소울지기의 사랑 거짓말이라는 노래를 좀 추천드릴게요.
1: Okay, so he just recommended 사랑 거짓말이 or Love the Lie by Soul Keeper. And what's the reason for that?
0: 이 노래가 정말 아름다운 노래이기도 하고요. 네. 정가를 좀 부담 없이 입문하시기에도 좋은 창작곡이라고 생각을 합니다.
1: 아, okay. So this is actually a really beautiful song, but it's also a great introduction for those who are not quite familiar with 정가. And once again, it is 사랑 거짓말이 Love the Lie by 정가 Ensemble, Soul Keeper. Please enjoy the song and we'll be back for more Brunch Club.

0: Now, before we jump into our next keyword on Brunch Club, here's a short announcement to make. 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And it seems like our crunchers Benny, Bensboro, Bowsky, 4100 are also enjoying our conversation with bartender Chonghun here on Brunch Club. Stay tuned all the way and do leave us comments or questions if you have any. Now let's open the second keyword now. 두 번째 키워드 제가 오픈해 볼게요. 네. Second keyword is harmony. All right. So regarding harmony, you know, you made it to the top 40 of world-class Korea, one of Korea's most prestigious bartending competitions. Is there any unforgettable, I guess, behind-the-scenes stories that you might want to share?
1: 아, 이게 부끄러운 게 2022년도에 제가 처음이자 마지막으로 나갔던 칵테일 대회였어요.
0: Okay. So it was actually back in 2022 and Chonghun said it's a little bit embarrassing to say because it was the first and last cocktail contest that he went to.
1: 어, 죄송해요. 2023년도였군요.
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0: Well, back then he didn't know much about the contest or cocktail, but he was so grateful to have entered the top 40.
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0: 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Well, so back in 2023, it was when the pandemic was still around, and he had around 10 days to prepare for his second mission to make it to the top 20. But because he got COVID-19, he was quarantined at home, and he couldn't do anything but just feel anxious in the room. Oh, okay.
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0: 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Alright. So I think he's a really positive man because he thought to himself at first he was a little disappointed to not be able to take part in the second mission. But thinking back, you know, the second mission was quite difficult and he, I guess, had a little excuse for himself to not be able to make it to the second round. All right. Well, if you had to introduce one signature cocktail, Chonghun, that truly represents you, which one would it be?
1: 지금 제가 일하는 노츠라고 하는 바에서 판매하고 있는 시그니처 칵테일 중에 하나인데 못 먹는 감. 이라는 칵테일이 있어요.
0: Interesting. 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
0: 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Sounds really tasty. So basically, Persimmon You Cannot Eat is a cocktail that you create with 꼬냑 as the base, and you use ugly persimmons, you know, persimmons with scars on them, and you use like well-ripe persimmon. We call them 홍시 here in Korea to create this cocktail.
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0: So this is the signature cocktail that you can only find in his bar, Notes, and it also adds apple cider to add that freshness as well. So do visit his bar to enjoy it. I think I'm definitely going to go. All right. Well, you're also passionate about Korean traditional liquor, I heard. Even serving as a university ambassador promoting it, right? So compared to Western spirits like whiskey or gin, what makes Korean traditional liquor different and unique?
1: 제가 아직 전통주는 위스키나 칵테일만큼 잘 알지는 못하지만 네. 한국 술에도 좀 관심을 갖고 가까이 해보려고 하고 있습니다.
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0: So with Korean traditional liquor, it's quite sweet with the crops and also because it's a lot more affordable and accessible because we're living in Korea, those are the strengths of this traditional liquor.
1: 맞습니다.
0: Okay. Well, for our crunchers who are visiting Korea or who are already in Korea, or anyone trying Korean alcohol for the first time, is there a traditional drink that you would absolutely recommend?
1: 저는 풍정사계 춘이라고 하는 약주를 굉장히 좋아하고 추천을 네. 드립니다.
0: Oh, so this one has a pretty long name. It's called 풍정사계 춘. In English, that would be Four Seasons of 풍정, and it's the spring version.
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0: Oh, wow. Okay. So it's sort of like the white wine. It's really clear and very simple sort of taste, and I guess it was often served as one of the luncheon drinks as well for like special guests who come to the country.
1: 맞아요. 차갑게 chilling해서 그냥 먹어도 좋고 한식과 페어링에도 훌륭할 것 같습니다.
0: Oh, you can chill it before drinking it, and you can also pair it with Korean food as well. Well, speaking of Korean food, then is there, I guess, a pairing that you'd like to recommend, like K-food and K-liquor?
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0: 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Wow, this is a combination that I haven't imagined myself as a Korean. So he recommended 막걸리. You all know that, like rice wine, we would say it in English, but 막걸리 made of rice, which sort of tastes like yogurt. And we usually have 파전 together, right? Korean pancakes, but that's too common of a combination. So 종은 recommended having 떡볶이 with it.
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0: You heard that. Korean fried chicken with 막걸리 is also a great pairing. All right. Well, I'm hungry.
1: 저도요.
0: We're both hungry. But anyhow, to continue the talk, a bar counter is, I guess, where countless stories of customers unfold. Like they express a lot of emotions, whether it be sadness, joy, whatnot. Do you have your own way of, I guess, helping your guests relax and open up?
1: 저는 아까 그 노래랑도 좀 연관되어 있는 건데 네. 좀 모든 손님을 똑같이 서비스하지 않으려고 하는 것 같아요.
0: Oh, interesting. So he tries not to service all his guests, provide service for his guests in the same way. 어떤 의미죠?
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0: So for those who are curious to know more about alcohols, he would explain the history and stories behind the drinks they order. And for people who want I guess, polite service, like manners, with manners, then he would serve them a little more politely.
1: like fine service.
0: Fine service. Like fine dining.
1: 맞아요.
0: Fine bartending, I
1: 맞습니다,
0: guess.
1: 맞습니다.
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0: 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Okay, so I just learned a very interesting service term in bartending called table touch. That is when the bartenders interact, I guess,
1: 맞습니다.
0: With the guests. But some guests, they just prefer being with their own sort of group when they're with their friends, whatnot. So the bartender or 종은 would just let them be.
1: Even alone.
0: Even alone, yeah, yeah. Even when they're alone, not with friends.
1: 맞습니다. 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
0: 그렇네요. 네. So you really have to know how to read the room and understand the different customers. You have to be quite alert and sensitive, I guess.
1: Oh,
0: what a skill. Wow. I guess that's what makes you a very successful bartender. And moving forward as well, you will continue to succeed. Now, through your special, I guess, service like this, is there a memorable customer who found comfort or encouragement through a cocktail you made or whatnot?
1: 저도 뭐 딱 한 분이 생각난다고 하기보다도 네. 가끔 예전에 이제 뭐 다른 바에서 드셔보셨던 음료를 네. 비슷하게 만들어달라고 하는 요청들이 종종 있으세요.
0: Oh, so sometimes he receives requests from his guests saying, "I would like you to make a cocktail that I tried at a different bar."
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0: 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And in these cases, they often want to bring back the good memories they had related to that drink they had in the other bar.
1: 그럴 때 이제 저희도 그 칵테일을 맛본 것 또 아니고 만들어 본 것도 아니니까
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0: 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And in that case, they would listen to the guests' descriptions and they have not tried it, right? As a bartender, but they would try to make it as similarly as possible to the drink that the guests describe.
1: 막 그래서 이제 드셔 보시고는 마음에 들어 하시면서 네. 뭔가 생각이 잠기시는 그런 모먼트들이 아니면 되게 맛있다고 칭찬을 해주시면 네. 기분이 좋습니다.
0: 그렇겠네요. Wow. So when guests say, "Wow, this really resembles the drink that I had before," and if they seem all reminiscent, looking at their expressions makes him happy. And if they

0: you say, wow, this is so delicious, then he, of course, feels really fulfilled and satisfied as well. Wow. Okay. Well, let's take a listen or open the third keyword now. Would you open it for us, please? It's spirit. I love this word. Well, in bartending, the word spirit refers not only to distilled liquor, we're all quite familiar with, but also to the heart and soul behind the craft, I guess. So what does it mean to you to pour your spirit into a glass?
1: 이게 술이라는 게 과하게 마셨을 때는 좀 안 좋을 수도 있지만 적당히 건전하게 즐겼을 때에는 정말 이 영혼을 좀 충만하게 해주는 재료인 것 같아요.
0: 맞아요. So when you overdrink, of course, it's not going to be healthy for you. It's going to be harmful. But if you drink the right amount, then it could sometimes really console your heart, fulfill your soul even.
1: 저는 이 최대한 이 좋은 영향력을 많은 분들에게 좀 전달해 드리고 싶은 그런 사람인 것 같습니다.
0: And he's the type of person who would like to spread this good influence of alcohol to as many people as possible. I think you're already doing it to many people.
1: 감사합니다.
0: All right. Well, I wonder, how has your background then in traditional Korean music shaped the values as well as mindset that you carry as a bartender today?
1: 뭐 이것도 특별한 거라기보다는 저 자신 자체가 정가라는 노래를 시작하고부터 되게 이 차분한 정가 같은 정가라는 노래처럼.
0: Oh, so because he majored in 정가, right? Which was right song, if you take a look at the meaning behind the characters. And it's quite calm, I said, and very slow. So he has become the type of person who does not fluctuate in terms of his emotions and is quite steady most of the time.
1: 워낙 다양한 사람과 이제 다양한 일이 일어날 수 있는 직업 특성이 있다 보니까 이런 차분함이 일할 때 도움이 되기도 하는 것 같아요.
0: 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It's a really big strength for him because bartending, you know, you have to meet a lot of different people, a lot of different situations, circumstances might arise, but being a steady, stable calm person, someone who's emotionally stable, you can deal with just basically everything, you know. It's a big strength for him as a bartender. 좋습니다. All right, well, other than creating cocktails for your guests, I'm sure you enjoy, like you said, drinking too. What do you personally enjoy and how well can you actually hold a, I guess, liquor?
1: 보통 술은 쉬는 날에 주로 마시는데 요즘 날이 덥다 보니까 좀 시원한 맥주나 하이볼 같은 게 많이 땡기더라고요.
0: So usually he would drink when he has days off, when he's not working. But because it's scorching hot here in Korea right now, he usually craves a beer or a cold highball.
1: 한때는 술을 너무 좋아하고 뭐 지금보다 잘 마시던 때도 있었지만 최근에는 이제 학업이랑 대회 준비 같은 걸로 인해서 좀 많이 자제를 하다 보니까 주량도 많이 줄은 것 같아요.
0: So he said in the past he was better at drinking. His drinking limits were pretty high and he would drink more often than these days. But with his academics and focusing on preparing competitions, he restrained and I guess the intake of alcohol, it sort of decreased. Then what is it? How much can you drink?
1: 요즘은 한 맥주 두 잔 정도?
0: 맥주 두 잔이요? 네. He said just two glasses of beer. 500ml 두 잔인 거죠?
1: 네, 맞아요.
0: Okay. 500ml glass, two beers. Okay. So for our international listeners then, Jonghun, or anyone who enjoys making drinks at home like you, you said home tender, right?
1: 네네.
0: Could you teach us a simple home cocktail recipe, perhaps?
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0: pairing with bourbon coke
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0: And chicken. And I'm sure you should try it too, Crunchers. All right. So though that was the home cocktail recipe that you recommended. Now, bartenders often work late nights and spend much time around alcohol, right? Like you said. So do you have any routines that help you stay physically and mentally healthy?
1: 저는 이 부분이 이제 절주인 것 같아요. 네, 이게 저는 항상 술이랑 가까이에 있다 보니까 네. 절제를 하지 않으면 건강을 너무 상하게 하기 좋더라고요.
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0: 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He works in a bar, alcohol around him. At home, he has different types of alcohol around him. He's always tempted, but he tries to restrain himself.
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0: 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So Jong-un said it's not healthy to drink away when you're feeling sad or down. You can't drown yourself in alcohol. So that's what he tells himself all the time.
1: 맞습니다.
0: Great, great. Well, you've stepped beyond your original major and carved your own path, basically. It's a pretty unique path. What words of encouragement would you like to share with young people who are searching for their own path as well?
1: 제가 여태까지 해왔던 길이 뭐 국악을 해오기도 했고 바텐더를 지금 같이 하고 있기도 하지만
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0: 그쵸. So right now he is a bartender. He still does 국악 or Korean traditional music, but you never know what the future will bring you. You may be doing something else, right?
1: 맞아요. 저는 그래서 전 해보고 싶었던 거를 한 게 네. 가장 큰 후회가 없고 만족하는 삶인 것 같습니다. 그래서 드리고 싶은 말이라면 네. 해보고 싶은 거는 해봐라 인 것 같아요.
0: Very encouraging. 좋습니다. So to anyone who has something that you really want to try, because Jong-un has done that something that he really wanted to do, he has no regrets. So his word of advice for you would be, if there's something that you really want to try, then just go for it. Just do it.
1: 맞습니다.
0: All right. Thank you so much for that word of encouragement. Well, unfortunately, the time flew and it's already time to let you go. How was your time here on Culture Crunch?
1: 저는 사실 너무나 제 이야기 자체가 독특하고 특이하다는 걸 알고 있었고 네. 좀 많은 분들에게 좀 알려드리고도 싶었는데 이렇게 좋은 기회로 불러주셔서 너무너무 감사합니다.
0: 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All right, so Jong-un said he wanted to share his unique story, which he knew was pretty unique to many people, but he was really grateful and happy to be able to share that with you here on Culture Crunch. And we enjoyed it too, right? I'm sure you enjoyed it too. Thank you so much, Jong-un, once again.
1: 감사합니다.
0: All right, we'll have to wrap up right there with our last song. It's 남창 가곡, 언락 벽사 창이, and it's sung by 이동규. Shall we say goodbye together?
1: 네.
0: 네, keep crunching. Bye-bye.

Across borders, surging forward without limits. Korea. Korean culture has moved beyond a passing trend, becoming a force that colors the world. And perhaps its origins trace much further back into our own history. The true roots where this vast chronicle began. Where the essence of K-power and the spirit of our people are recorded. In the 17 seconds you casually pass by, thousands of years are breathing within. The moment your gaze lingers and your curiosity is stirred, the radiant faces of our history begin to awaken.

0: drawing more fans from all over the world. Local consumer prices continue to hover at the 2% expense rate in April. Training the robots to allow the visually impaired the chance to better indulge in cultural experiences. Like the number of hybrid cars are registered in South Korea has surpassed 2 million units. Locally developed Yuri Rocket.
1: Arirang.

0: A record-breaking heat wave continues to grip much of South Korea, with temperatures in the capital region expected to soar to as high as 39 degrees Celsius today. The relentless heat is also disrupting professional sports, with all KBO games scheduled for Wednesday and Thursday canceled for the first time since the COVID-19 pandemic. South Korea's current account surplus hit another record high in June, driven largely by strong semiconductor exports. Exports surged more than 80%, surpassing the $100 billion mark for the first time. Iran says it has reached an agreement with Oman on a route for shipping through the Strait of Hormuz. The country's foreign ministry spokesperson did not give any further details, but said the agreement is in the final stages, raising hopes of an easing in regional tensions. Hello and thanks for joining us on Arirang News. We begin today with South Korea's record-breaking heat wave that's intensifying, with temperatures nearing 39 degrees Celsius in the capital region. The relentless heat is also taking a growing human and economic toll, with heat-related illnesses and deaths climbing, while all KBO games on Wednesday and Thursday have been called off. Our Lee Seung-jae starts us off.
1: South Korea remains in the grip of an intense heat wave, with dangerously high temperatures expected to continue across most of the country on Thursday, just one day before Ipchu, the traditional beginning of autumn. The Korea Meteorological Administration says heat wave alerts remain in effect nationwide, while tropical nights are also expected to persist. The most extreme conditions are in parts of the Jeollanam-do province, where the highest level of heat emergency remains in place. Daytime highs are expected to reach around 39 degrees Celsius in parts of the Seoul metropolitan area and Gwangyang, with the heat index climbing above 38 degrees. Forecasters warn that these conditions pose a serious risk to health and urge people to avoid prolonged outdoor activity. The relentless heat is also taking a growing toll, as Seoul enters its second straight day under the highest level heat emergency. Daily heat-related illnesses continue to reach record levels. According to the Korea Disease Control and Prevention Agency, Seoul reported 39 cases of heat-related illness on Tuesday alone. That breaks the previous record of 25 cases set on August 3rd, after 18 cases were reported on August 2nd. Before this month, the highest daily figure had just been 12 cases. Nationwide, health authorities say 21 people have died from heat-related illnesses so far this year, already surpassing last year's total of 20 fatalities. Since the heat illness surveillance system began operating in mid-May, 2,441 people have visited emergency rooms with heat-related conditions. The extreme weather is also disrupting professional sports. The Korea Baseball Organization canceled all 10 KBO League games scheduled for Wednesday and Thursday evening. The league says the move is intended to protect players and fans as officials review guidelines for games played under severe heat. The affected games were scheduled to be played in Seoul, Incheon, Gwangju, Daegu, and Busan. Lee Seung-jae, Arirang News.
0: And as the relentless heat continues to grip the capital, Seoul is strengthening its response to protect residents from the extreme temperatures. Our Shin Seo-won explains more.
2: With temperatures reaching 39 degrees Celsius across much of Seoul, the highest level heat alert has been in place since Tuesday, while the heat island effect traps heat between buildings and asphalt. In response, the local governments converted around 4,000 community centers and senior citizen centers into cooling shelters, providing residents with free air-conditioned spaces.
3: The temperature outside of this community center is 36 degrees Celsius. But inside the cooling shelters, the temperature can come down to 27 degrees Celsius. For residents vulnerable to extreme heat, these shelters can provide them a chance to cool off before heat exhaustion becomes a medical emergency.
2: Listed on the Seoul Metropolitan Government's website and open for unlimited visits, cooling shelters also serve as a shared ground that infuses community spirit.
4: This center has served local seniors for more than 40 years, but anyone, not just members, can come in and take a break from the heat.
2: The National Disaster Management Research Institute says heat-related illnesses at home more than double during extreme heat, especially among elderly and low-income residents who lack regular health checkups.
5: If heat-related symptoms appear, you may not be able to respond on your own. So when outdoor activity is unavoidable, make sure you are with someone rather than alone.
2: Non-profit organizations such as the Buddhist-affiliated Wongaksa also provide relief from the heat, serving free meals that help residents regain their strength.
6: Preparing these meals is deeply rewarding for us. We serve simple, traditional home-style food, just like the meals people used to eat at home.
2: Founded in 1993, the center operates a year-round without a single day off, providing a daily meal to about 250 to 300 people.
7: I come here three or four times a week. Eating out is too expensive, so this free meal helps me save around 12 to 13,000 won each time.
2: For workers who usually consume caffeine, its diuretic effect can accelerate dehydration by causing the body to lose more fluid. To help offset that risk, free bottled water is handed out to pedestrians across the city. Experts say headaches and fatigues are among the earliest signs of heat-related illness, advising people to avoid unnecessary outdoor activity between noon and 5 p.m. when temperatures are typically at their highest. Shin Soo-eun, Arirang News.
0: Korea's current account surplus hit an all-time high in June, continuing its record-breaking momentum from May. According to the Bank of Korea on Thursday, Korea's current account recorded a surplus of $49.73 billion in June. Exports surged nearly 85% year-on-year, pushing goods exports past the $100 billion mark for the first time. Semiconductors and information technology products sustained their high export growth. Imports also rose nearly 39%, though at a slower rate than exports. The Trump administration is expected to announce tariffs and minimum import prices on polysilicon as early as Thursday, targeting a key material used in solar panels and semiconductors. According to Reuters and Bloomberg, the plan includes a 15% tariff on polysilicon derivatives following a year-long Commerce Department investigation aimed at countering China's dominance of the supply chain. Korean firms, which have invested heavily in U.S. solar and chip manufacturing, are closely watching the potential impact. Seoul had earlier urged Washington to apply any restrictions flexibly to Korean companies. The Strait of Hormuz has become one of the biggest points of tension in the Middle East conflict, and new developments now suggest those tensions could begin to ease as Iran signals a new deal is on the horizon. Our Moon Ye-ren reports.
8: Iran says it is in the final stages of reaching an agreement with Oman on a new commercial shipping route through the Strait of Hormuz, raising hopes of easing a standoff that has disrupted global oil markets for months. Iranian Foreign Ministry spokesperson Ismail Baghaei said Wednesday that the two countries have agreed on the geographic coordinates of the proposed route after 2 months of negotiations. He said a joint statement outlining the agreement is now being finalized, provided third parties do not obstruct the process, apparently referring to the United States. The Strait of Hormuz, which links the Persian Gulf with the Gulf of Oman, has seen shipping severely disrupted since the United States and Israel went to war with Iran in February. Before the conflict, roughly one-fifth of the world's traded oil and natural gas passed through the narrow waterway. According to Iran's deputy foreign minister, the new route would replace existing temporary shipping lanes now in use across the strait, with much of the passage running through Iranian territorial waters. He stressed that the arrangement would not amount to a full reopening of the strait and said any broader agreements must be negotiated exclusively between Iran and Oman, without outside involvement. Meanwhile, two regional officials briefed on the talks told the Associated Press that negotiators have completed a draft agreement and are awaiting final approval from Iran's supreme leader. Separately, officials told the New York Times that under the emerging terms, ships entering the Persian Gulf would travel through a channel controlled by Iran, while outbound vessels would use a route near Oman. The reported arrangement would serve as a temporary solution and could create conditions for renewed U.S.-Iran negotiations. However, key differences remain. Iran insists on retaining a measure of control over shipping through the strait, while Washington has opposed any agreement that would give Tehran authority over international maritime traffic or allow it to collect transit-related fees. Moon Hae-ryun, Arirang News.

0: The number of long-haul visitors to South Korea surpassed 2 million in the first half of this year, showing a diversification of Korea's tourism market. Long-haul markets refer to regions that generally require longer distance travel, including the Americas, Europe, Oceania, and Africa. According to the Culture Ministry, arrivals from the Americas reached 1.08 million, up 12.7% on year. Visitors from Europe rose 20.2% to 740,000, while arrivals from Oceania, Africa, and other markets increased 11%. Combined, visitors from these regions totaled just over 2.02 million, marking 15% growth. The ministry attributed the growth to an increase in direct flights and overseas marketing linked to Korean cultural content. Starting next year, admission fees for South Korea's major royal palaces and Joseon Dynasty royal tombs, including Gyeongbokgung Palace and Deoksogung Palace, will increase. In a policy briefing on Wednesday, the Korea Heritage Service said it will announce the new admission fee schedule in November, with the revised prices taking effect on January 1, 2027. Currently, admission for adults is 3,000 won, or $2.11, at Gyeongbokgung and Jangdeokgung palaces, and 500 to 2,000 won, or 35 cents to $1.41, at the Joseon royal tombs. Those admission fees have remained unchanged since 2005. Solar farms have long been viewed as a challenge for farmers because they can block the sunlight that crops need. But a new technology is making it possible to generate solar power while boosting agricultural productivity. Our Kim Sa-young reports.
1: In this large field, solar panels stretch overhead. Underneath, a glass greenhouse grows medicinal herbs. These panels generate enough electricity to power 1,000 four-person households for a year, while farmers earn extra income from the crops below, catching two birds with one stone. This method is called agrivoltaics, combining solar power generation with farming on the same land.
2: We calculate the sunlight each crop needs, then space the panels accordingly.
1: Blocked sunlight has long been a problem, limiting crop growth and keeping the method from catching on among Korean farmers. That changed when a special act supporting agrivoltaics passed, and supporting technologies have since developed quickly.
3: Once regulatory hurdles are cleared, farmers can fully adopt this technology. That should be the role of the government and local municipalities.
1: Farming communities are hopeful that agrivoltaics could let them generate both energy and income, a welcome boost to their bottom line. Kim Seo-young, Arirang News.
0: Thrombosis, which is when a blood clot forms in a blood vessel or your heart, can lead to life-threatening conditions such as strokes or heart attacks. Researchers in South Korea have discovered that a substance in an endangered tree can help treat the disease with fewer side effects. Our Cha Yoon-kyung has more.
4: Abies nephrolepis is a needle-leaf tree native to Korea, known for its sharp, deep green needles. However, its population has decreased sharply due to climate change, leaving only about 15 trees in the Gapyeong area of Gyeonggi-do province. However, a surprising medical efficacy has been found in this precious tree. The Gyeonggi-do Forest Environment Research Institute discovered a powerful substance that inhibits blood clotting from an extract of the tree stem. Notably, this extract demonstrated an anti-blood clotting efficacy more than twice as effective as aspirin, which is commonly used in conventional treatments. Furthermore, because it is a natural material, the risk of side effects such as gastrointestinal distress or bleeding is minimal.
5: It has been proven that the extract of Abies nephrolepis can be utilized in various forms, such as health functional foods and medical supplies. We plan to initiate the development of diverse products and medicines.
4: Following the patent registration, the province is set to accelerate the commercialization of bioproducts by distributing related samples to the private sector. Over the past 13 years, Gyeonggi-do province has secured extracts from 155 different species of forest resources. Cha Yoon-kyung, Arirang News.
6: This is The World Now. In the United States, private employers added just 44,000 jobs in July, well down from 95,000 jobs in June and short of what economists expected. Payrolls firm ADP released the figures on Wednesday, which showed that nearly all the growth came from healthcare and education, which added 36,000 jobs. Financial services also added 10,000 jobs. The Bureau of Labor Statistics releases its official July numbers in 2 days. In the United States, left-wing candidate Abdul El-Sayed has won Michigan's Democratic Senate primary, beating the candidate party leaders backed. El-Sayed, the 41-year-old son of Egyptian immigrants, ran on health care, the cost of living, and an end to unconditional military aid to Israel. On Tuesday, he beat Congresswoman Haley Stevens, who had the party leadership. The win was narrow. He did not reach 50% of the vote, and on Wednesday, he called on Democrats to unite. Republicans call him too extreme for Michigan. He faces former Congressman Mike Rogers in November in a race that could decide who controls the Senate. In Germany, police say a drone carrying explosives has been found at a major cargo airport. A worker at Leipzig-Halle Airport spotted the object beside Ukrainian cargo planes. Police sent in a robot to destroy the device in a controlled blast. A second object hit a cargo plane nearby, causing minor damage. Germany's interior minister said this was a, quote, new level of threat and hinted foreign powers may be involved. Ukraine's ambassador to Germany points at Russia. Moscow has not commented. In Mexico, a social media star has been shot dead during a live stream. Cesar Gastelum was outside a fast food restaurant in the northwestern city of Culiacan on Tuesday when two helmeted riders pulled up on a motorcycle. The driver appeared to fire directly at him. Officials in Sinaloa State say a large security operation is under

Today's extreme heat is escalating beyond uncomfortable conditions to hazardous levels. It will be even hotter today with an expected high of 39 degrees Celsius here in Seoul. And the intense heat continues through the night as well, with Seoul enduring tropical nights for 15 days, while Jeju has had 30 straight tropical nights so far. In addition to the heat, intense sunlight will drive high ozone concentrations across Western regions. Health officials urge everyone to minimize outdoor exposure and stay hydrated. So while Seoul gets up to 39 degrees Celsius, Chuncheon will be topping out at 38 degrees. Daegu will make it to 36 degrees under burning sunshine nationwide. Tomorrow seems to be a repeat of today, and the boiling heat will ease by the weekend. However, Typhoon Dolphin, which is heading toward Shanghai, could bring more heat or rain to the Korean Peninsula.

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0: 아, 이거 놓으면 됐어. 그거
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2: 잘 먹겠습니다. 감사합니다.

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Before him stands the teacher, stern yet kind in his gaze. Was he perhaps punished? Beside him, another child struggles to hold.

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Ah, that boy smiling. He married early and is already wearing a gat. The energy here is intense. Wrestlers strain with all their might to throw one another, while people from all walks of life gather around cheering. Though for their taffy seller, business seemed to matter more than the match. An important living space for women of Joseon era, and a place filled with the joys and sorrows of everyday life, this is the laundry site. As the Joseon woman lifts her skirt while washing her clothes, you can feel her strength and resilience. Behind the rocks, a scholar hides, covering his face with a fan, yet forgetting his dignity as he secretly watches the woman. Here, another scholar also hides behind his fan, watching someone with a lingering gaze. It is a woman carrying a child, unaware of his stare, while her husband, along with their two children, seems excited for their outing. Filling the canvas with laughter and the lively warmth of people, Album of Genre Paintings by Kim Hong-do captures everyday life in 18th century Joseon with a deeply humane gaze. Kim Hong-do placed not only the elite, but also ordinary people at the center of his work. From labor and play, to the subtle emotions between men and women. The diverse figures across these 25 paintings seem to transport us to vibrant scenes of Joseon life. By portraying the everyday lives of ordinary people, Album of Genre Paintings by Kim Hong-do preserves them as traces of a brilliant history. Within it, the timeless essence of life remains warm and alive.

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1: And I'm your Simply Special MC of Eunice, Jelly Danka.
0: Okay, Jelly.
1: Hi.
0: It was Parents' Day in Korea yesterday. Did you contact your parents?
1: I forgot.
0: Oh, it's okay. It was just yesterday. So I'll give you a chance to send them a message right now.
1: Thank you. Hi, Mom and Dad. I hope you're all doing well. I love you so much. Always know that you're in my thoughts. Thank you so much for everything. And stay healthy, stay happy. I know you're watching. Happy Parents' Day.
0: Aww.
1: But I can't be the only one to send a message like this. So how about you as well?
0: Oh my God, I'm getting a little shy, so let's quickly move on. What stages await us on this week's Simply K-pop?
1: The rising rookies with the dream of becoming an all-rounder girl group. We have E5 coming up.
0: As well as Kugak vocalist Kim Juri, who holds a Guinness World Record for pansori, and a singer-songwriter Bo Min. Let's go see them now. Music, stop!

0: You know, as singers, we travel abroad quite often to meet our fans around the world. So when you fill out your immigration form, what do you write under occupation?
1: I think I write student because I'm a grad student.
0: Oh, really? No, you're not. You are PRO idol.
1: 아이고야. 그렇긴 해요.
0: Yeah, so please, next time you should confidently write pro idol.
1: Oh, I don't know if I have guts to, but I'll try because I am a pro idol. 그쵸, 저 프로 아이돌이죠.
0: Pro idol, awesome. 맞아요. You know, the reason why I bring that up is because our next acts are walking the path to becoming pro idols.
1: That's right. Let's welcome 안율, 박태훈, and Love One to the stage. Music, stop!

0: tourist spots indeed. I need to go to Jeju like right now.
1: Whoa, whoa, whoa, Jelly, calm down. You can head over to Jeju after I share a little bit more about this beautiful island, okay?
0: Okay, then I'll listen to you while I imagine myself there. Jelly in Jeju.
1: Our beautiful island of Jeju has so many charms, like how it transforms into completely different places with each season. In the spring, the yellow canola flowers bloom. In the summer, the emerald blue beaches sparkle like no other. In the autumn, the breeze dances through the silver grass trail. And in the winter, Hallasan is breathtakingly blanketed in snow.
0: Oh my goodness, that all sounds so amazing. Tell me more.
1: After enjoying the scenery, you gotta go for the activities. Go horseback riding or dive deep as a haenyeo. Then afterwards, get some delicious food. Hallabong, black pork, fresh seafood. The list goes on and on and on.
0: Ooh, okay. Now, after your introduction of Jeju, I really seriously need to go to Jeju for my next vacation. So everyone, we should all go visit Jeju. Get

0: Jelly, like you said, since we're pro idols, we have to keep up with the latest trends, right?
1: Right. What's trending lately?
0: The trend these days is slow aging. And to keep our bodies and minds healthy, we have to avoid overly spicy food and eat well-balanced meals.
1: But tteokbokki is the tastiest at night, and swishy food is the yummiest.
0: I mean, yeah, I'm really good at making ramyeon too, but as much as we love swishy food, we have to follow the trend.
1: All right, well, at least our next stages are full of charms, including sweet and spicy.
0: That's right. As colorful as a chameleon, we have Trendy returning after a year, as well as Dogyun, who's here not as a group, but as a soloist for the first time. Shall we go see them now? Music, stop!

0: is just no way that we only have our final stages left.
1: 진짜 연기 잘한다. Unfortunately, it's true. We're at the end of today's episode.
0: I'm so bummed, but it's also okay because we are gonna meet Daewi's little brothers next. It's Unite!
1: 어, 좀 더 크게! There you go. Everyone, please send lots of love for Unite and their title song Rock Steady, as well as Gasoline, which I produced.
0: Wow, you're such an incredible 선배님.
1: Thank you.
0: 선배님, do you think one day you could write a song for Eunice?
1: Of course. 이미 썼어요. I already wrote it.
0: Are you serious?
1: No. But 너무 잘 만들어줄 수 있어요.
0: Thank you, thank you. Okay, 네. 기대할게요.
1: Thank you.
0: Yes, we'll be waiting for it. No pressure, though. Then let's go see Unite, as well as 82 Major take over the stage next. Music stop!

0: Your gateway to Korea, Simply K-pop.
1: It's time to wrap up today's episode of Simply K-pop. Everyone, did you have a great time? 재밌으셨나요?
2: 네! Yeah.
1: People online too, you had fun, right?
0: Yes, we did!
1: And we have to hear from Jelly, who will be wrapping up her time as a special MC today. How was it?
0: Even though our schedule is like super hectic and I might take a really long nap after this, it's always such a fun time being here. Everybody's energy is great and the energy of the performances are great. It's just a really good time being here.
1: I had such a great time too. I'll be cheering you on in your UNIS activity.
0: Thank you.
1: Then Jelly, we all do. I meant it, 정말, from the bottom of my heart.
0: Thank you so much.
1: Then Jelly, will you do the honors of closing out the show?
0: I would love to. There will be more K-pop artists and their stages to enjoy next time. So join us again at Gateway to Korea. Simply K-pop!
1: Bye-bye!
0: Bye!
3: Go, Jelly!
0: Bye!
1: 고생했어요, Jelly.
0: 어땠어요?
1: 안녕.
0: 무대도 좋았어요? 좋아요.
1: Yeah.

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Oh, and if you don't see this sign, just ask, 사장님, 여기 밑반찬 좀 더 주세요. Simple, isn't it? Step 3. Grilling meat. There are various kinds of samgyeopsal in Korea. Place the meat on the grill. Turn it over when golden. And again when it looks done. Again and again and again. Step 4. Sam style. You aren't taking bites of sam like a taco, are you? In Korea, we have it in one bite. A pro tip here. Add only as much as you can handle in a bite. Gotta avoid awkward situations. Step 5. Enjoy the perks. After the meal, enjoy the perks offered as a Korean restaurant. Fabric refreshers get rid of the barbecue smell, while mint candies freshen your breath. Did you survive the barbecue restaurant? Hang on. Are you here with someone you want to impress? Then let's skip the garlic. Who knows?

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1: I'm Kwon So-wa and this is K-Culture Dive. Join us in taking a deep dive into the heart of Korean culture, from K-entertainment to AI news to call K-culture in photos, that is. And our Hallyu People guest today is a documentary film director. So stay tuned for all of that, and let's dive in. Joining me for today's show is Bella Kim. Hello, Bella.
2: Hi, So-wa. And hello to everyone joining us today on K-Culture Dive. I'm Bella Kim, here to co-host and fill you guys all in with some exciting K-entertainment stories.
0: Bella, so let's start with K-Inter News, mm-hmm. and let's begin with a Korean film that's been doing still great at the domestic box office despite back-to-back releases of Hollywood blockbusters, right? So mm-hmm. we're talking about Hope.
2: Yes, we are. Director Na Hong-jin's blockbuster film Hope is gearing up for a massive global rollout after surpassing 4.23 million viewers in Korean theaters. The film, which set a record for the highest overseas pre-sales of a Korean movie, has been sold to distributors across more than 200 countries and regions. A distribution in North America and other English-speaking markets will be handled by Neon, the company behind the international success of the Korean film Parasite. Major global distributors, including Mubi, Focus Features, and Sony Pictures Worldwide Acquisitions, are also partnering to bring the film to audiences around the globe. Hope will first open in Taiwan on September 4th, followed by North America on September 9th. It will then roll out across Canada, Australia, the UK, Singapore, Japan, and many other countries, marking one of the largest international releases ever for a Korean film. So-wa and I, we both watched it and we liked it, so we do hope viewers around the globe will enjoy it too.
0: I hope so too. And Bella, let's now hop to the world of K-pop, or let's go next door to Boy Next Door, because we're going to talk about a very special milestone.
2: Right. Boy Next Door has surpassed 1 billion cumulative streams on the global music platform Spotify. As of August 3rd, the group's songs had accumulated more than 1 billion streams. The achievement includes songs from 5 mini albums and 1 full-length album, highlighting the group's steady global growth in just 3 years since their debut in 2023. Boy Next Door are set to release their second Japanese digital single, Boom Boom Boom, on August 18th, followed by the repackaged version of their first full-length album here in Korea on September 28th.
0: And let's end with another K-pop group that's doing great with another of their latest releases.
2: Right. It's Kiss of Life. They are enjoying strong success with their latest single, Sweat. The song, just released on Tuesday, quickly climbed major Korean music charts, reaching number 9 on Melon's Hot 130 Days chart, while also ranking very high on Bugs and Genie chart as well. The song is not only doing great in Korea, but it's also gaining momentum overseas. The music video for Sweat reached number 7 on YouTube's trending music chart, while the song entered the iTunes Top Songs chart in several countries, including number 2 in Thailand and also number 17 in Taiwan. The same album's B-side track, Wet, has also entered Melon's Hot 100 and international iTunes charts. The success of the latest release highlights Kiss of Life's growing reputation as one of the standout K-pop acts.
0: I feel like Sweat is the perfect song to listen to this summer here in Korea,
2: right,
0: with these hot temperatures. But thank you very much, Bella, for those updates, and stick around.
2: Will do.
0: All right, time now to go over to our AI anchor, Arang, for more on the culture front. Arang.
3: Thanks, So-wa. Here's your AI guide to the latest cultural headlines from Korea. Let's begin with our top story. The Ministry of Culture, Sports and Tourism has unveiled a new strategy to transform South Korea into an irreplaceable cultural powerhouse. During its second-half policy briefing at the presidential office on Wednesday, the ministry outlined 6 key initiatives focused on strengthening the K-culture industry and expanding its global footprint. The plan calls for greater support for artists and creators, increased assistance for overseas expansion in key content sectors such as broadcasting, film, and gaming. In the tourism sector, the ministry will prepare for an era of 40 million annual inbound tourists by expanding tourism infrastructure, including airports, ports, and accommodation. Admission fees for South Korea's major royal palaces and the Joseon royal tombs will increase starting next year. The Korea Heritage Service announced during its second half policy briefing on Wednesday that it will announce admission fee hike details in November, with the revised prices expected to take effect from January 1st, next year. Currently, adult admission is 3,000 won, or around $2 for Gyeongbokgung and Changdeokgung palaces, and 1,000 won, or 70 cents, for Changgyeonggung and Deoksugung. The adjustment comes amid growing calls to raise admission fees, which have long been considered too low compared with major cultural heritage sites overseas. The ceremonial changing of the royal guards at Seoul's Gwanghwamun Gate has been suspended as Seoul grapples with extreme heat. With Seoul under its first ever severe heatwave warning, the highest level heatwave alert, outdoor cultural events across the capital have been canceled, including the royal guard changing ceremony. The Korea Heritage Service said the suspension is intended to protect performers and visitors from heat-related illnesses. The program will resume once the severe heatwave warning is lifted. That's all from me. Turning now to a quick look at more K-culture stories making headlines today.

Through a single photo at a time, we take a closer look at culture in Korea. This is K-Culture in Photos. Today's keyword is 냉수. It simply means cold water. As Korea reaches the peak of another scorching summer, there's one thing people crave more than anything else, a refreshing glass of 냉수. Across the country, daytime temperatures have been soaring and even the air seems to shimmer with heat. On days like these, there's nothing more inviting than a glass filled with ice-cold water. Just looking at those clinking ice cubes and tiny drops of condensation is enough to make you feel a little cooler. But 냉수 isn't just for one kind of person. Farmers working under the blazing sun, baseball players taking a quick break between innings, construction workers on busy building sites, and even elephants at the zoo all stop for the same reason. No matter who you are or where you are, a cold drink of 냉수 offers a simple but welcome moment of relief during Korea's hottest days. With temperatures climbing to a record-breaking 42.5 degrees Celsius, the city of Yangsan is pulling out all the stops to help people stay safe. Water trucks are spraying roads across the city. It's not just to wet the pavement, it helps cool the road surface, lower the surrounding air temperature, and reduce dust near construction sites. Another creative idea is a moving oasis. Refrigerated trucks travel around the city during the hottest hours of the day, handing out ice-cold bottled water at markets, parks, bus stops, and train stations, especially for seniors and other vulnerable residents. And when the heat becomes overwhelming, fountains turn into popular gathering spots. Families and children cool off in the water, enjoying a refreshing escape from the scorching summer sun. As extreme heat becomes more common, cities across Korea are coming up with practical and creative ways to help people stay safe and stay cool. Shelves full of kimchi in the refrigerated aisle. Nothing unusual, right? That's exactly what you'd expect in Korea, except this isn't Korea. It's an American supermarket. As kimchi continues to grow in popularity, it's becoming a familiar sight in grocery stores across the U.S. and a regular guest at American dinner tables. Kimchi lovers now have more choices than ever. Shoppers can pick from a wide variety of kimchi or use kimchi seasoning to add a bold Korean flavor to everything from barbecues to grilled dishes.

0: Polyesters have also helped spark interest. Gwyneth Paltrow has shared kimchi as part of her wellness-focused meals. Margot Robbie includes fermented foods like kimchi in her diet. And Scarlett Johansson has talked about trying several kinds of kimchi during her visit to Korea. Across America, hands-on kimchi-making events are drawing curious newcomers eager to learn the tradition for themselves. With exports to the U.S. continuing to grow, kimchi is becoming more than just a Korean side dish. It's becoming part of America's food culture. A crowd gathers on a warm summer night. There's a Hangang River in the background and overhead a bridge. But where are they and what are they all looking at? Wait, is that a giant movie screen? It is. Every Saturday night this August, spaces beneath several Hangang River bridges transform into free outdoor movie theaters. People bring camping chairs, picnic mats, and snacks, then settle in and get comfortable. Once the movie begins, all eyes are on the screen. From family-friendly animations to Hollywood blockbusters and beloved Korean hits, it's the perfect chance to catch a movie you may have missed. Even better, every film includes English subtitles, making this a summer night experience that everyone can enjoy. Every picture captures a different moment, but together they tell the story of a Korean summer and the many ways people stay cool through its hottest days. In 1903, 102 Koreans set sail for Hawaii in search of a new life. More than 120 years later, one documentary filmmaker has dedicated herself to preserving their stories and bringing the forgotten history of Korean immigration to a wider audience. Through her documentaries, Words of Wisdom from the Rainbow State and Songs of Love from Hawaii, award-winning director Lee Jin-young has captured the lives, struggles, and legacy of Korean immigrants in Hawaii with warmth and compassion. Now, we're delighted to welcome her to the studio today. Hello, Director Lee.
1: Hello. So nice to meet you. Thank you so much for having me.
0: We are very happy to have you on the show. So, Director Lee, you are a journalist turned film director. So, could we first hear a little bit about your career and what made you pursue documentary filmmaking?
1: Yeah, sure. Actually, I grew up right here in Seoul, and it's 5 minutes from this very studio. I moved to Hawaii when I was maybe like 20, 23, 24. First, I was fascinated by its landscape. I had no idea what kind of history that we have in Hawaii. But, you know, working as a journalist and a news anchor for more than a decade in Hawaii, I had an opportunity to meet, you know, wonderful Korean descendants of Hawaii who live in Hawaii. And it got me to think, you know, where is, what's their beginning of their journey? And I realized that their grandparents and parents were among the first Koreans who came to Hawaii. I mean, Hawaii is the first place that Korea has started its official immigration. And their stories were just very moving. And it was just, it wasn't just a family story. And I felt like it was a part of our history. And I decided to pick up a camera to record their story and share with others.
0: So as you just mentioned, Hawaii marks the beginning of Korean immigration to the United States, but yet so few people know about this history.
1: Right.
0: So why and when did you think that, okay, I have to document this and we have to preserve this?
1: Yeah, you're absolutely right. I had no idea when I moved to Hawaii that we have such beautiful history of our own in Hawaii. Like what was very surprising to me is that not only they worked in the plantation field for so many hours, very hardworking people, but what they did after hours was they raised their own, you know, funds to support Korea's independence movement outside of, you know, Hawaii. I mean, they were very poor. It was very hard to even make a living on their own in Hawaii, but still they supported Korea's independence movement. And as an immigrant myself, I was struggling with the question of identity and belonging living in Hawaii. And their story gave me a courage, and their, you know, a story gave me a hope. And I was thinking that if it inspired me, for sure this story can inspire others. Mm-hmm. And that's why I decided to you know, create films about their story.
0: Mm-hmm. So now let's do talk about your first documentary, Words of Wisdom from the Rainbow States. Mm-hmm. Now it tells the 120-year history of Korean immigrants to Hawaii through the eyes of the descendants. Usually when most people say Hawaii, you know, they say think of paradise or right. heaven on earth, like you've mentioned in your prologue video as well, mm-hmm. and myself as well. But, you know, what inspired you to make the film and what message did you most hope to convey from the documentary?
1: Yeah, so I probably interviewed more than 80, 85 people who are the descendants of these early Korean immigrants in Hawaii, who came to Hawaii between 1903 and 1945. And I asked them same question, what's the biggest lesson, greatest lesson that you got from your parents or grandparents that you want to pass on to the next generation? Because again, it was just amazing how they started their own life in Hawaii and made such a beautiful history of their own as a Korean. And surprisingly, even though these descendants are from different generations, different backgrounds, their answers all came to one answer. That was, you have to live for others too, not just for yourself. Mm-hmm. You have to live for others, and you have to share with your neighbors what you have. And I thought that was very beautiful. And you know, now we live in a society that's, you know, divided between generations, nations, and all that. But their story, the community-minded and always thinking of way to help each other was, I think, very powerful. And that's the story that we needed.
0: Mm-hmm. And those words from years ago are definitely, you know, living with others is important still till this day.
1: Right? Exactly, yeah. Mm-hmm. Especially with the, you know, AI and all that, we have to think of a way to, you know, how we can live together,
0: right?
1: Basically, so hopefully, you know, that became the core message of Words of Wisdom and also my other films as well.
2: And that's why your documentaries are resonating with a wide audience. And your works have been globally acclaimed. You are an award-winning film director. But what I personally found especially interesting is that your documentary has been permanently preserved at the National Archives in Korea. So what does that mean to you?
1: Oh, it was, I you know, when that thing happened, I cried. I literally cried because if you think about it, those Korean immigrants who came to Hawaii, even though they supported Korea like thousands of miles away while working in the plantation, most of them couldn't make it to Hawaii. They didn't, they couldn't afford to visit their homeland again during their lifetime. And to be recognized after 120 years, their sacrifice and their contribution, that was, it was a privilege for me to witness that. Right. It was very emotional.
2: Oh, I can imagine, especially having that historical significance recognized in this way by Korea. Must have been very meaningful for you.
1: Yeah, I was very grateful.
0: Yeah. And your second documentary, Songs of Love from Hawaii, it was actually recently screened at the U.S. Library of Congress and received significant attention. So we want to ask you, how was the viewers from America or American audiences respond to the film?
1: Yeah. Songs of Love from Hawaii was very different from my first work. Words of Wisdom is based on the interviews. It's an oral history. But I played the cello for a long time. And as a, I called myself failed cellist. I couldn't become a concert cellist. But I got to believe the power of music. And to share this beautiful story that we have in Hawaii, I borrowed the power of music because it's a universal language. I think the reason why we had successful turnout from the Library of Congress screening is because really the music can, you know, touch people's heart no matter where you're from. And a lot of audiences came up to me and said, you know, the film made me think of my grandmother, and I had to call my mom to say I love you and all that. That was, you know, was something that I can never forget for sure. Right. It was a very beautiful moment.
2: Right. Now, the more we hear Director Lee, probably our global viewers would like to know how they can watch your documentary.
1: Oh, yeah, thanks for asking. Yeah, Songs of Love from Hawaii is available on most platform, like streaming platforms in Korea, mm-hmm. and also in the United States, you can watch it from Amazon Prime Video and also other countries through

0: Vimeo On Demand, and Words of Wisdom is available for free on YouTube.
1: Okay. And now let's move on to what you're currently working on. Mm. We hear that you are working on a new documentary.
0: Yeah.
1: And this also explores the stories of both Korean and Japanese immigrants in Hawaii. So what message do you want to share through this new project?
0: Yeah, it's called Beyond the Rainbow. Mm. Like you mentioned, people think of paradise or rainbow when they hear the word Hawaii. Mm. But living in Hawaii for 20 years and making this film about our history and their history, I realized that Hawaii is very special and beautiful because not only it's beautiful landscape, but also the spirit that people have. Hawaii is very unique in the sense that a lot of people came from different background, different culture, from early age because of the plantation history. Mm-hmm. They had to work together in the, you know, limited resource, with the limited resources. And how they helped each other to have Hawaii now we have, like, they had to respect each other and they had to share the love. And I wanted to showcase that in the film. Let me ask you a question. Do you know what aloha means?
1: Hello.
2: Aloha.
0: Exactly. Yeah.
1: I was actually going to greet you that way today. I'm happy that you mentioned it now.
0: Yeah, exactly. Hawaii, that is true. Hawaii is a Hawaiian greeting. Mm. People think of that, you know, when you hear the word aloha. But in dictionary, literally, it means unconditional love in Hawaiian. It means treating each other with respect and with love, no matter where you're from, no matter how much you have. And that is really in the history, too, when you see these people's story. So we follow two different families, one Japanese and one Korean families that started from same plantation farm. And they lead very different lives through time. And through that story, I would like to showcase, you know, how we could live together well.
2: Oh. I'm looking forward to that as well. And you've been creating documentaries and you are still creating documentary, but
0: yeah.
2: Documentaries are not necessarily known as box office hits, but what motivates you to continue documenting these, you know, challenging or often overlooked histories?
0: Yeah, you're right. A lot of people think that documentary cannot make lots of money, which is true, I think. But I believe that you know, success, the word success means differently. It means different from, you know, everybody. Like, but for me, I think my life is already successful because I found the story that's really meaningful to me, the story that makes my life meaningful. So in that sense, I feel already successful. But as a filmmaker, I would like to share what I have learned through the journey of making songs of love and words of wisdom. Even though, you know, the box office hit, box office receipt wasn't, you know, super fancy or anything. Whenever we have a screening, there's one person who comes up to me and say, you know, through the film, I got to understand my history. I got to understand my mother's story, my grandmother's story, who I could never talk to each other because of the language barrier or what. It's a privilege. That's much more than, you know, I can imagine if I made a whole lot of money through, you know, other sorts of filmmaking. So, you know, as long as I see these reactions from a person, from a family, that my film helped them understand their roots, I will continue my journey as a filmmaker.
1: And speaking of continuing your journey, is there maybe some other chapter of history that you would like to convey through your films in the future?
0: Yeah. Like, there are 700, like, so many people in this world who has Korean heritage now. Mm. That was started back in Hawaii, 1903, but now, like, Koreans are everywhere and they had their own history. And I like to explore stories in Japan, stories in China, and stories in Russia. And one day, perhaps, maybe we will see songs of love from Russia, songs of love from Japan and all that. And one message I always see from different stories is that love, you know, Koreans, wherever they are, we always had, you know, this deep love for their children and their homeland too. And you know, hopefully I can continue my journey as a filmmaker to showcase that beautiful part of our history.
1: Mm-hmm. All right. Thank you very much, Director Lee, for sharing your story. It was such an inspiration. Mm-hmm. And also especially for sharing the story of the Korean immigrants to the world. And yes, we're also looking forward to your future works. Thank you.
0: Thank you so much. Thank you.
1: And thank you, Bella, as always. Mm-hmm. We're going to have you back here soon.
2: Yes, I'll see you soon.
1: Thanks for watching and for your interest in everything K-culture. Please tune in again tomorrow, 2 p.m. Korea time. Keep diving.

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The K Initiative.

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0: We are News Generation. Bringing news just for you. It's Thursday, August 6th here in Seoul on Isujin, and this is News Generation. Joining us today is Chihan.
1: Good to be here.
0: Good to have you, Elizabeth Brooks, with us.
2: Hello, thank you for having me.
0: Good to have you, and both are here to speak on behalf of people in their 20s and 30s. So as we move toward the end of the work week, we're turning our

0: Attention to a highly debated issue that has sparked discussions about medical ethics, legal boundaries, and the rights of both women and unborn children. A recent court decision involving a 36-week pregnancy has reignited debate over where legal limits should be drawn and how such cases should be handled. So to start us off, Chiyan, can you explain the court ruling on this abortion case?
1: Of course. Well, this case has actually sparked intense public debate across Korea. The case involved a woman who underwent an abortion at 36 weeks of pregnancy. After the baby was delivered alive, medical staff actually killed the baby, leading to murder charges against the mother and the medical staff involved. It's quite important to know that this was not a case under Korea's former abortion law. It was prosecuted as a murder case because the baby was literally born alive. The case came to light after the woman uploaded a video documenting her abortion experience, the whole procedures on YouTube. In the first trial, the mother was found guilty because the court believed she knew what would happen. However, the appeals court found her not guilty, ruling that she believed the baby had already died in the womb and did not know the baby was born alive. So for me, this case goes far beyond one individual or one court decision. It raises difficult questions about life, responsibility, ethical issues, of course, and the limits of the law. And personally, I do believe that these issues deserve thoughtful discussions rather than one quick judgment, because every case can involve very different circumstances. Well, the verdict may be final, but the debate is still going on now.
0: Right, and the controversy did highlight the country's legal current gap. While abortion is no longer criminalized, lawmakers have yet to establish actual clear rules on issues and also medical standards. So, Brooke, do you have anything to add to this? What were your thoughts on this ruling in this case?
2: Well, definitely a deeply unsettling and disturbing case. I think regardless of where you stand on abortion, I would say, in fact, even the most staunch pro-choice advocates would not advocate for a baby being killed after being delivered alive. Most would consider that homicide. Most people, when they think of abortion, they think of a procedure that happens while the baby is still within the womb, which is why this legal case turned out differently. I think where opinions begin to differ is people that are pro-life believe that abortion is the equivalent to what happened here, that abortion is considered murder regardless of which stage it happens in the pregnancy, whereas people that are pro-choice would say that it should not constitute a crime. So that is kind of the debate that we're going to have today. But I think in this particular case, it really comes down to whether the courts believed that the woman knew that the baby had been born alive or not. And the appeals court seems to think that she was unaware, that she thought that it was a stillbirth and she only consented to the disposal of the remains, that she did not consent to killing the baby outside of the womb. So I think that, you know, that's what their ruling was, and we have to respect that. The responsibility would then lie with the people that gave her that misinformation and did not inform her properly of the status of the baby. But it is a very difficult case. Again, it raises very profound legal and ethical questions, and I do hope that it leads to clearer legislation and safeguards, because perhaps if there were gestational limits here in Korea in terms of abortion law, then she wouldn't have been able to even have that procedure in the first place. So there would be some safeguards, and hopefully we can prevent a tragedy like this from happening again.
0: So now we're going to move on to our weekly debate coming off of that case. And so few issues generate as much discussion as abortion, and touching on personal freedom. It touches on medical ethics, the rights of unborn children, and also the role of the law. And around the world, countries have taken quite different approaches to this, making this one of the most complex and decisive social issues today. So starting with right here at home, how does South Korea's abortion law compare with other countries, Chiyan?
1: Well, first of all, I mentioned this 36-week case was a murder case,
0: right?
1: Because in Korea, the criminal provisions on abortion lost their effect in 2021 following a constitutional court ruling back in 2019. However, some comprehensive follow-up legislation has been introduced, and it left key issues such as gestational limits, which mean the maximum number of weeks for an abortion, medical procedures and costs without a clear legal framework. Well, Other countries have much clearer rules. For example, in France, abortion is generally permitted up to 14 weeks of pregnancy, and the cost is fully covered by the government. The national health insurance covered those costs, and the government in France also regulates designated clinics and medical facilities where abortions can be performed. And also in the Netherlands, abortion is generally allowed up to 24 weeks with procedures provided through authorized medical services. And of course, residents and workers, the cost is also covered by the public funding or health insurance. So the real issue here may not be legality, but clarity for us.
0: Right, so it is quite interesting that while many countries set clear legal standards, South Korea is still navigating a legal gray area without a clearly updated legislation. And the U.S. has also seen major legal changes that have reshaped the abortion debate in recent years. So, Brooke, can you explain how the abortion laws kind of evolved over the years in the U.S.?
2: Certainly. So for almost 50 years, abortion rights were protected nationwide. It was considered a federal issue. But then in 2022, everything changed when the U.S. Supreme Court overturned the landmark Roe v. Wade decision, which again had protected abortion rights for nearly 50 years. Now, ever since then, the federal government no longer guarantees abortion as a constitutional right. It is considered a state issue. What that means is that each individual state can decide what they want to do in terms of abortion policy. And so there is no single uniform policy across the United States anymore. And as a result, access now depends entirely on where you live. So some states have passed laws that protect abortion access through much or all of the pregnancy, while others have enacted near total bans, or they prohibit abortion after 6 or 12 weeks when a lot of women don't even know that they're pregnant yet. So this means that someone living in one state might have to travel to another in order to access that care if the state that they live has very strict abortion laws. And of course, this can put limits on low-income families who may not have access to be able to travel in that way to get that care. So there are a lot of questions around this. Supporters of the law say that states should have the right to protect unborn lives if they so choose to do that, while others say that women's reproductive rights should not be decided by her zip code. So this has definitely become one of the most divisive political issues in the United States today.
0: Right, and that really shows how differently governments can approach the same issue even within a single country. Ultimately, the biggest question is whether abortion should be restricted by law even in the first place. So let's find out what our panelists will have to say on this. So, Jian, starting with you, should, in your opinion, abortion be legal?
1: Well, I reckon that pregnancy has a profound impact on a woman's body and her entire life. But at the same time, an unborn baby also deserves legal and moral protection. Having experienced pregnancy and childbirth myself, I find it difficult to see a fetus simply as a part of a woman's body or a matter of personal choice. Well, as the pregnancy progresses, you know, you begin to feel the baby's kicks and movement, respond to that, and gradually build a real bond between the mother and the baby. So at that point, it no longer feels like just one life. There are two. In exceptional cases, such as when the mother's life or health is at serious risk, or in case of rape, I do believe that abortion may be justified. But apart from those circumstances, especially in the later stages of pregnancy, I do believe that the law should provide much, much stronger protection for the unborn baby. At the same time, I don't think the burden and responsibility should fall on only women alone. Society, yes, and the legal system also have a responsibility to provide support, clear guidance, and protection for them. So protecting the women and protecting life shouldn't be seen as opposing goals. Some choices carry two lives, but not one, only one.
0: So Jian, you talked about one side of this. What's another perspective that someone can have on this case?
2: Well, I think there are two important interests that everyone is trying to protect here, which is the value of the developing human life and, of course, the woman's right to make decisions about her own body and her future. This is what we call pro-choice, aka my body, my choice. And the difficult question here is how does the law draw the line? We talked earlier about how different countries have different gestational limits. Some have 14 weeks, some have 24 weeks. How does one decide morally when does this constitute a fully formed life? And honestly, I don't know. It's a very, very difficult question. Personally, I can understand why abortion would be available in cases like rape, incest, or when it seriously threatens the mother's health. So I think that it's good for women to be able to make a decision in such dire and desperate situations. At the same time, I also understand why people would feel uncomfortable with abortion being used just like regular birth control. It should be a decision that's taken very, very seriously. But ultimately, I think moving away from the debate of abortion, I think good policy should address unwanted pregnancies. That really is the root of the issue. So I would hope to see better sex education, access to contraception, financial support, and stronger resources for women that are going through these difficult situations. So my hope would be that abortion becomes increasingly rare, not because women feel backed into a corner and like they don't have a choice, but because they have the support and resources to be enabled to make their own decisions about their bodies and to navigate this important part of their lives.
0: So this debate highlights the difficult balance between protecting women's rights and protecting unborn life, which is why there's no easy answer to this. So we asked our viewers what they think about this case. So we asked on our Arirang News YouTube channel, should abortion be illegal? And the results show that public opinion leans toward keeping abortion legal. So 67% of respondents said abortion should not be illegal, while 33% said it should. So the numbers suggest that although a majority supports legal access to abortion, a significant portion of the public still do believe stronger legal restrictions are necessary. And the abortion debate doesn't end with legal time limits. So advances in prenatal testing have also raised difficult questions about this time, disability, ethics, and reproductive choice. So why has abortion over fetal disability become so controversial?
2: Well, there was a very viral case that I think reignited this debate. A well-known American YouTuber announced that he and his wife had decided to terminate their pregnancy after prenatal testing showed that the baby had a high likelihood of having Down syndrome. And this in and of itself caused a lot of controversy, especially because they had posted their entire pregnancy journey up to that point online, even a gender reveal celebration. So their audience really felt invested in the process. But I think what really got them in hot water was the way they worded it. So they said that they hoped to try again to get a quote, better outcome. And for people with disabilities and parents of people with disabilities, I think this was really painful to hear because it made it sound like a person with a disability is just a bad outcome, just a worse result. And it made it feel like their lives just weren't worth living. So I think they could have worded it a bit better. I do think that it is a personal choice for your family, what you think is best for your family. But a lot of people were saying that if you don't believe that you can provide the proper care, perhaps you could put the baby up for adoption so that someone could give it the love and care that it deserves. But yes, it was an extremely controversial case that happened, and it is something that is still ongoing, this debate.
0: So we're now going to move on to our second debate question of the day. So as prenatal screening becomes more advanced, expectant parents are sometimes faced with life-changing decisions before a child is even born. So once again, we'll ask our panel to share their views about this difficult ethical dilemma. So Chian, should abortion be allowed if a fetus is likely to have a disability?
1: That's quite a difficult question indeed. Well, every child deserves the same love and respect from the parents, well, with or without a disability. In fact, some critics of this case have compared that way of thinking to eugenics and the belief that some lives are more valuable than others, arguing that we should never judge the value of a life by a medical diagnosis. Well, during my pregnancy, I did have those screening, one of the screening that the YouTuber had at around 11 weeks. This is a test that helps assess the risk of conditions such as Down syndrome. And the results suggested to me, I do have a high higher risk of Down syndrome for my baby, and we had to wait for another 10 days medical test to know the final results. Those days were incredibly terrible.
0: I can imagine.
1: Yes, we cried for 10 days almost. My husband and I had already agreed that even if our baby had Down syndrome, well, we would continue the pregnancy and raise our child with love. Yes, but the results came back normal and we were deeply relieved. But, you know, think about that. It's also made me wonder what decision other parents would make if the results were the other way around in the same situation. And prenatal tests, as you mentioned, which assess a baby's health before birth, are quite important because they help parents prepare for a child's future, their medical care. But they can also place families in an extremely difficult situation, position, especially when the future can never be predicted with uncertainty. Mm-hmm. Yes, the answer isn't fewer children with disabilities. It's better support for the families who raise them because every child deserves a chance.
0: Mm-hmm. Ryan, you shared a really personal story with us, so thank you for that. And it's a personal decision for everyone. Everyone's situation is different. Everyone's values are different. It's just why this is a complex situation and issue. So Brooke, what's another take on this?
2: Well, so I haven't shared this before, but I actually have a chronic genetic disease, and it took the lives of one of my relatives. So when I think about this case, I think, what if my parents had some sort of test where they could have screened and seen that I was going to be diagnosed with this and suffer the way that I have? What decision would they have made? And it's a very frightening prospect because even though I have suffered a lot, I wouldn't trade my life for anything. I still find it very fulfilling despite the hospital visits and all of the other difficulties. I'm glad I'm here. So I understand why people were very upset by this case, because one thing my dad always says to me is that technology always gets better. So there could be a cure someday for what I suffer with, just like there could be a cure and further treatments for other disabilities and illnesses out there. So I would say we should be careful with how we talk about this. I understand that every family has to make the decision that is best for them, but if you're going to post that journey online, I think you should be careful with your words, because we want to make sure that people have hope. There's always hope. Even if you are living with a disability or an illness, that doesn't mean that your life isn't worthwhile, and I think that's really important to remember.
0: Right. Thank you so much for sharing that with us, Brooke. So on one hand is the belief that every life has equal value regardless of disability, while on the other hand could be the view that parents should have the freedom to make deeply personal decisions based on their family circumstances. So this also raises broader questions about how much support society should provide to families raising children with disabilities. So we wanted to hear directly from our viewers on this case as well. So we ran a poll on our channel asking, what do you think about abortion when the fetus is likely to have a disability? So let's take a look at the results, and here's what it showed. So the results show a clear majority favor leaving the decision up to the parents. So 81% of respondents said it's a personal choice, while 19% said abortion in this situation is unethical. So the results suggest that most viewers see the decision as one that should be made by the individual or family rather than by society or the government. Another issue that's been drawing attention is not just whether abortion should be allowed, but how it is accessed in the first place. So there's a certain abortion pill that's causing a lot of controversy. So why has it sparked so much conversation?
1: This is actually covering the headlines right now. Well, another issue making headlines in Korea is this pill known as Mifepristone. This is an abortion pill used during early pregnancy. Well, it is to end a pregnancy without surgery. In fact, the World Health Organization considers it a safe and effective option when used correctly under medical supervision. It's already approved in many countries, more than 100 countries, including France and the UK. However, it has not yet been approved in Korea, partly because there are still no clear boundaries, legal standards governing abortion, that is. Well, so the debate is no longer just about the drug itself, but about how abortion should be regulated. Without clear laws, we're back to square one. Until the law becomes clear, the controversy is likely to continue, and sometimes the hardest part isn't the medicine, it's the missing rules.
0: True. Right. And now for our third and final debate question going off of that. In your opinion, then, should South Korea approve legalized abortion?
1: Oh, that's a very complicated question indeed. Right. Well, I would be concerned indeed if the medical became freely available to everybody without proper medical checks before taking it.

0: I think it would be better to just incorporate the medicine into the healthcare system internationally, like we said. So there are established medical guidelines set in place that would be helpful. And if the government approves this medicine, again, that means that they can actually regulate it. It's not going to be all left up to these illegal sellers. And that means women are not going to be taking this product, this unknown product, by themselves. They'll actually have the guidance of a medical professional. So I think that would be the safest option.
1: Right. So, I mean, as we've heard today, abortion raises complex legal, ethical, and personal questions, as this debate is about far more than legislation alone. In different countries and different individuals continue to reach very different conclusions. It also challenges us to consider how society can better support women, families, healthcare professionals, and also children. And moving forward, finding solutions will require thoughtful discussions like the one we had today, and also continued public engagement. So that brings us to the end of today's episode of News Generation. But News Gen will be back tomorrow at 10:30 in Korea time with more stories and discussions. Big thanks to Chuyeon.
2: Thank you for having me.
1: And also Brooke.
0: Thank you very much.
1: And to our viewers, thank you so much for watching. And perhaps the question is not only where we draw the line, but how we support those standing on either side of it. We are
3: News Generation.
4: Korea Initiative. The future is already in motion. Intelligence redesigns reality. Life expands beyond limits. Culture moves the world. Our vision reaches into the infinite. Together, we will go even further. The K Initiative.

Here are 22 volumes. At first glance, they may seem like ordinary old books. But the moment you unfold and connect them one by one, a remarkable scene emerges. A mid-19th century map of Korea, hand-drawn with its mountains and rivers, the Daedongyeojido. Fully unfolded, it becomes a massive map about 6.7 meters in height. But what's truly astonishing is not its size. It vividly depicts how mountain ranges extend from Baekjusan Mountain to form the land, and how rivers wind their way through villages. Like modern maps, it uses symbols clearly, with tenri intervals to guide travelers, a truly groundbreaking idea for its time. Another reason this map is remarkable, a woodblock print, made practical for all classes, Yangban elite and commoners alike to use. Comparable even to modern surveying techniques, this map was not created by the genius of Kim Jong-ho alone. Beginning with the early Joseon world map, 혼일 강리 역대 국도 지도. It builds upon the tradition of earlier scholars, such as 정상기 and 신경준, culminating in this monumental masterpiece. Perhaps Joseon sought to reflect its care for the lives of its people within this map. Across rugged mountain ranges and winding rivers, countless roads were carved into woodblocks. Along the grand paths traced by the Daedongyeojido, we now take a new step forward into history.

0: did it all begin? The beginning of joy embedded in daily life, where steps of learning meet a bigger world and history coexists. The legend continues. Innovative technologies come together to unfold a new future, building a better tomorrow. A joy accessible to all. Always present in your daily life. JDC.
1: 안녕하세요.
2: 아이고, 어서 오세요. 아이고, 또 고생했네, 언니라고.
1: 응? 안녕하세요.

0: Okay, welcome. Welcome to our third cooking class, guys. How are we?
1: Good.
0: Good, amazing, amazing. Before we start Joseph's A Little Too Special K-Food cooking class, do you want to give us a little self-introduction?
2: Okay, my name is Natalia and I'm from Kazakhstan. I'm professor at Al-Farabi Kazakh National University, very famous university in my country, and I believe it will be very interesting for me. Thank you for having me today.
0: How's your skill? How's your cooking level?
2: I think it can be very interesting, but not for me. I will try to do it because I never cook very well in all my life.
0: Okay, today we're gonna change that, don't you worry. We're gonna have faith. It's gonna be a nice, good dish to introduce you to that. Swinging around this side, Olivia. Welcome to this very special class. Do you want to do a self-introduction for me?
3: So my name is Olivia Umure-Ruaruta-Zibwa. I am an assistant professor in London at the London School of Economics, but I'm from Belgium and from Rwanda, and
0: amazing.
3: I somehow ended up here, but yes.
0: Wow. Amazing, and how long have you been in Korea for?
3: It's been 4 months now.
0: Wow, so very fresh off the boat then,
3: yeah.
0: Pretty much. Amazing. And how's your cooking level, or do you like to cook at home, or?
3: I cook very rarely. I'm not a good cook. My Korean is also not really existent, but I'm just really excited to be here, so thanks.
0: Amazing. This is the third class now. Everyone says I'm not very good at cooking, and then they always do such a great job. So today we can make a dish that might seem complicated, but very easy and very tasty. And hopefully the main goal of today is just to teach you the fundamentals of cooking and to build your confidence in that. So we're gonna take it very slow. Along the way, if you have any questions, feel free to shoot them over.
3: Okay.
0: Doesn't even need to be about cooking. We're gonna take
3: okay.
0: it away. So today, our dish that we're going to do is called jeonggukjang.
2: Wow.
0: Have you heard that before?
2: No, never.
3: I've heard it, but I'm not sure I tasted it.
0: Amazing.
3: So.
0: Well, before I think maybe we begin, let me talk to you a little bit about it. So,
2: okay.
0: Have you seen this one before?
2: Yes, I know.
0: Yes, no. Okay.
3: No.
0: So this one is meju. So meju is essentially the building block. If you think of this as a brick, this builds a beautiful fermentation wall of everything. So every great fermentations in Korea, or the great dishes, have to have this thing called jang in them, which is bean paste. So this is fermented soybeans that is harvested late autumn, dried or cooked, and then mashed up in the winter. And we ferment that down, and then we actually put these in a hangali, like so, and that is the process.
2: Mm.
0: So everything from stuff that you might know is like gochujang,
2: yes.
0: soy sauce, doenjang, jeonggukjang.
2: Jeonggukjang.
0: Yeah, see the segue there? It all starts off as soybean.

0: So essentially today we're going to make a soup. Okay. Super simple. Let me talk you through it. Golden liquid is called dilge or perilla oil. We have that is some minced pork, some chili powder, mm-hmm. and some garlic. Mm. Once we have a nice established a medium heat, I'm gonna put the oil in. We're gonna put the pork in.
1: Is this always made with pork?
0: You can do it vegetarian. There's a really nice place next to my house that does the pork to the side, so the soup is actually

0: completely vegetable, which is nice. It was actually vegan based.
1: Yeah.
2: Wow. Amazing. Let's just turn this down to 2 for a second. I think you're gonna need a little bit of time. And while we're doing that, we're gonna cut the radish like this. And then we're gonna cut the radish into 4. Like that. Yep, perfect. You're pretty good with a knife. Perfect. And then the other way.
1: Like this.
2: Yes, exactly. Like this. 4. So now you've only got, yep, that's 8. Perfect.
1: Okay. They're like.
2: And we've got 4 here. Pop the radish inside, and then pop the radish inside here.
1: Okay.
2: Once the radish is in, we can turn it back up to 3. Amazing. So we're just controlling the heat now. We like to add the radish because it's going to have a lot of intensity, but then when you eat this radish, it's going to be filled with just this kind of like nice juiciness.
1: Mm.
2: They say in Korea, like this shiwanhada, which is this refreshment to it.
1: Yeah.
2: Perfect. Now we're going to add is our chili powder. So when we add the powder in, we want to add it gently like this.
1: Oh, it is too much, no?
2: No, it's perfect.
1: Oh.
2: You don't have much faith in me, do you? And if you have faith in me, we can put all the garlic in as well.
1: Okay.
2: Okay, perfect.
1: Wow, it's natural, right?
2: You start to smell that flavor coming through, the lovely pork, the radish. Perfect, we're just gonna let that cook down very gently for a second. How we're doing this is we're adding the hardest vegetables first.
0: Yeah.
2: So the pork obviously needs to cook, the radishes need to soften, and obviously like if you're cooking, you wanna cook out that rawness within the gochu.
1: Okay.
2: We don't wanna hit it too hard because it's gonna have a very bitter, burnt flavor. So that's why slow and steady wins the race.
1: Do you like cooking?
2: Cooking?
1: Yes.
2: I don't know if I like cooking. But I like the speed and the pace and the problem solving of cooking.
1: Okay.
2: So I love the fact that every time we cook this, it's different.
1: Okay.
2: So like if you look at this pan, this pan, this pan, we'll start all this at one stage, but I won't finish at the same.
0: Yeah.
2: And okay. It's the variables and the way that you have to engage in cooking that I love. It's never the same.
1: Yeah. Never the same. I see.
2: What about you? Do you like cooking? Or do you like eating? Because you said you don't cook much. So do you like eating?
1: Yes.
2: Eating's quite nice, I think. Sometimes eating's nice. Amazing. Can you start to smell the fragrance?
1: Yeah.
2: Amazing. And now we're gonna take our vegetables. Let's start with the onion. So what we're gonna do is we're gonna dice this. So we're gonna go into 3. And then we're gonna go into 4. So we wanna cut these vegetables because later we're gonna boil these up. We want them to have a little bit of texture, but not too much. Okay. I think while we're waiting there, if you want to add this to here, all of it.
0: This one up?
2: Exactly.
0: Yeah.
2: So this is our beef bone broth here. I like the meatiness because outside now it's very cold. I love that kind of warmth to it, but this one, as all the recipes we do at A Little Bit Too Special Joe's K-Food cooking class, is that they're always adaptable.
0: Yes.
2: So wherever you go back to London, or if you go back to Almaty,
1: yes,
2: maybe you could put some apples in there, maybe you could put some stuff, you can adjust these recipes.
1: Can be interesting.
2: So this one's on,
1: yes.
2: Beautiful. I'm gonna keep cutting the vegetables now. So we have the courgettes, and the same again. We wanna keep these quite chunky, so let's go 4 by 4.
1: Okay. Wow.
2: Nice. Easy, right? We're doing
1: yeah.
2: it, we're cooking. Look around. You're gonna look down at your hands and you're like, yeah, wow, I'm cooking.
1: We can do it.
2: We can do it. Do you guys like spicy food?
1: Yes.
2: Yes, on this side.
3: I wish I liked it. I'm a baby. Like,
2: maybe I asked because the next ones we're gonna do is the chilies.
0: Uh-huh.
2: Red and green.
0: Mm-hmm.
2: Cheongyang gochu is very spicy. This one, obviously everyone thinks that red chili is spicy. This one's not crazy.
0: Mm-hmm.
2: So what we're gonna do is let's slice it all.
1: Wow.
2: I like to do it a little bit on the angle so that it, as you're having this soup, it's like a little bit and then you get a nice bang of little chili there through. It's nice.
3: Also, if you want to avoid it, it's big enough.
2: Yes. I think the green is going to be the one that affects you the most. So just, I would have the red, which is visually nice, and then the green is one that's going to probably I would slow down on.
3: Okay.
2: Amazing. So now let's cut our mushroom. So first we're gonna do is take the stalk off. You can get rid of it if you like. It's gonna be slightly different texture. I quite like it. So just gonna cut it up into nice little small dice, like so. So yeah, cut it down.
1: Okay.
2: perfect, and then just doesn't have to be too crazy. And then yeah, half and then down half, and then would you believe it's gonna be 4x4? Four.
1: It's better.
2: Yes.
1: Never did
2: that. Very good. Oh, you're doing a great job. You're doing a great job. That's great. Exactly. Wow. Very nice. Very beautiful, guys. Very good. We're going to move on to our white leek. Very super simple, this one here. We're going to slice it as well, just to give a little bit of texture. I think you're all doing a great job. I think you need eggs. You're great. I think you've been lying to me. I think you're doing a great job.
1: Can
2: there.
1: I stay here with you?
2: You can stay here. There's a guy called Usong who's on his way out, so you can take over from him. No problem. Very nice, very nice. You can see like the colors of the vegetables here. This is gonna be very healthy for you, super healthy. And then we're gonna finish up with this last one. This one's gonna be our lovely little garnish. So take the leek, like so.
1: Wow.
2: Easy, right?
1: Right, for you.
2: No, this is what I do.
1: Okay.
2: So what I'm trying to do with this one here is not just, we could cut all the vegetables the same, mm-hmm. but I really want to try and teach you some nice new knife cutting skills. So that one's really good. Really nice. Very nice, very consistent. Mm. Yeah, it's very nice, it's not too bad. Could a couple pieces there we could probably throw in here, but apart from that, we're doing good.
1: You're a good teacher.
2: Oh, you're a very good student. It takes, okay. It takes two to tango, they say.
1: Nice.
2: Amazing. Before we add it in, I want to just have a, let's have a taste.
1: Okay.
2: This is the base in here, so I think it's just the beef bone broth that we made already. Our radishes, our garlic, our perilla leaf oil.
1: Yes.
2: Let's have a nice little taste. How are you feeling?
3: Wow. It's already spicy.
2: Spicy?
3: It's already spicy. What did we put in?
2: Maybe I've lived in Korea way too long. Make sure you don't get too much of the oil on the top. So when you're tasting, so you got to think there's a layer of fat that we've cooked. If I just go like that and I take that top bit, that's where all the chili flavor is. So if when you do it, I push one side and then come back. And I will get a small amount. If you get too much of that top oil, it's going to be too spicy for you.
1: Okay.
2: Let's go again. Still spicy for you?
3: It's good. No, no, it's better.
2: Better? Yeah, yeah. Okay, amazing. So now we are going to season it. For me, personally, I find it a little bit under-seasoned. Has a good base flavor, but it's still a bit weak.
3: Light.
2: I wouldn't be satisfied with that right now.
3: Yeah.
2: We're going to season this up. So this is doenjang. So soybean paste here. And that's, as I said before, this is what this turns out to be this one here. This is one that I made when I first came to Korea in 2019. So this one has been aged nearly 6 years. So it's very strong, very intense. And we're gonna, that's why there's only a very small amount. You think that amount, this volume, it's not gonna impart anything, but it's gonna add a lot. So what I like to do, if I put that all in there, it's gonna take me a while to stir it in. It's gonna be quite, so a little trick is you add the water. So just add a little bit in there and then mix it.
1: Okay.
2: So my little cool tip for today. My mom, when she would make a pasta at home, she would have the jar of tomato sauce, and then she would put the sauce in the thing, and then you wash the jar out and you put it in. It's kind of like that, but with doenjang. It's all nice, nice and homogeneous, and then you pop it in, and then we stir it in.
3: This one you made 7 years ago.
2: Like yes, when I first came to Korea. I didn't know anything about Korea and it's lovely. One of the guests who came said you should learn about chang, about Korean traditional fermented paste. And I went down and I made one down there. From there, we make one every year. Yeah.
3: Like wine.
2: It's very interesting because it is like wine, because it is relying on wild fermentation.
3: Exactly.
2: That every year, because we use our hands to make it, we have the sonmat, the hands, the bacteria from our hands. Every year it tastes different.
3: Okay.
2: The very first year, this one is quite cheesy. The next year it was like off dry. Mm-hmm. Yeah, it's very interesting. It's such a natural product. Amazing. Let's add our vegetables to the space. But before we do, let's just taste how that jang has affected our soup.
1: Yeah.
3: No, it's much better.
2: Much better, yes. So let's start in. I love mushrooms, so I'm gonna add all my mushrooms. I'm gonna add all

0: all my courgettes, all my leeks.
1: Oh, I like it. It
2: smells really nice.
0: I love chili, so I'm gonna add all my chili.
2: I'm not even gonna pretend.
0: I like to keep a couple back just for the top, for the final little garnish on top, just because we're just gonna mix all that through, guys. That's nice.
1: Very beautiful.
0: Very nice. Lovely. Oh, you went pretty big on the chili there. You're going for it. You're being courageous.
3: Perfect.
0: While that's coming up for the boil, we're gonna get our tofu ready.
1: Oh, I like it.
0: I mean, this is such a great,
1: the best
0: hearty dish. This is such a nice, nice dish. Every time I go for like a hike, you come back and you have a big soup like this and you just get that power. This one here, very simple as well. So tofu, I like to keep it slightly thick. I'm gonna get 8 slices there, guys.
1: Maybe much.
0: Yeah, you're very consistent in your cutting there. Same on this side here. Wow, it's nice. Amazing. So up to the boil. And now we're gonna add the final seasonings. So this one here is the star of the show, Jeonggukjang. Now this one here is very intense. So if you smell it, I love the smell of it because I'm Korean, but.
1: You love it.
0: So let's add this in. So, but the thing is when we have this, because this is fresh Jeonggukjang, we don't want to boil it for too long. So just before we do this, I know you're very excited, but you know, just wait 1 second there for me. We just want to check that the vegetables are cooked enough.
1: This is main part of
0: So you're gonna just I'm gonna take that off you. You wanna just have a quick little taste for me first?
1: Okay.
0: That's very nice. It's very nice. So we have this last one here.
1: Yes.
0: Which is our seasoning. If you feel like it needs a little bit more salt, we can add this little ekjot to it.
1: Yes.
0: It's up to you. This is where personal preference comes in. And then this one here,
1: yes,
0: our Jeonggukjang, it's your time. You can add it in now. You're ready. I know you've been waiting. Well, I'm not gonna stop you now. You can add it in, guys.
2: All of it,
0: eh? All of it. This is the star. This is where the name of the soup comes from this bean. So it's gonna be quite a lot in there. And then I give it a stir. Just gonna warm it through. I don't wanna boil it too much now. Warm it through, get that flavor through. Taste the flavor.
1: Wow.
0: Scrumptious. Now, finally, just to add a little bit more protein, we can add our tofu. What I like to do with this tofu is I like to put the first 4 pieces down first, slightly layered, like so. Mm-hmm. Push it down. And that's gonna sink to the bottom. And then the next 3 layers, if I do it right, it should just sit there lovely. And then I'm gonna put a couple lovely strands of that. And we kept a little bit of chili back. And we go.
1: Ah, no, that's fine.
0: Yes. They thought I was crazy. There you go. And there we have is the soup. How's your plating? You can take a little bit of my chili.
1: Yes,
0: yes. Take some for garnish. Yeah, of course.
1: It's a nice idea, right?
0: Yes.
1: I just realized.
0: No, you have a little tweezers there if you want to place it lovely as well. How's outside here? Beautiful.
1: Wow.
0: It's really nice.
2: That's it.
0: Just one.
2: Just one.
0: Minimalist.
2: Not the green one.
0: Very neo French cuisine there. Lovely. I love that. It's really nice. Very lovely. Yep, you're going for it there. You're really going for it. Yeah.
1: I like it.
0: Amazing. Well, we have this lovely soup.
1: Yes.
0: Very simple. How do you feel about the making of that? I know when you first came in, you were like a bit unsure, but how do you feel now?
1: Why? Now I know how to do it and I can teach anybody more.
0: Yes.
1: Okay.
0: But it's not complicated, right?
1: Not complicated.
0: Very delicious.
1: Very nice.
2: And I think in the UK as well, they have a lot of Korean shops now where I could find the ingredients.
0: Yeah.
2: So I will try and make this again.
0: Yeah. I think it's the way that you utilize, instead of like French cuisine where you're building, cook the onions, add the cream, add the butter, like it's a step-by-step process from raw ingredient to finish.
2: Yeah.
0: Korea really relies on how you season with all these different products, whether it's the sesame oils, whether it's the jang, whether it's the chili powder. it's how you mix them in. But then you can also add your own flavor to it, your own personal preference, or your own national ingredients as well.
1: Yes.
0: So alongside this, we're gonna get the lovely bolibap chuseyo.
3: Bolibap chuseyo.

0: One, two, three.
1: Wow,
2: 맛있다.
0: Really nice.
3: Mm. Oh, I'm so proud.
2: You like it?
3: Yes.
0: It's probably the healthiest thing I've ever cooked in my whole life.
2: It's so nice, right? Because easy, quick, and also like you feel good after you eat it. So easy these days to get home and be tired and go, oh, I'll order a pizza.
3: Yeah.
2: But then you just feel terrible afterwards.
3: Very delicious. I like it. Mm. Now I know how it's cooked.
2: Yeah.
0: Is it seasonal? Like, for me, this tastes like winter, but...
2: Yeah, I mean, it's kind of year-round. Like, most places, like the Chongguk-jang, like mat chips, kind of the places that sell this, they're all year-round and they're always full. Sometimes it's really good in summer as well to, like, keep you going. Mm. Try it with the barley as well, guys. See what you think.
3: Wow.
2: Just add a scoop into the broth. Mmm. So good.
0: Really nice.
2: Mm. Mm. It's an honor to teach professors, so it's just kind of roles reversed here. So.
0: We're usually on the other side of the classroom.
3: Today we are like students.
2: Normally it's some professor is scolding me because I haven't done my homework. Now it's it feels.
0: You can go. You can do that.
2: Do you have any tips for me teaching? Because I have another class coming up next. Mm-hmm. Any feedback would be lovely.
3: Now I know how to teach how to cook.
2: Yes, now you can do that.
0: Often I make them speak more than I speak, but you can't do that with cooking. I mean, there's an actual expertise. So I wouldn't do that, but yeah.
2: Yeah, I think maybe it's the same in that you want to give them enough, especially if you're feeling quite trepidatious about cooking, that you don't want them to... The worst thing for you can do today is fail, because then you're like, oh, okay, you said I couldn't cook, and look, I couldn't cook.
0: Yeah.
2: Now it's a self-fulfilling prophecy. Exactly. But if you, oh, actually, no, I can cook, and then it maybe be a gateway for you just continue the journey into cooking, because it is such a life skill that gives you so much joy, I think.
3: Now I understand.
2: And the funk is not too much for you?
3: Mm.
2: Sometimes we think that foreigners won't like things because it's too strong or it's too salty or too spicy, but I never say to my friend, oh, I like that restaurant because they change it for the Western flavor. Yeah. I always say, oh, I like that because it's really authentic. It's something you can't, it tastes like it would taste in that country. And I think this dish is for me, it's like it's so authentic. It has that real flavor of Korea.
3: From my childhood, I never cook and never help my mother in my kitchen because all day long everybody saying, you know, do you just sit here and read your book? But now I think it was very wonderful session. You guys very nice, very exciting situation because especially our mentor, our teacher, Joseph, he was so nice, so kindly. And now I'm very proud that I'm cook, so very wonderful Chongguk-jang. Thank you very much.
0: But he's a very good teacher, so we had a lot of fun, very patient, but also the steps were very clear, everything was prepared. I don't think it's a flavor I tasted before. For me, it's like a winter dish with like really rich flavor. I liked it very much.
3: I absolutely agree with you. In my situation, it was very malmetros.
2: I think for these classes, it's kind of my job and my kind of responsibility going into this class is not to try and change the authentic taste. I think what I want to try and do is showcase the real authenticity of this dish. And a dish like Chongguk-jang, it relies heavily on the integrity and the quality of the beans. We're not going to be able to show them how to ferment 5 years, 2 years, 1 year in a class like today. But what we do show is how you can layer these beautiful ingredients, season, and treat them lovely so you can build this perfect, really well-represented Korean dish. Mm-hmm.

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Refrigerants in air conditioning facilities can contribute to pollution. Common refrigerant substances are thousands of times more potent than carbon dioxide. Own R2Tech has created new environmental values by collecting and recycling used refrigerants. We look into

The Korean wave is drawing more fans from all over the world. Local consumer prices continue to hover at the 2% rate in April. Training the robots to allow the visually impaired the chance to better indulge in cultural experiences. Like the number of hybrid cars are registered in South Korea has surpassed 2 million units. Locally developed Yuri Rocket. Arirang.

Greetings from South Korea. I am Arang, Arirang News AI anchor. Here is the news making headlines today. South Korea remains in the grip of an intense heat wave with dangerously high temperatures expected to continue across most of the country on Thursday, just one day before Ipchu, the traditional beginning of autumn. The Korea Meteorological Administration says heat wave alerts remain in effect nationwide, while tropical nights are also expected to persist. The most extreme conditions are forecast for the Greater Seoul area in parts of Jeollanam-do Province, where the highest level heat emergency remains in place. Daytime highs are expected to reach around 39 degrees Celsius in parts of the Seoul metropolitan area and Gwangyang, with the heat index climbing above 38 degrees. Forecasters warn that these conditions pose a serious risk to health and urge people to avoid prolonged outdoor activity. Korea's current account surplus hit an all-time high in June, continuing its record-breaking momentum from May. According to the Bank of Korea on Thursday, Korea's current account recorded a surplus of $49.73 billion in June. Exports surged nearly 85% year-on-year, pushing goods exports past the $100 billion mark for the first time. Semiconductors and information technology products sustained their high export growth. Imports also rose nearly 39%, though at a slower rate than exports. Iran says it is in the final stages of reaching an agreement with Oman on a new commercial shipping route through the Strait of Hormuz, raising hopes of easing a standoff that has disrupted global oil markets for months. Iranian Foreign Ministry spokesperson Esmail Baghaei said Wednesday that the two countries have agreed on the geographic coordinates of the proposed route after 2 months of negotiations. He said a joint statement outlining the agreement is now being finalized, provided third parties do not obstruct the process, apparently referring to the United States. Iran insists on retaining a measure of control over shipping through the strait, while Washington has opposed any agreement that would give Tehran authority over international maritime traffic or allow it to collect transit-related fees. The Trump administration is expected to announce tariffs and minimum import prices on polysilicon as early as Thursday, targeting a key material used in solar panels and semiconductors. According to Reuters and Bloomberg, the plan includes a 15% tariff on polysilicon derivatives following a year-long Commerce Department investigation aimed at countering China's dominance of the supply chain. Korean firms, which have invested heavily in U.S. solar and chip manufacturing, are closely watching the potential impact. Seoul had earlier urged Washington to apply any restrictions flexibly to Korean companies. The Ministry of Culture, Sports and Tourism pledged on Wednesday to strengthen K-culture and expand support for artists and intellectual property-driven content. Under its second-half policy agenda, the government aims to attract 40 million annual international visitors by expanding airport and accommodation infrastructure. This plan includes promoting high-value tourism, such as medical and beauty services, as well as travel packages linked to concerts and movies. Officials will also enhance Korea's global presence by establishing K-culture hubs in major overseas cities and hosting large-scale events. That is all from me today. Thank you for watching.

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Taekwondo, connecting the world. 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Though languages and borders may differ, we are united through the shared spirit of Taekwondo. Beyond the Olympic stage, passion comes alive. Taekwondo One is becoming a global sports tourism destination. Every day, we write a new chapter of harmony. The spirit of Korea meets the boundless energy of K-pop. No longer just a sport, Taekwondo has become a driving force of K-culture, sharing Korea's spirit and style with the world. Kicks in rhythm, precision in every beat. Through the powerful movements of Taekwondo, we become one. Taekwondo, humanity's most dynamic icon, continues to prove its limitless potential to the world. Where curious footsteps pause, the vibrant spirit of Taekwondo fills the air. Inner strength, respect for others. Now a familiar part of everyday life, Taekwondo has become a celebration

0: shared worldwide. A beautiful culture united through Yeah, the spirit of respect. Connecting heart to heart. This is the world Taekwondo creates. We now strive to safeguard Taekwondo's community training culture as a treasured heritage for all humanity. The pride of Korea. Taekwondo.
1: It is not extravagant. It isn't even symmetrical. And yet, why does it remind us of the moon? This is the white porcelain we now know so well, the moon jar. Stripped of all decoration with its milky glaze, its imperfect rounded curves and proportions resemble a full moon hanging in the night sky. Or perhaps it is the familiar name moon jar that leads us to think of the moon. But did you know it once had a different name? In the Joseon era, this jar was simply called baekhang, meaning a white jar, or baekdaehang, a large white jar. So how did this simple white jar come to be seen as the moon? The master of abstract art, Kim Hwan-gi, was so fond of white porcelain that he even collected it. According to a memoir written by an antique dealer he frequented, it was after Korea's national liberation that Kim Hwan-gi began collecting ceramics. And he grew particularly fond of one white jar, naming it the moon jar. It was his close friend Choi Sun-woo, former director of the National Museum of Korea, who popularized the name. Through a newspaper column, he formally used the term moon jar, and it has since become the accepted name for this cultural heritage. The moon jar, like an old friend, comforting, like a mother's embrace, warm and gentle. What moon lingers in your heart tonight?

0: Korea Initiative.
1: The future is already in motion. 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
0: The K Initiative.
2: <목소리도 아, 이거 녹음해야 돼, 성공은.
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0: Korea Initiative. The future is already in motion. Intelligence redesigns reality. Life expands beyond limits. Culture moves the world. Our vision reaches into the infinite. Together, we will go even further.
1: The K Initiative.

it feels a bit off. You might even wonder if it was made incorrectly. Let's take a closer look. Its nose is naturally lifted. The ears are laid back. And it roars with its mouth open down to the finely detailed fangs. The beard flows back and details around the eyes, mouth, tail, and feet are rendered using the incision technique, bringing the piece vividly to life. On top of the lid, seated at a slight angle, the creature is a lion. In Buddhism, lions are regarded as mystical guardians of truth. And during the Goryeo dynasty, many Celadon works were crafted in the form of lions. Though lions are seen as brave and powerful, this one feels endearingly cute, but no less significant. The smoke rising from the burner passes through the holes in the lid and slowly escapes into the air through the lion's mouth. As for the lid,

An additional tear was raised on top, carefully placing the lion above it, while the body of the burner is adorned with expansive cloud motifs. What truly makes this incense burner shine is that subtle twist in perspective. Rather than centered, it's set slightly off to one side, gently breaking away from the conventional idea of a perfect symmetry. Small yet confident, off-center yet beautiful. The essence of Goryeo celadon defying convention. Shall we be drawn into the quiet charm of this piece, whose imperfection creates its own perfection?

0: debate over the weekend. The
1: economy is expected to expand 2.5% this year.
2: Korea's ties with its

0: In our headlines on this Thursday, August 6th, here in South Korea, heatwave alerts remain in place, including in the Greater Seoul area, as President Lee Jae-myung calls for protection of vulnerable people, including residents of unsafe homes, workers at construction sites, as well as those in farming and fishing communities, and those at parking lots. Meanwhile, South Korea's current account surplus hits a new high of over $49 billion in June, driven by remarkable semiconductor shipments overseas. On the international front, Iran claims it's close to sealing a shipping deal with Oman for a new Strait of Hormuz route, offering the strongest sign yet of easing months of disruption to one of the world's most critical energy corridors. We start yet again with news about the dangerous heat wave here in South Korea, where alerts remain in place as heat-related health conditions and outdoor activity postponements continue. Our Cho Young-un starts us off.
1: South Korea remains in the grip of an intense heat wave, with dangerously high temperatures expected to continue across most of the country on Thursday, just one day before Ipchu, the traditional beginning of autumn. The Korean Meteorological Administration says heat wave alerts remain in effect nationwide, while more tropical nights are also expected. The heat is at its most extreme in the Greater Seoul area and parts of Jeollanam-do Province, where the highest level heat emergency remains in place. Daytime highs reach 39 degrees Celsius in parts of the Seoul metropolitan area. Forecasters warn that these conditions pose a serious risk to health and urge people to avoid prolonged outdoor activity. The relentless heat is already taking a growing toll as Seoul enters its second straight day under the highest level heat emergency. Daily heat-related illnesses continue to reach record levels. According to the Korea Disease Control and Prevention Agency, Seoul reported 39 cases of heat-related illness on Tuesday alone. That breaks the previous record of 25 cases set on August 3rd, after 18 cases were reported on August 2nd. Before this month, the highest daily figure had been just 12 cases.

0: Nationwide, health authorities say 21 people have died from heat-related illnesses so far this year, already surpassing last year's total of 20 fatalities. Since the heat illness surveillance system began operating in mid-May, 2,441 people have visited emergency rooms with heat-related conditions. The extreme weather is also disrupting professional sports. The Korea Baseball Organization canceled all 10 KBO League games scheduled for Wednesday and Thursday evening. The league says the move is intended to protect players and fans as officials review guidelines for games played under severe heat. The affected games were scheduled to be played in Seoul, Incheon, Gwangju, Daegu, and Busan. Cho Young-un, Arirang News.
1: President Lee Jae-myung, for his part, has called for continued vigilance and government efforts in response to the extreme heat wave, placing priority on the well-being of the public. Our Blue House correspondent Song Yu-jin reports.
2: 지금은 사실상 국가적인 기후 재난 상황입니다.
3: That was President Lee Jae-myung's assessment of Korea's record-breaking heat wave, with temperatures exceeding 40 degrees Celsius in parts of the country for several consecutive days. Speaking at a weekly meeting with his top aides on Thursday, Lee urged authorities to respond with the highest level of urgency, with a particular focus on protecting vulnerable groups.
2: 모든 재해는 언제나 어려운 처지의 국민에게 더 큰 위협으로 다가옵니다. 고시원, 쪽방촌, 비닐하우스 같은 취약시설 거주 주민이나 또 공사 현장, 농어촌, 주차장 등에서 일하는 노동자들의 안전에 가용한 행정력을 최대한 집중해야 되겠습니다.
3: The president also emphasized the need for a long-term adaptation. He called for improvements to housing, water infrastructure, and heat response facilities to adjust to what he described as the new normal of extreme heat. Pointing to traditional outdoor markets where businesses often struggle during the summer because of limited cooling facilities, he instructed officials to consider including related infrastructure projects in next year's budget. Earlier in the day, the president chaired a joint meeting with relevant ministries and local governments on the baking weather. A key issue was the worsening drought in Korea's southern regions.
2: 당분간 비 예고도 없는 만큼 대체 용수 공급 또 양수 장비 가동 등을 적극 추진해서 안정적인 용수 공급에 차질이 없게 해야 되겠습니다.
3: Reservoir levels in the region remain at just 50 to 70% of their seasonal average after last month's monsoon rains largely bypassed the south, leaving the area with prolonged extreme heat and low precipitation. Song Yu-jin, Arirang News.
1: Meanwhile, camping under the stars and cooling off in the pool, a number of Hangang parks are offering Seoul lights, a summer escape in the heart of the city. Our Hong Seo-jung was there.
4: Amid a gentle summer breeze, tents are set up beneath the trees. With sweeping views of the Hangang River, visitors relax in the shade, enjoying a peaceful escape from the heat. Families with children, couples, and foreign tourists have gathered at Yeouido Hangang Park for some camping in the heart of the city.
5: It's great for active kids to be out in nature. And having a place like this close to home, where we can enjoy the Hangang River, is really a great way to unwind.
4: Usually, camping overnight is not allowed along the river, but this summer, the city has designated special zones for camping at four riverside parks. Running from 5 p.m. to 9 a.m. the next day, the campsites are available free of charge through a reservation-only system with space limited to 100 camping spots per site. Visitors can bring their own tents or rent them on-site. QR codes are also available to help foreign visitors easily place food delivery orders. Just a short walk away, swimming pools along the river stay open till 10 p.m. and offer another refreshing escape from the heat. Food stalls by the pool sell food such as ramyun and roasted chicken and a range of beverages, while visitors can enjoy the pool at an affordable price.
6: The entrance fee is really reasonable at only 5,000 won. Going to a beach can be a bit of a hassle, but this place is nearby, so it's much more convenient.
4: As night falls, visitors order food that's delivered to a nearby delivery zone. With lights coming on, the campsite takes on a romantic atmosphere, allowing campers to relax and enjoy a peaceful evening. Meanwhile, the swimming pool comes alive after dark, with with DJ performances on Fridays and weekends, setting the mood as visitors soak up the energy of the summer night.
7: Once I got in the water and got back out, I definitely cooled down. It felt really refreshing.
8: At the heart of the city, this urban summer getaway that offers camping and swimming facilities will stay open throughout August. Hong Sa-jung, Arirang News.
1: In other news now, South Korea's current account surplus logs a record high for the second month in a row this past June at over $49 billion on the back of chip exports. Our Lee Ji-yeon covers the latest numbers.
0: Korea posted a record-breaking current account surplus in June, setting a new high for the second month in a row. According to the Bank of Korea on Thursday, the surplus reached $49.73 billion. This marks the second consecutive month of record-breaking on-month surpluses, surpassing the previous record of $38.61 billion set in May. The cumulative current account surplus for the first half of the year reached $191 billion, nearly four times that recorded during the same period last year. The goods account balance reached a record high surplus of nearly $48 billion, also surpassing the previous record set just a month earlier in May. Exports surged nearly 85% year-on-year to $112.4 billion, marking the first time monthly goods exports have ever exceeded the $100 billion mark. Semiconductors and information technology products sustained their high exports growth.
9: Driven by an unprecedented boom in semiconductor exports, the expansion of the goods trade surplus accounts for the majority of the increase in the current account balance.
0: Meanwhile, the service account recorded a deficit of $1.29 billion. However, driven by an increase in foreign tourists, the travel account managed to post a surplus of $440 million.
9: As the number of foreign visitors surpassed 10 million in the first half for the first time, travel revenues in June hit an all-time high, and total travel receipts for the first half also set a new record for any first half period.
0: As Korea's current account continues its strong momentum throughout the year, authorities had previously set the full-year surplus target at $250 billion. Given that the first half total has already hit $191 billion, officials said the full-year forecast will likely be revised upward. Lee Ji-yeon, Arirang News.
1: Finance Minister Koo Yoon-chul says the Korean economy can expand 3% this year, a level last seen in 2021. Speaking at a meeting of the emergency economic headquarters on this Thursday, he stressed that structural reforms in key industries like steel are essential to ensure growth beyond the semiconductor sector. He noted that despite record current account surpluses and rebounding consumption and investment, persistent Middle East uncertainties and upside inflation risks continue to weigh on the economy. Also, in response to foreign concerns over Korea's investment environment, Koo pointed to solid macroeconomic indicators and the government's efforts to enhance market stability. Iran says a deal with Oman on the reopening of the Strait of Hormuz is imminent while warning against third-party interference. Sar Munherian explains.
10: Iran says it is in the final stages of reaching an agreement with Oman on a new commercial shipping route through the Strait of Hormuz, raising hopes of easing a standoff that has disrupted global oil markets for months. Iranian Foreign Ministry spokesperson Ismail Baghaei said Wednesday that the two countries have agreed on the geographic coordinates of the proposed route after 2 months of negotiations. He said a joint statement outlining the agreement is now being finalized, provided third parties do not obstruct the process, apparently referring to the United States. The Strait of Hormuz, which links the Persian Gulf with the Gulf of Oman, has seen shipping severely disrupted since the United States and Israel went to war with Iran in February. Before the conflict, roughly one-fifth of the world's traded oil and natural gas passed through the narrow waterway. According to Iran's deputy foreign minister, the new route would replace existing temporary shipping lanes now in use across the strait, with much of the passage running through Iranian territorial waters. He stressed that the arrangement would not amount to a full reopening of the strait and said any broader agreements must be negotiated exclusively between Iran and Oman without outside involvement. Meanwhile, two regional officials briefed on the talks told the Associated Press that negotiators have completed a draft agreement and are awaiting final approval from Iran's supreme leader. Separately, officials told the New York Times that under the emerging terms, ships entering the Persian Gulf would travel through a channel controlled by Iran, while outbound vessels would use a route near Oman. The reported arrangement would serve as a temporary solution and could create conditions for renewed U.S.-Iran negotiations. However, key differences remain. Iran insists on retaining a measure of control over shipping through the strait, while Washington has opposed any agreement that would give Tehran authority over international maritime traffic or allow it to collect transit-related fees. Moon Hae-ryun, Arirang News.
1: And back here at home, Samsung's newest foldable phones are drawing much demand, showing that consumers are still willing to pay a premium for innovation. Our Park Chun-han was at the store.
11: Even before the store's opening time, groups of people are already lining up to become among the first to buy Samsung Electronics' newly released Galaxy Z Fold and Z Flip series. Despite being the most expensive smartphones in Samsung's lineup, the devices have already been a massive success, with more than 1.44 million units ordered in Korea during the 7-day pre-order period.
12: So, the new Fold series doesn't just unfold the screen, but it also unfolds consumers' wallets and their willingness to spend.
11: And while the Z Fold series was long considered a phone for relatively older adults, recent reports show that the majority of those who pre-ordered them were actually in their teens to their 30s.
13: I think the fact that it's wider really breaks away from the conventional foldable design we're used to. It also gives you more ways to personalize and decorate the device. It seems like a great fit for short-form content, like YouTube Shorts and Instagram Reels, which are especially popular among younger people.
11: One tech influencer and YouTuber who waited in line for nearly 24 hours to become the first buyer of the new Fold series said the meaningful changes are what make foldable phones so special.
14: Bar-type phones, every single time when they release this, I feel like it's a minor improvement. However, for the foldables, every single year, it has a bigger improvement. For example, the Fold 8 has the whole different type of aspect ratio. Fold 8 Ultra has a bigger camera.
11: Foldable mobile devices have seen remarkable growth in just a few years and are still improving. And with growing demand for AI servers, memory and processor prices have skyrocketed, meaning reasonably priced smartphones could soon become increasingly difficult for everyday consumers to afford. At the same time, rising chip prices have given smartphone makers a strong incentive to focus on ultra-premium models to protect their profit margins. Manufacturers are now focusing on devices that appeal to consumers willing to pay more for exclusive features and larger displays. And with the world's largest smartphone builder, Apple, set to join the foldable smartphone race next month, competition in the premium smartphone market is only expected to intensify. Park Chun-han, Arirang News.
1: The Ministry of Culture, Sports and Tourism aims to attract 40 million annual international travelers by advancing high-value tourist experiences. Now, these include medical and beauty services and travel packages linked to K-concerts and movies. Intentions to this end were shared this week as part of the ministry's policy agenda for the second half of this year. Ministry officials also unveiled plans to expand K-culture hubs in major cities overseas and host large-scale related events. From art and food to meditation and music, this year's Busan International Buddhism Expo is offering visitors the chance to indulge in tradition through sights, sounds and hands-on activities. Our Park Chae-ryung was there.
15: Visitors take a closer look at each piece of Buddhist art. Their faces light up with admiration as they take in the fine craftsmanship. Nearby, the iconic contemplative Buddha statue is reimagined using unexpected textures and vibrant colors, while core teachings take shape as playful merchandise. Together, these displays show how Buddhism is reinventing itself for a younger, broader audience.
16: The meditation helped me gain some insight and feel more at ease, and making the food myself was fun.
17: I came to this expo because Buddhist expos these days offer a lot of merchandise aimed at younger people.
15: At the food section, visitors can explore colorful varieties of temple food and sip tea made from lotus leaves. They're also encouraged to try and make the dishes themselves. Here, visitors are not just tasting temple food. They're preparing it themselves, turning tradition into a hands-on experience. Music added another layer to the lively atmosphere. The gentle hum of singing bowls echoed across the hall, while custom wooden percussion instruments allowed visitors to play familiar melodies. One foreign professor attending the event highlighted how modern expos like this serve as a vital bridge, introducing Korean Buddhism and its traditions to a wider global audience.
18: And I think a lot of international people are interested in Buddhism. It's kind of a novelty to the Western mind. So I think that a lot of foreigners that come to Korea, they're seeking something different. They're seeking something authentic.
19: It is only the first day, but we have already seen a lot of visitors. I believe Buddhist expos will continue to become trendier and attract an increasingly younger audience.
15: By blending age-old traditions with contemporary art, culinary experiences, and everyday lifestyle products, the Busan International Buddhism Expo is making Korean Buddhist culture far more accessible to a growing global audience. Park Tae-ryong, Arirang News, Busan.
1: Meanwhile, here at Arirang TV, producer Kim Dong-hoo was honored Thursday with the Producer of the Month Award in the new media content category for the hit cultural program Visible Docent. Now, Visible Docent presents 9 national treasures from the National Museum of Korea in an engaging, accessible format tailored for international audiences. Judges commended the show as a key cultural diplomacy initiative that highlights the richness of Korea's heritage globally. The monthly honor is awarded by the Korea Producers and Directors Association to celebrate programming that serves the public interest while entertaining viewers worldwide.
20: This is the world now. In the United States, private employers added just 44,000 jobs in July, well down from 95,000 jobs in June and short of what economists expected. Payrolls firm ADP released the figures on Wednesday, which showed that nearly all the growth came from healthcare and education, which added 36,000 jobs. Financial services also added 10,000 jobs. The Bureau of Labor Statistics releases its official July numbers in 2 days. In the United States, left-wing candidate Abdul El-Sayed has won Michigan's Democratic Senate primary, beating the candidate party leaders backed. El-Sayed, the 41-year-old son of Egyptian immigrants, ran on health care, the cost of living, and an end to unconditional military aid to Israel. On Tuesday, he beat Congresswoman Haley Stevens, who had the party leadership. The win was narrow. He did not reach 50% of the vote, and on Wednesday, he called on Democrats to unite. Republicans call him too extreme for Michigan. He faces former Congressman Mike Rogers in November in a race that could decide who controls the Senate. In Germany, police say a drone carrying explosives has been found at a major cargo airport. A worker at Leipzig-Halle Airport spotted the object beside Ukrainian cargo planes. Police sent in a robot to destroy the device in a controlled blast. A second object hit a cargo plane nearby, causing minor damage. Germany's interior minister said this was a, quote, new level of threat and hinted foreign powers may be involved. Ukraine's ambassador to Germany points at Russia. Moscow has not commented. In Mexico, a social media star has been shot dead during a live stream. Cesar Gastelum was outside a fast food restaurant in the northwestern city of Culiacan on Tuesday when two helmeted riders pulled up on a motorcycle. The driver appeared to fire directly at him. Officials in Sinaloa State say a large security operation is underway. Chu Ji-hyun, Arirang News.

Once again today, the worst of the heat has been focused on Seoul and other western parts of the country. And there's really no break coming tomorrow. Seoul could climb all the way to 39 degrees Celsius. Severe heat wave warnings remain in place across most of Seoul, and they've now expanded to parts of western Gangwon-do province and Gwangju. So if you're in any of those areas, you need to stay out of the sun, get somewhere cool, and check in on your family and neighbors. And unfortunately, the heat doesn't ease much after sunset either. Seoul has now had tropical nights for more than 2 weeks straight. We also have very high UV levels across the country. And watch out for ozone levels as well. Levels could reach the very bad range tomorrow in Seoul, Incheon, and southern Gyeonggi-do province. As for temperatures, Seoul will start the day at 27 degrees, Chuncheon 25, and Daegu 26 degrees. Then by the afternoon, Seoul will soar to 39 degrees once again, Daegu 37 degrees, and Gwangju 38 degrees. As for Seoul, the sunny and scorching weather isn't going anywhere anytime soon. Now here's a look at the weather around the world.

0: Hello and welcome to yet another edition of Press Perspective. It's Thursday, August 6th here in Seoul. I'm Min Sun-hee. BTS's Grammy journey has been filled with milestones, but the group is now taking a stand against the awards show. We explore the events behind the boycott and its potential impact on the global music scene. For this, I'm Anna with French weekly La Tribune Dimanche here in the studio. Anna, welcome back.
1: Glad to be back.
0: I also have independent journalist Kelly with us. Kelly, it's great to have you here.
2: Hi, once again. Nice to be here.
0: And the BTS has effectively declared a boycott of the Grammys, saying it will not submit its latest album, Arirang, or nor its title track, Swim, for consideration. Let's start with the reason behind the boycott.
1: Yeah, actually, BTS decided not to submit their music for 2027 Grammy Awards because they have concern about the way their music is being categorized. Actually, this decision came after the Recording Academy introduced a new category called Best Asian Pop Music Performance, which was created to recognize artists from Asian music markets, including Korea for K-pop, J-pop, Japanese pop, and Chinese pop, C-pop, for example. So regarding this new category, actually, the Grammys say it is meant to celebrate the growth and diversity of Asian pop music and give more artists the opportunity to be recognized. But actually, BTS expressed a different perspective. In a statement, the members said they hope their music can be heard and loved for what it is, rather than being divided by region or language. And what they mean is that the main issue is that their music has become global, and they don't want their identity as artists to be defined by where they come from or the language they speak. And they believe their music should be evaluated based on its artistic value rather than being separated into a regional category. So also this decision and the creation of this category, a lot of people reacting to this.

0: online, and many see this as a way for the Grammys to permanently exclude them from the main categories such as Album of the Year or Record of the Year. And also, this decision is also significant because Arirang is actually their first album after completing their mandatory military service in South Korea. And this album marked a major comeback for the group and debuted as number one on Billboard 200 charts in the United States, with more than 640,000 equivalent album units in its first week, showing once again their worldwide influence and the worldwide influence of K-pop in general. So, of course, BTS' decision is not about rejecting consideration for Asian pop music, but it is about how they think their music should be recognized. And for them, their music should be recognized as a music that can connect audiences all around the world, regardless of nationality or language.
1: Right, indeed. So Kelly, as Anna has just said, this new category, the Best Asian Pop Music Performance category, it's led to quite a bit of debate with regard to whether it's recognition or racism. What more can you tell us?
2: Well, I think the real crux of this controversy is the question of whether or not categorizing an award for Asian pop is like a glass ceiling in terms of the kind of achievement one can get at the Grammys, or if it's yet another platform to highlight Asian excellence, right? So for critics of this newly declared category, it's really, you know, there's this claim that's being forwarded that it's pitting Asian artists against each other. There's a question of why you would categorize Asian pop in one area. It's not necessarily like you categorize another kind of music by a racial group so explicitly, right? Like, it's not like hip hop or something like that is like black music at the Grammy. So, or that, I don't know, there's like a Latin pop category. So there's a question of why this and why now? In the same year, basically, that Bad Bunny won Best Album of the Year for a Spanish language album, there's a question of why are we carving out a category for Asians? And I know that this is discussed as like a J-pop, C-pop, K-pop category, but let's be honest, it's really just about K-pop, right? So, you know, I don't have a personal opinion on it, but I do think it's an interesting point. The head of the Grammys did issue an apology, and he kind of explained it as he was trying to put a spotlight on this particular category of music and give them an extra platform or more kudos, if you will. And he did also stress that you could submit your award for all of the categories, right? So you could win Best Album and also Best Asian Pop category. But I think the question is whether or not looking at BTS or other artists like Blackpink as an Asian pop category somehow sidelines them or silos them away from kind of the same mainstream access that, say, Ariana Grande would get, right? I mean, the Oscars, for instance, Best Picture, when Bong Joon-ho and Parasite won that years back, I think that was 2020 in the pandemic, that was big news. And I think that really kind of unlocked this idea that Korean media can really kind of take over in the West. I think BTS's boycott is interesting in that it speaks to kind of their hubris or their cockiness or their self-assurance, if you will, in the music category, and they deserve that. I mean, they're globally popular. They bring in billions of dollars. They feel like they can throw their weight around and protest in this way. And yeah, I think, you know, it's an interesting question about diversity. It also comes at a time when BTS has actually veered more to kind of market themselves as like the poster childs of Korean arts, if you will. I mean, their new album, Arirang, is a really big difference from like Butter or Seven, and that it's really trying to, you know, carry the Korean flag and kind of spread Korean culture.
1: Right. BTS, Anna, it's not the first to take a stand against the Grammys. There have been other artists who have refused Grammy nominations in the past, right?
0: Yes, yes. Actually, the Grammys have faced criticism over issues of diversity and representation. And in recent years, several major artists also questioned how the award recognized artists, from transparency in the nomination process to whether the institution actually reflects today in music industry. So actually, there is first the famous case of the Weeknd. So in 2020, he released his really famous album, After Hours, which became one of the biggest albums of the year, both commercially and critically. And the album debuted at number one on the Billboard 200 chart in the US, and while songs like Blinding Lights and Save Your Tears that we all know became worldwide hits. And yes, actually, he submitted his music for consideration for the 2020 Grammy Awards, but when the nominations were announced, actually, The Weeknd received zero nominations. So it was not about losing an award, but he didn't receive any nomination. So at the time, many people questioned that decision given the scale of his success this year. And following this, The Weeknd criticized the lack of transparency in the Grammy nomination process, especially the secret nomination committees, and announced that he would no longer submit his music for Grammy consideration. And this is a position that he maintained for several years before returning in 2025, so about 4 years. And there is also the case of Drake, also a really famous artist, and he has a long and complicated history with the Grammys. And actually, his frustration go back several years. It was in 2017, after his song Hotline Bling won the Best Rap Song, he actually questioned why it was placed in a rap category, because he was considering that it was more like close to a pop or R&B song. And he suggested that maybe being a black artist may have influenced this decision, and he was being placed in this rap category because of his identity rather than the music itself. So. And in 2019, after winning Best Rap Song for God's Plans, he actually used his speech to remind young artists that a Grammy is not the only way to measure success. And he said actually that having fans who connect with your music is way more important than winning any awards. Finally, in 2021, he withdrew his two Grammys nomination for his album Certified Lover and Way Too Sexy, the song Way Too Sexy, again nominated for Best Rap Performance. He had already been criticizing the way Grammys categorize and recognize artists for several years. And the last case was Jay-Z, which represents a much longer debate about how the Grammys recognize hip-hop artists. And actually, in 1998, he boycotted the ceremony over concerns that the genre and the most famous artist of the hip-hop category were not, according to him, receiving the recognition they deserved. And he only returned in 2004. And years later, his album 444 received 8 nominations for the 2018 Grammys Awards, but received no trophy. So in 2024, finally, while receiving the Dr. Dre Global Impact Award, he questioned the Academy standards by pointing out that Beyoncé, despite being the most awarded artist in Grammy history, never won the Album of the Year.
1: Right, I see. With regard to BTS's boycott of the Grammys, Kelly, what has been generally the foreign media response to this?
2: Yeah, I mean, actually, I would say the foreign media has been pretty neutral, but has widely reported this. I mean, this whole fiasco is kind of in every major U.S. media outlet. To start, I think the reason is twofold. One, BTS is kind of part of this older model of music, maybe because of the way that Korean corporations work, where they tend to kind of stray away from controversy. They're very well media trained. They're very neutral and benign. They kind of remind me of like the early Kardashians or the early Beatles. You know, they have a very squeaky clean image. They kind of avoid tough questions. They're very charming. And so for them to take a stance like this is a little odd, or just kind of a break from the way that they've been. Again, it shows that they are more confident. It shows that they're willing to have a voice, that they feel that their music is strong enough that they can sway the industry and make a statement that maybe they wouldn't have made pre-COVID, right? So I think that's one of the reasons. I think the other reasons is, I mean, to be honest with you, Western media tends to cover almost anything that has to do with identity politics or kind of this very tightrope of celebrating diversity and kind of siloing ethnic groups off from kind of the kind of white mainstream media. And so this time, I don't want to point any accusations at the CEO of the Grammys. I do think that maybe there's just some confusion when we're trying to celebrate certain cultures, because, for example, as I mentioned, like this time around, BTS has come back from their hiatus really kind of carrying the banner of Korean culture. Their album's named Arirang. They're like, you know, showing Korean furniture in their music videos. They're kind of highlighting it in their fashion. They no longer need to appeal to kind of like the American sensibilities. They're really highlighting Korean culture. We see the actor Daniel Dae Kim teaching Korean drinking games on late night television. There's this feeling that like Korean culture is really spreading and getting a mainstream voice. And so on one hand, maybe the intention here was, let's highlight that. On the other hand, it's like, well, why do we have to point it out as Asian success? I did see an op-ed in Cosmo that I thought was interesting that basically made the argument that by creating this category of award in the Grammys, it's kind of like grouping a bunch of artists together that may not necessarily be together for any reason other than being Asian. I mean, for example, like BTS is certainly a pop group. They have elements of rap and hip hop in that. So say their next album is more in that direction, do they not qualify for the Asian pop category? Audrey Nuna, who is like an indie artist that isn't necessarily pop, I mean, she did sing that song Golden, right, in K-pop Demon Hunters, but say she got nominated for something, does she fit in the pop category or is she more of an indie artist, a house artist? You know, so there's those questions of how would we handle that in the future? And again, why would a Chinese pop star have to compete against a Korean one? And then if you're an Asian American, do you get put in that category? Whereas if you're like an overseas Asian that's very popular globally. So I think those are some really good questions. And then there's the question of why aren't other identity groups being proposed in the same way? And again, it becomes like a litmus test of how American or mainstream or foreign some kind of media is. And I think that's why this is getting so much international attention, on top of BTS just being incredibly influential. And I mean, if they cough, it can make a headline, right? So I think that's part of it as well.
1: BTS members first appeared on the Grammy stage, Anna, back in 2019 as presenters. Ever since then, there's been repeated speculation that they could win a Grammy, but they have yet to win one, right?
0: Yeah, actually, that's correct. BTS first appeared at the Grammy Awards in 2019 as presenters. And actually, at the time, it was already a major moment because they became one of the first K-pop groups to receive such recognition from the Recording Academy. So since then, their relationship with the Grammys has continued to grow. And in 2020, they joined the Old Town Road All-Stars performance. And at the time, they became the first K-pop group to perform on the Grammy stage. And a year later, in 2021, they made history as the first K-pop group nominated for a Grammy in a major category with the well-known song Dynamite, which received a nomination for Best Pop Duo Group Performance. And they received further nomination for Butter in 2022 and yet to come in 2023. But they have never won an award, actually. And they received in total 5 Grammy nominations, making them the most nominated K-pop groups in Grammy history, but they have yet to take home a trophy. So their relationship with the Grammys has always been a mix of historical recognition, but at the same time, they had like the frustration of coming close without winning.
1: Right, and beyond the dispute with the Grammys, Kelly, BTS, it resumed its North American tour in New Jersey, I believe, last weekend. International media reports say the group is generating a massive economic impact for the U.S. Are we seeing proof of what's being called BTSnomics?
2: In some ways, yes. I mean, it's worth pointing out that Taylor Swift, when she has a concert in the U.S., also, you know, stimulates the economy in local cities by millions of dollars, right, just by bringing so many people in to local airports and to an area to see her. So why do we talk about BTSnomics? There was that Hyundai Research Institute study way back when that suggested that BTS brings in about $1 billion annually. This is before the hiatus into the South Korean economy. And so I think since then, their kind of contributions to Korea nationally and internationally has really been highlighted. I like to inject a little bit of skepticism into that. I mean, just because they make a lot of money and HYBE makes a lot of money doesn't necessarily mean that it trickles down to the rest of Koreans, and we shouldn't conflate those two things. But with that said, I mean, there was a stat that came out that said for their Las Vegas show that there was about $340 million in economic activity that you may or may not be able to trace back to their several back-to-back shows. They had several of them over the course of a week in Manhattan or in New York. Someone built like this like local map of Korean businesses and shops as kind of a way to enjoy the greater theme of Koreanism when you're there for the concert. Again, I think that's a good example of how interest in BTS does kind of buoy interest in Korean culture and Korean local businesses, so there might be some stimulus there. I'm not trying to underplay it. I'm just trying to say that in one way, BTS has styled itself as an extension of like Korean soft power. On the other hand, it's their corporation that is benefiting from this the most. It's not necessarily average South Koreans, but there's a lot of pride there. And certainly for any major act in a small city or even a larger city, can bring a lot of money in because people are coming in, they're in a celebratory mood, they're eating at restaurants, and they want to buy keychains and t-shirts.
1: Right, BTS fans do, of course. And speaking about BTS fans, Anna, they've once again proven apparently the power of fandom. Could you tell us a bit more about this?
0: Yes, absolutely. Actually, the BTS fan community, which is called the ARMY, have shown once again where they are like considered as the most powerful and organized fan community in the world. So just hours after BTS announced their decision they would not submit Arirang to the Grammys, the fans launched a coordinate streaming campaign that sent the song Aliens from the album Arirang to number one on the iTunes Top Songs chart in 78 countries, including the US, the UK, France, India, Brazil, Australia, for example. So what makes this particularly interesting is that Aliens wasn't chosen by chance, because actually the song, which is called Aliens, used the metaphor of seven outsiders to describe BTS' experience as Korean artists navigating in the global music industry. So actually, it reflects the feeling of being seen as different because of their identity and their background. So after the Grammy boycott announcement, many fans felt that the song perfectly captured the message BTS were trying to send. So at the same time, ARMY also launched the hashtag Art Has No Aliens, arguing that music shouldn't be divided by language or region. So, and some of the fans even called for a boycott of next year's Grammy broadcast. And although no official figures exist, BTS global fan community is estimated to numbers in the tens of millions, and its influence has been demonstrated many times before. So for example, in 2020, after BTS donating $1 million to Black Lives Matter, ARMY matched the donation in less than 24 hours through the Match a Million campaign. And that same year, they joined TikTok users in reserving free tickets for Donald Trump's Tulsa rally without attending. And at the end, there was like so many less people attending to the 1900 seat arena, making headlines around the world.
1: Right, I see. I believe we have time for just one more question. I'm going to jump to you, Kelly, right now. What do you suppose are the broader implications of BTS's boycott of the Grammys?
2: Well, for BTS and the Grammys specifically, I don't think that it's going to have a big impact on their relationship with the Grammy organization or their public image, if you will. I mean, to be quite frank, I think part of the reason why BTS took a stance is because they know that they're fairly untouchable and they can recover from controversy. I think they knew that the fandom would probably be on their side. But also, to be really frank, award show viewership has been, you know, slipping away year after year. It's not a major moneymaker anymore. They need artists, especially globally resonant artists like BTS, to continue to appear there. I also think more broadly, the reason why they're able to kind of take the stance is I think we're moving away from the era where interest in K-pop or interest in Bad Bunny is like this niche weird thing that you like. You know, the kids at the high school that used to be into K-pop and J-pop kind of sat together and they would like, you know, learn their Japanese and Korean lyrics, and they were kind of seen as weird when I was young, right? I think it's now gone totally mainstream. I think we've changed as a culture in the era of Netflix and streaming and kind of globalism, where like it's not weird to listen to music that you don't understand the lyrics to. It's not weird to like Russian folk music. You can like whatever you want. It's not a niche interest. And being Korean and being successful at music is not an outlier anymore. So I think some of it is just like, I think some of the controversy about this was like, it's an idea that's so 2014. To move BTS into like an Asian pop category. Like BTS is pop. Bad Bunny is dance music. Like it just is what it is. We don't need to add these extra superlatives on it anymore. And I think the fans get that, but maybe the industry doesn't yet.
1: Right on that note, we shall end today's talk. As always, Kelly, thank you so much for your time and your thoughts.
2: Thank you.
1: Anna, thank you very much for your insights.
0: Thank you.
1: BTS may be stepping away from the Grammys, but the debate it has sparked could reshape how global artists are recognized in the years ahead. That's all for today. Thank you for watching.

was the eye. Earthenware figures that seem as if they... Look closely, and you'll notice the two figures are slightly different. Did you spot the difference? One exudes authority, wearing an ornate headdress and full armor. The horse, too, is richly adorned with elaborate harnesses. In contrast, the other figure appears plainly dressed, with hair tied in a topknot and a cloth wrapped around the head. Based on their attire and size, the more elaborate figure is presumed to be the tomb's occupant, while the simpler one appears to be a servant. So what exactly are these pottery figures which vividly reflect the everyday life of Silla people? They are, in fact, hollow vessels, pitchers. Water could be poured in through a funnel at the horse's rear and dispensed through a spout at its chest. Then why would the Silla people place such a intricate vessels in a tomb of a young prince? Perhaps it was a heartfelt wish that the young prince, whose life was cut short, would never go thirsty on his long journey to the heavens.

0: Korea Initiative. The future is already in motion. Intelligence redesigns reality. Life expands beyond limits. Culture moves the world. Our vision reaches into the infinite. Together, we will go even further. The K Initiative.
1: Your gateway to Korea, Simply K-pop! Hello, I'm your Simply MC Taewi of AB6.
2: And I'm your Simply Special MC of Eunice, Jelly Danka.
1: Okay, Jelly. Hi. It was Parents' Day in Korea yesterday. Did you contact your parents?
2: I forgot.

0: Oh, it's okay. It was just yesterday. So I'll give you a chance to send them a message right now.
1: Thank you. Hi, Mom and Dad. I hope you're all doing well. I love you so much. Always know that you're in my thoughts. Thank you so much for everything. And stay healthy, stay happy. I know you're watching. Happy Parents Day. But I can't be the only one to send a message like this. So how about you as well?
0: Oh my God, I'm getting a little shy, so let's quickly move on. What stages await us on this week's Simply K-Pop?
1: The Rising Rookies with the dream of becoming an all-rounder girl group. We have E-Fi coming up.
0: As well as Gugak vocalist Kim Juri, who holds a Guinness World Record for pansori, and a singer-songwriter Paul Min. Let's go see them now. Music, stop!

0: You know, as singers, we travel abroad quite often to meet our fans around the world. So when you fill out your immigration form, what do you write under occupation?
1: I think I write student because I'm a grad student.
0: Oh, really? No, you're not. You are P-R-O idol.
1: 아이고야. 그렇긴 해요.
0: Yeah, so please, next time you should confidently write pro idol.
1: Oh, I don't know if I have guts to, but I'll try because I am a pro idol. 그쵸, 저 프로 아이돌이죠.
0: Pro idol, awesome. 맞아요. You know, the reason why I bring that up is because our next act are walking the path to becoming pro idols.
1: That's right. Let's welcome Anyul, Park Tae-hoon, and Love One to the stage. Music, stop!

0: tourist spots indeed. I need to go to Jeju like right now.
1: Whoa, whoa, whoa, Jelly, calm down. You can head over to Jeju after I share a little bit more about this beautiful island, okay?
0: Okay, then I'll listen to you while I imagine myself there. Jelly in Jeju.
1: Our beautiful island of Jeju has so many charms, like how it transforms into completely different places with each season. In the spring, the yellow canola flowers bloom. In the summer, the emerald blue beaches sparkle like no other. In the autumn, the breeze dances through the silver grass trail. And in the winter, Hallasan is breathtakingly blanketed in snow.
0: Oh my goodness, that all sounds so amazing. Tell me more.
1: After enjoying the scenery, you gotta go for the activities. Go horseback riding or dive deep as a henyo. Then afterwards, get some delicious food. Hallabong, black pork, fresh seafood, the list goes on and on and on.
0: Ooh, okay, now after your introduction of Jeju, I really seriously need to go to Jeju for my next vacation. So everyone, we should all go visit Jeju. Gateway to
1: Jeju! And also to our next performance, Music Star!

0: Jelly, like you said, since we're pro idols, we have to keep up with the latest trends, right?
1: Right. What's trending lately?
0: The trend these days is slow aging. And to keep our bodies and minds healthy, we have to avoid overly spicy food and eat well-balanced meals.
1: But tteokbokki is the tastiest at night, and swishy food is the yummiest.
0: I mean, yeah, I'm really good at making ramyeon too, but as much as we love swishy food, we have to follow the trend.
1: All right, well, at least our next stages are full of charms, including sweet and spicy.
0: That's right. As colorful as a chameleon, we have Trendy returning after a year, as well as Dogyun, who's here not as a group, but as a soloist for the first time. Shall we go see them now? Music, start!

0: is just no way that we only have our final stages left.
1: 진짜 연기 잘한다.
2: Unfortunately, it's true. We're at the end of today's episode.
0: I'm so bummed, but it's also okay because we are gonna meet Daewi's little brothers next. It's Unite!
1: 좀 더 크게!
2: There you go. Everyone, please send lots of love for Unite and their title song, Rock Steady, as well as Gasoline, which I produced.
0: Wow, you're such an incredible 선배님.
2: Thank you.
0: 선배님, do you think one day you could write a song for Eunice?
2: Of course. 이미 썼어요. I already wrote it.
0: Are you serious?
2: No. But 너무 잘 만들어줄 수 있어요.
0: Thank you, thank you. Okay, 네. 기대할게요.
2: Thank you.
0: Yes, we'll be waiting for it. No pressure, though. Then let's go see Unite as well as 82 Major take over the stage next. Music, stop!

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1: It's time to wrap up today's episode of Simply K-Pop. Everyone, did you have a great time? 재밌으셨나요?
2: 네! Yeah.
1: People online too, you had fun, right?
0: Yes, we did!
1: And we have to hear from Jelly, who will be wrapping up her time as a special MC today. How was it?
0: Even though our schedule is like super hectic and I might take a really long nap after this, it's always such a fun time being here. Everybody's energy is great and the energy of the performances are great. It's just a really good time being here.
1: I had such a great time too. I'll be cheering you on in your Eunice activity.
0: Thank you.
1: Then Jelly, will you all I meant it, 정말, from the bottom of my heart.
0: Thank you so
1: much. Jelly, will you do the honors of closing out the show?
0: I would love to. There will be more K-pop artists and their stages to enjoy next time. So join us again at Gateway to Korea. Simply K-pop!
1: K-pop. Bye-bye!
0: Bye!
3: Go, Jelly!
0: Bye!
1: 고생했어요, Jelly.
0: 어땠어요? 무대도 좋았어요? 좋아요.
1: Yeah.

The future is already in motion. Intelligence redesigns reality. Life expands beyond limits. Culture moves the world. Our vision reaches into the infinite. Together, we will go even further. The K Initiative.

It feels a bit off. You might even wonder if it was made incorrectly. Let's take a closer look. Its nose is naturally lifted. The ears are laid back, and it roars with its mouth open down to the finely detailed fangs. The beard flows back, and details around the eyes, mouth, tail, and feet are rendered using the incision technique, bringing the piece vividly to life. On top of the lid, seated at a slight angle, the creature is a lion. In Buddhism, lions are regarded as mystical guardians of truth. And during the Goryeo dynasty, many Celadon works were crafted in the form of lions. Though lions are seen as brave and powerful, this one feels endearingly cute, but no less significant. The smoke rising from the burner passes through the holes in the lid and slowly escapes into the air through the lion's mouth. As for the lid, an additional tier was raised on top, carefully placing the lion above it, while the body of the burner is adorned with expansive cloud motifs. What truly makes this incense burner shine is that subtle twist in perspective. Rather than centered, it's set slightly off to one side, gently breaking away from the conventional idea of a perfect symmetry. Small yet confident, off-center yet beautiful. The essence of Goryeo Celadon defying convention. Shall we be drawn into the quiet charm of this piece, whose imperfection creates its own perfection?

Yeah, we got those tropical notes. I've been studying sur for over a decade and searching for the perfect pairings. Now, this is one of my favorites. My name is Dustin Wessa. I'm a traditional Korean alcohol sommelier, and this is my place. One of my hobbies is foraging. I was up in the mountain and I was searching for wild ingredients, and there's this dodok, so I dug some up. Dodok is really earthy, it's savory. There's a lot of complexity there, but it has a bit of bitterness. In order to get rid of this, you're going to salt water for about 10 minutes. So that's going to remove a bit of the bitterness. It's going to season it just a tad, and it's going to make it easier to flatten out when you take the side of your knife and tap it down or roll it out. First time I tried it, obviously, I had this professional Harmony or Ajumma make it for me, and that's when I fell in love with it. Then I decided I need to learn how to do this. The marinade is going to be a touch of soy sauce, garlic, gochujang there, maybe some honey, a touch of crushed sesame seeds, maybe a quick twist of pepper, just click, click, click. After I flatten out the dodok, I'm going to take a little bit of sesame oil and just a touch of soy sauce. I like to use gukkanjang. Pangtae is a version of myeongtae. This is an Alaskan pollock, and there's a ton of different words for this fish depending on how you prepare it. You have myeongtae, if it's fresh it's saengtae, kodari, nogari, jaktae, chuntae, chutae, but the king is pangtae. Why? Because in the beginning of winter, you hang it up. Now, it freezes, it thaws out, it freezes, it thaws out. It's this slow process that makes that perfect texture. So you're gonna wanna rinse that off. It's going to reconstitute it so it has a beautiful kind of spriggy-like texture to it. It's like boom, boom, boom, just kind of bouncy when you bite down on it. When I do pangtae gori, there's no gochujang in it. We got a little bit of soy sauce, sesame oil. I would use salya, and instead of scallions, I like to use dalle. Then it's a little bit more aromatic. I totally forgot. Gochugaru 얘기 안 했어요. It's gotta be spicy. 땡초 고추가루 꼭 들어가야 돼요. Super 펴야 되죠. Put it in between, sandwich it in between, what do we call the soksui thing in English? I don't know. Take a little bit of the yangnyeom and then just brush it over the top, just like that. Put the marinated side straight over the top of the charcoal, as hot as it can get, and just get it nice and sizzling so it's caramelizing. When you're cooking the hwangtae and dodok over the charcoal, and it lets out this beautiful aroma, it's just savory, smoky, you got the sweetness and then the aromatics of the wild chives, it's intoxicating. Absolutely beautiful. Pop one of each in your mouth. You got this budaduk budaduk jongduk jongduk of the dodok, and you got this kind of godur godur, godur godur한 식감. Now, you're not just gonna sit there and eat this, right? What do we need? We need something to drink on, something to sip on. The perfect thing here is gonna be a makgeolli.

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0: How to survive in career. One room. So, you're surviving in career? If you've signed a contract for a one room, obviously you're a pro. But the real deal begins now. Step one, housewarming. No need to buy toilet paper, diffusers or hand soap. You'll get them soon enough as housewarming gifts. And some are bound to pile up. There's nothing better to serve your guests than mirepoix yunnabe. If you have Korean friends coming over, don't forget the extra garlic. Step two, garbage disposal. With great power comes great responsibility. You've had a good time, so let's get to work. It might be tempting to sweep everything into a trash can, but you have to separate your garbage. Not bothered? Beware that negligence is punished with a fine or public humiliation. Step three, drying rack. You're excited to live alone in Korea, but the fate of these items, hanger, storage, or a hanger. Go get fresh coffee outside. Jogging doesn't cost anything, and nothing beats instant rice. But keep one item around so that you don't get too lonely. Step four, pros of living alone. No mum. Cons of living alone. No mum. A new towel doesn't magically appear. You have to do the laundry regularly. If anyone gives a towel as a souvenir, take it. Get rid of mold immediately. Don't be lazy with the vacuum cleaner. Housework is an endless affair. Overwhelmed? Give your mum a call and thank her for everything she's done. Did you survive in your one room? Wait, you have an unwanted visitor. Call someone you fancy. Could be the right person for the job.
1: It's time for today's news, the Daily Report. From current developments in Korea to various stories from around the globe, we highlight the context of major issues with a balanced analysis and on-the-ground reporting. Keep up to date with today's headlines on The Daily Report. All about K-culture at a glance. 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
1: 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Dive into the real rhythm of K-pop that's taken the world by storm. A weekly show that connects the world on one stage, Simply K-pop.

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2: Just like you saw in Korean restaurants, the main dish is accompanied by various side dishes and water, which can both be refilled. In Hangul, words are made by single 모음, vowels, pairs of 자음과 모음, consonants and vowels, or combining of 자음, 모음, 자음, consonants, vowels, and final consonants. In words made of 자음, 모음, 자음, the final consonant is called the 받침. You can think of it like the saucer for a teacup. And the expressions you learned today to suggest doing something with someone will be different based on if they have a 받침 or not. When a verb has a 받침, you'll add 을까요? When a verb has no 받침 or ends in 리을, you'll add 리을까요? For example, when 승준 proposes they have lunch together, since the 먹 of 먹다 does have a 받침, 을까요 is added to make it a suggestion, and it becomes 먹을까요? And when you want to suggest doing something, since the 하 of 하다 does not have a 받침, 을까요? It's added to the end, so it becomes 할까요? Now let's try to learn the whole sentence from the scene you just watched. To suggest having lunch or to ask someone's opinion if they want to eat together, you say 점심 먹을까요? Remember what 승준 asked Wyatt? 비빔밥 주문할까요? But Wyatt didn't only want 비빔밥, he also wanted 불고기. And remember what 승준 said? 제가 불고기를 주문할 테니까 나누어 먹을까요? This expression is used to say you intend to do one thing, so your listener should do something else. In English, it's like saying, I will do blah, blah, blah, so blah, blah, blah. Depending on whether the action has a 받침, you add 을 테니까 or 리을 테니까. Then you add the expression 을까요 or 리을까요 that you learned earlier to turn it into a suggestion. Here it is again. 제가 불고기를 주문할 테니까 나누어 먹을까요? All right, ready to practice what we learned?
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0: say 생일이 언제예요?
1: When their exam is. That's right. Just add exam in front of 언제예요. In Korean, it's 시험. So you would say 시험이 언제예요? Now that you can ask about people's schedules in Korean, let's learn how to answer. First, you'll need to know the months and days in Korean. For month, you add 월 after the number of each month. 1월, 2월, 3월, 11월, 12월. But be careful. June and October are pronounced 6월 and 10월, not 6월 or 10월. Let's learn how to say the date in Korean. To say what day it is, you add 일 to the number it is. So first is 일일, second is 2일, ninth is 9일, 10th is 10일, 13th is 13일, 19th is 19일, 28th is 28일, and 31st is 31일. So if you wanted to say on December 9th in Korean, it would be 12월 9일이에요. So let's try saying my birthday is on January 13th in Korean. It's 제 생일은 1월 13일이에요. All right, ready to practice what we learned?
2: ¿Cuándo es?
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thousands of years, one breath has endured. More than a martial art, it is the Korean way of life. Taekwondo, connecting the world. Smarter than ever, Taekwondo leaps toward a new future, connecting the world through a single movement. The spirit of Korea meets the boundless energy of K-pop. No longer just a sport, Taekwondo is at the heart of K-culture, bringing Korea's spirit to the world. A beautiful culture, connecting heart to heart. We now strive to safeguard Taekwondo's community training culture as a treasured heritage for all humanity. The pride of Korea, Taekwondo.

Extreme heat continues to grip South Korea, with the temperatures forecast to reach their peak on Friday. South Korea posted its largest ever month

0: monthly current account surplus in June as a booming semiconductor exports drove the country's external balance to a record high. A possible breakthrough may be emerging in efforts to reopen the Strait of Hormuz, with Iran and Oman reportedly finalizing a draft 60-day interim agreement to restore shipping through the strategic waterway. We start with the scorching heat wave sweeping the country. After another blistering day today, forecasters say temperatures are set to peak tomorrow. Our Cho Young-un starts us off.
1: South Korea remains in the grip of an intense heat wave, with dangerously high temperatures expected to persist across most of the country on Thursday. The scorching weather wasn't limited to the capital, as the Korea Meteorological Administration says heat wave alerts remain in effect nationwide, while tropical nights are also expected to persist. Parts of Gyeonggi-do Province and Jeollanam-do Province also saw temperatures approach 38 degrees Celsius, while the highest-level severe heat wave warning expanded beyond the Seoul metropolitan area into inland Gangwon Province.
2: As temperatures in Seoul climb to their highest levels of the summer under a severe heat wave warning, the relentless heat continues to bear down on Gwanghwamun Square behind me.
1: Despite the sweltering conditions, major tourist attractions remain crowded, as many visitors are determined not to miss iconic Korean experiences. The Korea Baseball Organization has extended the heat break to protect players and fans, with the regular season set to resume on Tuesday, August 11.
3: We were hoping to go to the Dinos game tonight, but we weren't able to go see the baseball game because it's been postponed for the heat. So instead, we came to the fountains to cool off a little bit.
4: It was so hot that even with the air conditioner on at home, it still felt unbearable. So I came to Gwanghwamun Square with my baby to cool off in the fountains.
1: Daily heat-related illnesses are also reaching record levels. According to the Korea Disease Control and Prevention Agency, a total of 208 people were treated for heat-related illnesses at more than 500 emergency rooms nationwide on Wednesday, and one of them died. Nationwide, 23 people have died from heat-related illnesses so far this year. Since the heat illness surveillance system began operating in mid-May, the total number of patients has risen to 2,665. The current heat wave is expected to peak on Friday, coinciding with Ipchu, the traditional beginning of autumn on the lunar calendar. Conditions are expected to ease somewhat over the weekend, but daytime highs will still hover around 35 degrees Celsius, keeping heat wave advisories in effect. The Korea Meteorological Administration is urging people to avoid non-essential outdoor activities, and if working outside is unavoidable, to wear breathable clothing and stay hydrated by drinking plenty of water. Cho Young-un, Arirang News.
0: And with the extreme weather showing no signs of easing across Korea, President Lee Jae-myung today renewed calls for an all-out government response. Our Blue House correspondent Song Yoo-jin reports.
5: That was President Lee Jae-myung's assessment of Korea's record-breaking heat wave, with temperatures exceeding 40 degrees Celsius in parts of the country for several consecutive days. Speaking at a weekly meeting with his top aides on Thursday, Lee urged authorities to respond with the highest level of urgency, with a particular focus on protecting vulnerable groups. The president also emphasized the need for a long-term adaptation. He called for improvements to housing, water infrastructure, and heat response facilities to adjust to what he described as the new normal of extreme heat. Pointing to traditional outdoor markets where businesses often struggle during the summer because of limited cooling facilities, he instructed officials to consider including related infrastructure projects in next year's budget. Earlier in the day, the president chaired a joint meeting with relevant ministries and local governments on the baking weather. A key issue was the worsening drought in Korea's southern regions.
6: "당분간 비 예고도 없는 만큼 대체 용수 공급, 또 양수 장비 가동 등을 적극 추진해서 안정적인 용수 공급에 차질이 없게 해야 되겠습니다.
5: Reservoir levels in the region remain at just 50% to 70% of their seasonal average after last month's monsoon rains largely bypassed the south, leaving the area with prolonged extreme heat and low precipitation. 송유진, 아리랑 News.
0: Meanwhile, Seoul swelters under relentless heat. Residents are finding relief along the Hangang River, where riverside camping is becoming a popular summer escape. Our Hong Seo-jung has more.
1: Amid a gentle summer breeze, tents are set up beneath the trees. With sweeping views of the Hangang River, visitors relax in the shade, enjoying a peaceful escape from the heat. Families with children, couples, and foreign tourists have gathered at Yeouido Hangang Park for some camping in the heart of the city.
7: It's great for active kids to be out in nature. And having a place like this close to home, where we can enjoy the Hangang River, is really a great way to unwind.
1: Usually, camping overnight is not allowed along the river, but this summer, the city has designated special zones for camping at four riverside parks. Running from 5 p.m. to 9 a.m. the next day, the campsites are available free of charge through a reservation-only system with space limited to 100 camping spots per site. Visitors can bring their own tents or rent them on-site. QR codes are also available to help foreign visitors easily place food delivery orders. Just a short walk away, swimming pools along the river stay open till 10 p.m. and offer another refreshing escape from the heat. Food stalls by the pool sell food such as ramyun and roasted chicken and a range of beverages, while visitors can enjoy the pool at an affordable price.
8: The entrance fee is really reasonable at only 5,000 won. Going to a beach can be a bit of a hassle, but this place is nearby, so it's much more convenient.
1: As night falls, visitors order food that's delivered to a nearby delivery zone. With lights coming on, the campsite takes on a romantic atmosphere, allowing campers to relax and enjoy a peaceful evening. Meanwhile, the swimming pool comes alive after dark, with DJ performances on Fridays and weekends setting the mood as visitors soak up the energy of the summer night.
9: Once I got in the water and got back out, I definitely cooled down. It felt really refreshing.
2: At the heart of the city, this urban summer getaway that offers camping and swimming facilities will stay open throughout August. Hong Seo-jung, Arirang News.
0: In other news, South Korea set a new record for its currency surplus in June as goods exports broke through the $100 billion mark. Our Lee Ju-yeon has the details.
10: Korea posted a record-breaking current account surplus in June, setting a new high for the second month in a row. According to the Bank of Korea on Thursday, the surplus reached $49.73 billion. This marks the second consecutive month of record-breaking on-month surpluses, surpassing the previous record of $38.61 billion set in May. The cumulative current account surplus for the first half of the year reached $191 billion, nearly four times that recorded during the same period last year. The goods account balance reached a record high surplus of nearly $48 billion, also surpassing the previous record set just a month earlier in May. Exports surged nearly 85% year-on-year to $112.4 billion, marking the first time monthly goods exports have ever exceeded the $100 billion mark. Semiconductors and information technology products sustained their high exports growth.
11: Driven by an unprecedented boom in semiconductor exports, the expansion of the goods trade surplus accounts for the majority of the increase in the current account balance.
10: Meanwhile, the service account recorded a deficit of $1.29 billion. However, driven by an increase in foreign tourists, the travel account managed to post a surplus of $440 million.
11: As the number of foreign visitors surpassed 10 million in the first half for the first time, travel revenues in June hit an all-time high, and total travel receipts for the first half also set a new record for any first half period.
10: As Korea's current account continues its strong momentum throughout the year, authorities had previously set the full-year surplus target at $250 billion. Given that the first half total has already hit $191 billion, officials said the full-year forecast will likely be revised upward. Lee Ji-yeon, Arirang News.
0: Sidecars are being triggered at a record pace in South Korea's stock market this year, raising fresh questions about whether the decades-old volatility control mechanism remains effective. Our Kim Bo-kyung tells us more.
12: 27 times. That is how many sidecars have been triggered across the KOSPI and KOSDAQ markets in July alone. During all of 2008, the year of the global financial crisis, sidecars were activated on 45 occasions, but this year the number has already been exceeded. A sidecar is a volatility control mechanism introduced alongside the launch of Korea's futures market, first adopted on the KOSPI in 1996 and later on the KOSDAQ in 2001. A KOSPI sidecar is triggered when the KOSPI 200 futures index rises or falls by 5% or more from the previous session's close and is sustained for 1 minute. For the KOSDAQ, it's activated for 1 minute when the KOSDAQ 150 futures index surges or plunges by 6% or more and when the cash index moves by 3% or more. It can be triggered once per session and cannot be activated during the last 40 minutes. Unlike a circuit breaker, which halts trading across the entire market, a sidecar temporarily suspends only program trading. Critics say the framework has remained unchanged for too long, for over two decades since 2002, failing to keep pace with today's high-speed algorithmic trading and leveraged ETFs. In fact, the U.S. first introduced a sidecar in 1988, but scrapped it in 1999 after it proved ineffective in preventing market declines. Japan, Hong Kong, and China also do not use sidecars. Experts argue that a mechanism originally designed to curb volatility may now be amplifying market swings and fueling investor anxiety. They say revising the trigger thresholds alone is not enough, though, calling instead for broader structural reforms.
13: With nearly 60% of the market concentrated in semiconductor stocks, gains and losses in the broader market are largely driven by the chip sector. The government and business leaders need to foster growth across a broader range of industries.
14: There may be a price bubble that is in the prices right now. There's margin calls. There's leverage ETFs, which can increase volatility in the market. That may be a bigger cause of volatility than circuit breakers and sidecars.
12: Ultimately, experts say improving market stability will require more than just adjusting a 24-year-old rule. It will require addressing the underlying vulnerabilities of the Korean stock market. Kim Bo-kyung, Arirang News.
0: Foldable phones, once considered a niche product, have become increasingly popular, with the demand rising especially among younger people. For more, our business correspondent Park Chunan is here in the studio to walk us through the recent boom and the impact of chipflation. Welcome back, Chunan.
15: It's good to see you again, Tami.
0: So, Chunan, it looks like foldable phones are making a comeback. Now, do remind us what they look like and what's the reason behind their popularity.
15: Right, Tami. So the global mobile market is shifting rapidly toward premium foldables as a survival strategy against skyrocketing component costs. Well, let's take a look at this report first. Even before the store's opening time, groups of people are already lining up to become among the first to buy Samsung Electronics' newly released Galaxy Z Fold and Z Flip series. Despite being the most expensive smartphones in Samsung's lineup, the devices have already been a massive success, with more than 1.44 million units ordered in Korea during the 7-day pre-order period. So, the new Fold series doesn't just unfold the screen, but it also unfolds consumers' wallets and their willingness to spend. And while the Z Fold series was long considered a phone for relatively older adults, Recent reports show that the majority of those who pre-ordered them were actually in their teens to their 30s.
16: I think the fact that it's wider really breaks away from the conventional foldable design we're used to. It also gives you more ways to personalize and decorate the device. It seems like a great fit for short-form content like YouTube Shorts and Instagram Reels, which are especially popular among younger people.
15: One tech influencer and YouTuber who waited in line for nearly 24 hours to become the first buyer of the new Fold series said the meaningful changes are what make foldable phones so special.
17: Bar-type phones, every single time when they release this, I feel like it's a minor improvement. However, for the foldables, every single year, it has a bigger improvement. For example, the Fold 8 has the whole different type of aspect ratio. Fold 8 Ultra has a bigger camera.
15: Foldable mobile devices have seen remarkable growth in just a few years and are still improving. And with growing demand for AI servers, memory and processor prices have skyrocketed, meaning reasonably priced smartphones could soon become increasingly difficult for everyday consumers to afford. At the same time, rising chip prices have given smartphone makers a strong incentive to focus on ultra-premium models to protect their profit margins. Manufacturers are now focusing on devices that appeal to consumers willing to pay more for exclusive features and larger displays. And with the world's largest smartphone builder, Apple, set to join the foldable smartphone race next month, competition in the premium smartphone market is only expected to intensify.
0: Now, Chunan, in your report, you mentioned chipflation. Could you explain what chipflation means and tell us why it matters?
18: Right, Tami. So chipflation means chips plus inflation, which refers to semiconductor prices that are surging at an unprecedented pace. Samsung Electronics posted record high operating profits overall in the second quarter. However, its device experience division, which handles consumer products, recorded its first ever quarterly deficit. This is a direct result of skyrocketing chip prices. According to Counterpoint Research, the cost of memory chips used in smartphones has surged more than 300% over the past year. Because of this, companies can no longer rely on budget-friendly models to protect their margins. By focusing on premium models, they are attempting to offset these high component costs and protect their bottom line.
0: Well, in the meantime, Junan, there are reports that Apple may be jumping into the market as early as next month. Will consumers be willing to open their wallets, and how far can this foldable market grow?
18: Right, Tami. So rumors suggest Apple's first foldable could start at around $2,000 before tax. That means Apple's foldable in Korea could cost anywhere from 3 million to 4 million won, depending on how much storage the device has. By comparison, the Galaxy Z Fold 8 costs roughly $1,600, including tax in Korea, and just under $1,900 in the US before tax. However, because these price hikes are practically unavoidable, companies are packing these phones with top-tier exclusive features like advanced AI to justify the cost.
0: Well, phones these days easily surpass $1,000 to $2,000. How should consumers interpret the shift to where smartphones are becoming a more than a luxury item now?
18: Right, Tami. So if manufacturers cannot lower smartphone prices, customers will want the absolute highest end model available. Let's take a listen to what an expert had to say.
19: As memory chip prices continue to rise, smartphone prices are likely to increase as well. That could make consumers more hesitant to spend, leading to them keeping their phones for longer before upgrading.
18: Furthermore, the younger generations make up a larger share of these premium purchases. For them, a smartphone is an essential part of their digital lives. It is their TV, their gaming console, and a way to express their identity.
0: Well, you told me you got yourself one as well, so you tell me if it really is worth the money.
18: Right, it will be delivered maybe in the last, like, August, late August, so
0: Alrighty.
18: We'll tell you.
0: Okay, thank you for the coverage. Yeah.

0: Just a few hours ago today, North Korea launched a short-range ballistic missile. Now, it's the regime's first ballistic missile launch in 42 days. Our defense ministry correspondent Park Kwan-woo tells us more.
1: A North Korean missile was detected as being launched from coastal areas of Wonsan toward the East Sea at around 5 p.m. on Thursday. South Korea's Joint Chiefs of Staff has said that the missile specifications are currently being analyzed with Washington, and that South Korea and the U.S. have tracked and shared information on the launch from the outset, while also sharing related data with Japan, adding that the military immediately stepped up surveillance and vigilance against possible additional launches, while maintaining a strong South Korea-U.S. combined defense posture. Thursday's launch marks Pyongyang's first ballistic missile launch in 42 days, and its 10th this year.
2: It could be both a weapons test and a military provocation aimed at sending a message to both the Lee administration and President Trump. With neither Seoul nor Washington currently focused on North Korea, Pyongyang may be trying to remind them that it cannot be ignored.
1: The same expert added that the Ulji Freedom Shield exercise, normally held in mid-August, may have been another factor behind the launch. While the North typically launches missiles in the morning, experts say the timing may also be significant.
2: Military exercises usually slow down during the peak summer heat, but this launch shows North Korea can carry out provocations at any time, regardless of the weather or time of day.
1: Following Thursday's launch, Seoul's National Security Office convened an emergency security meeting with officials from the Defense Ministry and the JCS. It ordered the military to maintain immediate readiness and assess the potential security impact of the launch. It also condemned the launch as a violation of UN Security Council resolutions and urged Pyongyang to immediately halt such provocations. Park Kwan-woo, Arirang News.
0: Iran and Oman are closing in on a temporary deal to reopen the Strait of Hormuz, though major sticking points remain. Kim So-young has the latest.
3: Negotiators from Iran and Oman have agreed on the framework of a draft plan to reopen the strategic waterway, sharing details with the United States and regional partners. Under the proposed 60-day arrangement, inbound ships would travel through a designated lane near Iranian waters, while outbound vessels would exit along a route closer to Oman. Iranian Foreign Ministry spokesperson Ismail Baghaei confirmed that Tehran and Muscat have agreed on the exact geographic coordinates for the new routes, with a joint statement now in the final stages of review. While the proposed framework grants Tehran oversight of inbound vessels into Persian Gulf, it stops short of allowing Iran to impose mandatory tolls or service fees. The question of transit fees remains a central flashpoint. A senior Iranian official told Reuters that Tehran is pushing for a fee between 5 and 7% of cargo values. Oman is weighing a smaller 3% charge, while Washington maintains that no fees should be levied at all. Deputy Foreign Minister Kazem Gharibabadi was quick to temper expectations, stressing that any agreement with Oman will not amount to a full reopening of the strait and must remain strictly bilateral. Still, analysts say a finalized deal could create room for Washington and Tehran to re-engage on nuclear diplomacy and potential sanctions relief. A Gulf source tells CNN that the Iranian delegation currently lacks representation from the hardline Islamic Revolutionary Guard Corps, whose sign-off remains crucial before any provisional agreement can move forward. Meanwhile, tensions are flaring after the Israeli military confirmed two soldiers were killed and four others severely wounded in an explosion in southern Lebanon on Wednesday. The incident marks the first Israeli combat casualties in the south since a ceasefire took hold in June. Kim So-young, Arirang News.
0: Buddhist culture is getting a modern makeover at the 2026 Busan International Buddhism Expo, where visitors can experience centuries-old traditions through art, food, meditation, and live performances. Our Park Tae-ryong tells us more.
4: Visitors take a closer look at each piece of Buddhist art. Their faces light up with admiration as they take in the fine craftsmanship. Nearby, the iconic contemplative Buddha statue is reimagined using unexpected textures and vibrant colors, while core teachings take shape as playful merchandise. Together, these displays show how Buddhism is reinventing itself for a younger, broader audience.
5: The meditation helped me gain some insight and feel more at ease, and making the food myself was fun.
6: I came to this expo because Buddhist expos these days offer a lot of merchandise aimed at younger people.
4: At the food section, visitors can explore colorful varieties of temple food and sip tea made from lotus leaves. They are also encouraged to try and make the dishes themselves. Here, visitors are not just tasting temple food, they're preparing it themselves, turning tradition into a hands-on experience. Music added another layer to the lively atmosphere. The gentle hum of singing bowls echoed across the hall, while custom wooden percussion instruments allowed visitors to play familiar melodies. One foreign professor attending the event highlighted how modern expos like this serve as a vital bridge, introducing Korean Buddhism and its traditions to a wider global audience.
7: Nanan, I think a lot of international people are interested in Buddhism. It's kind of a novelty to the Western mind. So I think that a lot of foreigners that come to Korea, they're seeking something different. They're seeking something authentic.
8: It is only the first day, but we have already seen a lot of visitors. I believe Buddhist expos will continue to become trendier and attract an increasingly younger audience.
4: By blending age-old traditions with contemporary art, culinary experiences, and everyday lifestyle products, the Busan International Buddhism Expo is making Korean Buddhist culture far more accessible to a growing global audience. Park Tae-ryung, Arirang News, Busan.

Calling it thoughts almost feels like an understatement at this point. We're dealing with some seriously intense summer heat. Seoul could climb all the way to 39 degrees Celsius tomorrow. Severe heatwave warnings remain in place across most of Seoul, and they've now expanded to Gwangju and parts of western Gangwon-do province. If you're in any of those areas, you need to stay out of the sun, get somewhere cool, and check in on your family and neighbors. These can be life-saving in extreme heat. And unfortunately, the heat doesn't ease much after sunset either. We also have very high UV levels across the country. And watch out for ozone levels as well. Levels could reach the very bad range tomorrow in Seoul, Incheon, and southern Gyeonggi-do province. As for temperatures, Seoul will start the day at 27 degrees, Chuncheon 25, and Daegu 26 degrees. Then by the afternoon, Seoul will soar to 39 degrees once again, Daegu 37 degrees, and Gwangju 38 degrees. For Seoul, clear skies and soaring temperatures will continue for the next several days. Now here's a look at the weather around the world.

0: That's all we have for tonight. I'm Kim Dami. From all of us here at Arirang, thanks for watching and good night.
1: For thousands of years, one breath has endured. More than a martial art, it is the Korean way of life. Taekwondo, connecting the world. Smarter than ever, Taekwondo leaps toward a new future, connecting the world through a single movement. The spirit of Korea meets the boundless energy of K-pop. No longer just a sport, Taekwondo is at the heart of K-culture, bringing Korea's spirit to the world. A beautiful culture, connecting heart to heart. We now strive to safeguard Taekwondo's community training culture as a treasured heritage for all humanity. The pride of Korea, Taekwondo.

When did it all begin? The beginning of joy embedded in daily life, where steps of learning meet a bigger world and history coexists. The legend continues. Innovative technologies come together to unfold a new future. Building a better tomorrow. A joy accessible to all. Always present in your daily life. JDC.

0: Welcome to Within the Frame, where we bring the most pressing issues across the globe into focus. I'm Kim Mo-gyun. For generations, these Hamgukyusa, a historical account of the Three Kingdoms period, has helped shape Korea's historical memory and cultural identity. Yet despite its significance, the full work has never been available in English with a complete scholarly translation and annotation. Now that long-standing gap has finally been filled. After more than 60 years and three generations of Korean studies, scholars at Leiden University, the first fully annotated English edition has finally been completed. Now, one of the scholars who brought that decades-long project to the finish line is our guest today, Professor Remco Roiker of Leiden University. Professor, a very big welcome to the program.
1: Thank you.
0: So we must begin.

0: with the general question first. I would like to ask, why do you think is this translation marking a very big milestone for Korean studies and also for readers around the world?
1: Well, Samguk-yoosa is such an important text in Korea. It has been for, as you mentioned, generations. It tells a lot about the Three Kingdoms. It tells a lot about the Middle Ages, but also tells a lot about Korea today because it's still being translated into Korean. It's still being read. So in that sense, the text, I think, deserves a much wider readership than only Korean readership. And that's why I think it deserves global attention and why the translation is so important. It is perhaps the most famous pre-modern Korean text that's still available to us.
0: Right, and of course, this translation could open, you know, Korea's history and culture to the world as well.
1: Yeah.
0: It's a very significant one. But building on that, you have worked on this project with your mentor for nearly 16 years.
1: Yes.
0: What was that journey like?
1: Much longer than expected. We were going to finish this in 3 years, we thought. We were wrong. It took much longer. The translation of the text, the revision of the translation that had already been done by the teacher of my teacher, took more time. The annotation took more time. So in a sense, it was very difficult. It's a very difficult text to understand and translate, I think. But in another sense, it was also worth it all the way, despite all the frustrations in between, because it gave me a new appreciation of what the generations before us could do without the internet, without all the reference works we have at our disposal, without all the endless studies about the Samguk-yoosa. I have a completely new appreciation of scholars working in the 1950s and 60s and 70s. And I think they were much better at what they did than we are today, perhaps.
0: Wow, like now that you've mentioned it, it was before the age of AI, right?
1: Yeah,
0: it started
1: yeah.
0: before that. It's a really remarkable achievement indeed. But like you said, it took the goal was initially 3 years and it took 16 years.
1: Yes, yeah.
0: I suppose it was really easier said than done. What was the biggest challenge?
1: Well, there were many different challenges. First, you have to know, you have to understand what the text says. But that doesn't get you there, because understanding it is different from transmitting it to the people who are going to read it. So we had to find ways of our understanding as Korean studies scholars, with, I hope, a good knowledge of Korean history and culture and everything, to people who not necessarily have that knowledge, but who still want to know the text and want to read about it. So that took some time, finding the right kind of expressions. Then some parts of the Samguk-yoosa are just very difficult to translate and to understand, because the context is no longer there. It is an old text, it's 800 years old. Just the sheer amount of having to read all the work that has been done by Korean scholars on the Samguk-yoosa was daunting. And maybe we read 1/10 of all the articles out there. I would be surprised if it isn't that, but there's so much out there. So everything put together, properly annotating everything, that it was a big challenge, and we completely we broke our promise to the Academy of Korean Studies, who sponsored the project in the beginning, to finish within 3 years. It just wasn't possible.
0: Well, it definitely seemed to make it more meaningful, even so the longer time you spent on it. But just to clarify, is it from classic Chinese
1: yes.
0: to English?
1: Yeah, so we did not translate from Korean. We translated from classical Chinese, which is, I think, 99% of the text is in classical Chinese. And then there are some poems which are in a form of old Korean, Hyangchal. But that's only, I think, 14 poems out of the entire text. So everything is in classical Chinese, and we use that. Of course, we consulted Korean academic translations, which are very good, but we translated from the Chinese.
0: Wow. But aside from these translations, what about the feelings that we get, the spirit of Samguk-yoosa,
1: yeah.
0: What did you do to translate that?
1: That was perhaps the most difficult thing, also because I don't think there isn't one spirit of the Samguk-yoosa. One of the things I like about the text is it tells so many different stories. There's obviously Buddhism, as everybody knows, but there's stories about Confucianism, about shamanism, about Taoism, about magic, folklore. So there are many different spirits of the Samguk-yoosa, I would say, many different voices. And we've tried to make those voices heard and try to keep them intact. So it's in the end, I think it's a very diverse translation. At least I hope so.
0: Right, definitely. It's really much more than just a translation. So now that the translation has been completed, what do you expect for, what do you hope for readers to take away from this achievement?
1: That's a great question, difficult to answer. One of the things I hope that readers take away from this is the notion that Korean history goes back a very long time, that it's a very diverse history with different periods and different products, and that it has produced texts that should be counted among the achievements of world culture. This is a text that should be taught, I think, in world literature courses or world classics courses. So I hope that's what people take away, that the fact that South Korea these days, of course, rules culture, right? The K-pop and K-wave, it's everywhere. And it's astounding, honestly. It's an astounding achievement. I would like people to know that behind K-pop, before K-pop, there were other forms of culture, other cultural expressions that are equally worth studying and knowing and learning from.
0: Right, a very fascinating and interesting way to also look at the history part of Korea that many aren't familiar with right now. Now, if we turn to the Korean studies more broadly, Professor, you have seen interest in Korea grow rapidly over the years. How have students changed their perception over that time?
1: Oh, it's completely different. it's just when I was a student, I sometimes would have classes like we are sitting now. You would be my teacher and I'd be the student, and that would be the class, which these days is impossible because there are so many students. The students now are much better informed about Korea than I was. Sometimes they know Korean when they enter the classroom in the first year. They know Hangul. They are very much aware and familiar with Korean pop culture. So it's an extremely big change compared to how ignorant I was when I first entered my first Korean studies class.
0: Right, a very rapid interest we're seeing. But so now we've touched upon this, but we're seeing a lot of interest through the advancement of K-pop and K-culture, K-food or whatsoever. How do you see this kind of trend, you know, people learning about Korea through these kinds of cultures?
1: I think it's great. Even though, honestly, I'm too old to really appreciate K-pop. It's just not my generation. I'm the generation that likes Kim Kwang-suk and other singers. But it's great to see people of younger generations really actively appreciating Korean culture. And the best thing about it, I think, for me, is that Korea isn't seen as a country far away. Which it is for the Netherlands, but still, it's seen as an important producer of culture, of songs, of entertainment, just like the United States is, and Great Britain used to be, I guess. So in that sense, I welcome it. But I do hope that those students that come to Korean studies through modern Korean culture also take a look at the things that came before, what triggered their love for all things Korean. There's much more than K-pop, which is it says nothing bad about K-pop, but it says that Korean history goes back a really long time. It's really quite diverse, and there's so much there, I think, that is worth of more attention. So it's very happy with the phenomenon, but I still hope, I keep hoping, and I'll keep doing my best to also expose students to everything that came before BTS and Blackpink.
0: So then do you think the gap between, you know, the historic historic charm of Korea and the current cultural charm of Korea, what do you think about the gap? Like, do you think what is your thought about that?
1: There is a bit of a gap. I think you're right, and sometimes I wonder whether we, as Korean studies, but perhaps also as scholars also of Korean literature, Korean history, or whatever, everything you have in Korea itself, it's something that worries us. That the modern South Korean pop culture is so overwhelmingly present. Sometimes you don't see what came before, and no matter whether you like that or not, it has been formative, and it will be formative. So it needs, I think, study. It needs elucidation. And that's not always possible, also in terms of funding. It's easier to get funding to study modern phenomena, especially cultural phenomena, than, for example, I don't know, the 12th century choreo, which happens to be my specialty. But so I do see the worry, and I do think the concern. I do think it would be good to try and bridge that a little bit and connect what we have now to what was before, because there is an obvious developmental path there.
0: Right. We will definitely hope for this interest to expand to Korea's historical aspects as well. Then, so going back to this latest Korean wave, it's continuing to grow across various continents. Do you think it's becoming more of a lasting trend than just a short-term one?
1: Yeah, I don't think it's a trend anymore. It's not a hype anymore. It may have looked like that in the beginning, but it's been around too long. It's been too successful. And it has exercised already too much structural influence for it to ever really go away. Maybe in the future it will be less popular, and then it will become more popular again. But I do think that South Korea now, the South Korean creative sector, has proved itself to be one of the major cultural creators of this world. And given the immense success and the immense infrastructure and all the thought and investments that went into it and are still going into it, I don't see that changing anytime soon. So South Korean popular culture is a very important part of global culture. Much more important than you would say a nation of, 52, 53 million people would be able to produce, but there you have it. It's there and it's here to stay, I think. And I think that's a wonderful thing.
0: Well, some people even call it a new genre. Do you agree with that?
1: I think it's bigger than a genre.
0: Oh.
1: It's not just, I mean, there is a new genre. K-pop is a new musical genre. Maybe more genres than one. But if you see the influence that K-pop producers have on other forms, on other nations also, national musics, I'm not sure that's the right expression, but you know what I mean, I think. No, it's much, much bigger than a genre. It's a structural part of global culture now.
0: Wow, so it sounds like we'll have a lot to look forward to moving forward as well.
1: Yeah.
0: Now, on a personal note, we want to ask, you have been watching and studying Korea for nearly 30 years. What do you think is the biggest strength of this country today?
1: there are many strengths, and there are many challenges. I mean, let's be honest about it. The entire world is facing challenges, and South Korea is also facing challenges. I think I would say two things. One strength I've always admired about South Korea is the ability to look a challenge in the eye and acknowledge it's there, not pretend it's not there, and try and find to come up with solutions. That's not always something I see in other countries, my own included. And one historical strength is, I think, one that deserves more recognition, is the fact that South Korea not only managed to become one of the leading economies in the world, starting from almost nothing in 1953, after the armistice in the Korean War, South Korea is the poorest country in the world. Now it's a top 10 economy, and well, everybody knows how wealthy and South Korea has become. But at the same time, it has managed to become a democratic nation, a democratic society. And despite all the problems that any democratic society has, which are inevitable, South Korean society has managed to combine the two. Economic growth and democracy, where there wasn't democracy. There was only democracy in name, right, in the 70s and 80s. But there is real democracy now. Despite all its problems, I'm fully aware of that, there is real democracy. And that is, an incredible achievement, to not have to choose between either living comfortably and well or living in freedom. Mm-hmm. That's something I think that as you ask me, next to K-pop, that should be South Korea's main export.
0: Well, very valuable comment coming from someone who's been studying the culture for decades. Now, what about the other side, the flip side? Do you think it can still do better?
1: I think it can still do better in terms of distribution of wealth. South Korea is a wealthy country, but to say that the wealth has been distributed equally would not be, I think, true. There's that, I think. And there are clearly generations who don't feel part of what is happening, the younger generations. I think that those are probably the two main domestic challenges I would come up with. And then internationally, I think, and this is something, a challenge that South Korea shares with, for example, the Netherlands and basically the entire EU and many parts of the world, we'll have to reposition ourselves geographically and geopolitically, I should say. America is not the America it used to be. And America has always been a steadfast partner of South Korea. Will it be in the future? I don't know. Should South Korea be able to stand on its own two legs? Yes. More than it is now, I think. And in that sense, it should probably also come up, try to establish new relations or stronger relations with the countries around it. And I hope also including the EU and the Netherlands.
0: Mm-hmm, definitely. So it really seems to be some time to kind of reposition its strategic move and this time of uncertainty now. Now, finally, before we let you go, Professor, so this landmark translation is now complete. We wonder, what is your next step? What is your next move? Do you have another project going on?
1: A number of projects. I'm working on a book about the Jurchen, so the Yeorjin Jok. Which is Koryo history, which will interest almost nobody but myself and a few colleagues. I'd really like to finish that in the next few years. I do think it holds important insights also in a broader perspective. And as I just mentioned, I think I'm also involved. I would like to see stronger relations between South Korea and the Netherlands and the EU. So I'll be working on that. I did publish about that, but only in Dutch. So I'll be looking for a Korean translation of that book to bring our two countries even more together than we already are.
0: Well, we really wish you the best in your next endeavors. And Professor Broecker, thank you so much for joining us. And once again, congratulations on your big milestone.
1: Thank you. And thank you very much for having me.
0: And that's where we'll have to leave our discussion tonight. Thank you for joining us. And it'll be all from us on Within the Frame. Be sure to tune in again next time as we continue to explore the stories that matter. Until then, stay informed and engaged.

time to set the facts straight. Get Korea right. K-culture is sweeping the globe. K-pop, K-drama, K-movie, K-food, and even K-beauty. Korean cultural content is gaining more and more fans worldwide. It's indeed the golden age of K-culture. But with this growing interest comes an increase in misinformation about Korea. There's so much inaccurate information out there. Even AI can sometimes get it wrong. So, we must set things straight and correct all the misinformation. So here's the plan. The Voluntary Agency Network of Korea, VANK, and Arirang TV present the Get Korea Right project. Our goal is to provide accurate information on important keywords that come to mind when we think of Korea. Blatant errors and false claims that distort history. It's time to set the record straight. Sharing the true history and culture of Korea while raising the national brand. Let's get started with Get Korea Right. Are you ready to join?

casually pass by. Thousands of years are breathing within. The moment your gaze lingers and your curiosity is stirred, the radiant faces of our history begin to awaken.

The real stories of these artifacts. Stories we never knew. It begins here

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1: The future is already in motion. 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

0: 여러분 반갑습니다. I'm Kwon Soo-wha and this is K-Culture Dive. Join us in taking a deep dive into the heart of Korean culture, from K-Entertainment to AI News to K-Culture and photos, that is. And our Hallyu People guest today is a documentary film director. So stay tuned for all of that and let's dive in. Joining me for today's show is Bella Kim. Hello, Bella.
1: Hi, Soa. And hello to everyone joining us today on K-Culture Dive. I'm Bella Kim, here to co-host and fill you guys all in with some exciting K-Entertainment stories.
0: Bella, so let's start with K-Inter News, mm-hmm. and let's begin with a Korean film that's been doing still great at the domestic box office despite back-to-back releases of Hollywood blockbusters, right? So mm-hmm. we're talking about Hope.
1: Yes, we are. Director Na Hong-jin's blockbuster film Hope is gearing up for a massive global rollout after surpassing 4.23 million viewers in Korean theaters. The film, which set a record for the highest overseas pre-sales of a Korean movie, has been sold to distributors across more than 200 countries.

0: Countries and regions. Distribution in North America and other English-speaking markets will be handled by Neon, the company behind the international success of the Korean film Parasite. Major global distributors, including MUBI, Focus Features, and Sony Pictures Worldwide Acquisitions, are also partnering to bring the film to audiences around the globe. Hope will first open in Taiwan on September 4th, followed by North America on September 9th. It will then roll out across Canada, Australia, the UK, Singapore, Japan, and many other countries, marking one of the largest international releases ever for a Korean film. Soa and I, we both watched it and we liked this, so we do hope viewers around the globe will enjoy it too.
1: I hope so too. And Bella, let's now hop to the world of K-pop, or let's say, let's go next door to Boy Next Door, because we're going to talk about a very special milestone.
0: Right. Boy Next Door has surpassed 1 billion cumulative streams on the global music platform Spotify. As of August 3rd, the group's songs had accumulated more than 1 billion streams. The achievement includes songs from 5 mini albums and 1 full-length album, highlighting the group's steady global growth in just 3 years since their debut in 2023. Boy Next Door are set to release their second Japanese digital single, Boom Boom Boom, on August 18th, followed by the repackaged version of their first full-length album here in Korea on September 28th.
1: And let's end with another K-pop group that's doing great with another of their latest releases.
0: Right. It's Kiss of Life. They are enjoying strong success with their latest single, Sweat. The song, just released on Tuesday, quickly climbed major Korean music charts, reaching number 9 on Melon's Hot 130 Days chart, while also ranking very high on Bugs and Genie chart as well. The song is not only doing great in Korea, but it's also gaining momentum overseas. The music video for Sweat reached number 7 on YouTube's trending music chart, while the song entered the iTunes Top Songs chart in several countries, including number 2 in Thailand and also number 17 in Taiwan. The same album's B-side track, Wet, has also entered Melon's Hot 100 and international iTunes charts. The success of the latest release highlights Kiss of Life's growing reputation as one of the standout K-pop acts.
1: I feel like Sweat is the perfect song to listen to this summer here in Korea,
0: right,
1: with these hot temperatures. But thank you very much, Bella, for those updates, and stick around.
0: Will do.
1: All right, time now to go over to our AI anchor Arang for more on the culture front. Arang.
2: Thanks, Soa. Here's your AI guide to the latest cultural headlines from Korea. Let's begin with our top story. The Ministry of Culture, Sports and Tourism has unveiled a new strategy to transform South Korea into an irreplaceable cultural powerhouse. During its second-half policy briefing at the presidential office on Wednesday, the ministry outlined 6 key initiatives focused on strengthening the K-culture industry and expanding its global footprint. The plan calls for greater support for artists and creators, increased assistance for overseas expansion in key content sectors such as broadcasting, film, and gaming. In the tourism sector, the ministry will prepare for an era of 40 million annual inbound tourists by expanding tourism infrastructure, including airports, ports, and accommodation. Admission fees for South Korea's major royal palaces and the Joseon royal tombs will increase starting next year. The Korea Heritage Service announced during its second-half policy briefing on Wednesday that it will announce admission fee hike details in November, with the revised prices expected to take effect from January 1st, next year. Currently, adult admission is 3,000 won, or around $2 for Gyeongbokgung and Changdeokgung palaces, and 1,000 won, or 70 cents, for Changgyeonggung and Deoksugung. The adjustment comes amid growing calls to raise admission fees, which have long been considered too low compared with major cultural heritage sites overseas. The ceremonial changing of the royal guards at Seoul's Gwanghwamun Gate has been suspended as Seoul grapples with extreme heat. With Seoul under its first ever severe heatwave warning, the highest level heatwave alert, outdoor cultural events across the capital have been canceled, including the Royal Guard changing ceremony. The Korea Heritage Service said the suspension is intended to protect performers and visitors from heat-related illnesses. The program will resume once the severe heatwave warning is lifted. That's all from me. Turning now to a quick look at more K-culture stories making headlines today.

Through a single photo at a time, we take a closer look at culture in Korea. This is K-Culture in Photos. Today's keyword is 냉수. It simply means cold water. As Korea reaches the peak of another scorching summer, there's one thing people crave more than anything else, a refreshing glass of 냉수. Across the country, daytime temperatures have been soaring and even the air seems to shimmer with heat. On days like these, there's nothing more inviting than a glass filled with ice-cold water. Just looking at those clinking ice cubes and tiny drops of condensation is enough to make you feel a little cooler. But 냉수 isn't just for one kind of person. Farmers working under the blazing sun, baseball players taking a quick break between innings, construction workers on busy building sites, and even elephants at the zoo all stop for the same reason. No matter who you are or where you are, a cold drink of 냉수 offers a simple but welcome moment of relief during Korea's hottest days. With temperatures climbing to a record-breaking 42.5 degrees Celsius, the city of Yangsan is pulling out all the stops to help people stay safe. Water trucks are spraying roads across the city. It's not just to wet the pavement, it helps cool the road surface, lower the surrounding air temperature, and reduce dust near construction sites. Another creative idea is a moving oasis. Refrigerated trucks travel around the city during the hottest hours of the day, handing out ice-cold bottled water at markets, parks, bus stops, and train stations, especially for seniors and other vulnerable residents. And when the heat becomes overwhelming, fountains turn into popular gathering spots. Families and children cool off in the water, enjoying a refreshing escape from the scorching summer sun. As extreme heat becomes more common, cities across Korea are coming up with practical and creative ways to help people stay safe and stay cool. Shelves full of kimchi in the refrigerated aisle. Nothing unusual, right? That's exactly what you'd expect in Korea, except this isn't Korea. It's an American supermarket. As kimchi continues to grow in popularity, it's becoming a familiar sight in grocery stores across the U.S. and a regular guest at American dinner tables. Kimchi lovers now have more choices than ever. Shoppers can pick from a wide variety of kimchi or use kimchi seasoning to add a bold Korean flavor to everything from barbecues to grilled dishes. Hollisters have also helped spark interest. Gwyneth Paltrow has shared kimchi as part of her wellness-focused meals. Margot Robbie includes fermented foods like kimchi in her diet. And Scarlett Johansson has talked about trying several kinds of kimchi during her visit to Korea. Across America, hands-on kimchi-making events are drawing curious newcomers eager to learn the tradition for themselves. With exports to the U.S. continuing to grow, kimchi is becoming more than just a Korean side dish. It's becoming part of America's food culture. A crowd gathers on a warm summer night. There's a Hangang River in the background and overhead a bridge. But where are they and what are they all looking at? Wait, is that a giant movie screen? It is. Every Saturday night this August, spaces beneath several Hangang River bridges transform into free outdoor movie theaters. People bring camping chairs, picnic mats, and snacks, then settle in and get comfortable. Once the movie begins, all eyes are on the screen. From family-friendly animations to Hollywood blockbusters and beloved Korean hits, it's the perfect chance to catch a movie you may have missed. Even better, every film includes English subtitles, making this a summer night experience that everyone can enjoy. Every picture captures a different moment, but together they tell the story of a Korean summer and the many ways people stay cool through its

0: lugares, Trace.
1: In 1903, 102 Koreans set sail for Hawaii in search of a new life. More than 120 years later, one documentary filmmaker has dedicated herself to preserving their stories and bringing the forgotten history of Korean immigration to a wider audience. Through her documentaries, Words of Wisdom from the Rainbow State and Songs of Love from Hawaii, award-winning director Lee Jin-young has captured the lives, struggles, and legacy of Korean immigrants in Hawaii with warmth and compassion. Now, we're delighted to welcome her to the studio today. Hello, Director Lee.
2: Hello. Hello. So nice to meet you. Thank you so much for having me.
1: We are very happy to have you on the show. So, Director Lee, you are a journalist turned film director. Mm-hmm. So could we first hear a little bit about your career and what made you pursue documentary filmmaking?
2: Yeah, sure. Actually, I grew up right here in Seoul, and it's 5 minutes from this very studio.
1: Oh.
2: I moved to Hawaii when I was maybe like 20, 23, 24. First, I was fascinated by its landscape. I had no idea what kind of history that we have in Hawaii. But, you know, working as a journalist and a news anchor for more than a decade in Hawaii, I had an opportunity to meet, you know, wonderful Korean descendants of Hawaii who live in Hawaii. And it got me to think, you know, what's their beginning of their journey? And I realized that their grandparents and parents were among the first Koreans who came to Hawaii. Mm. I mean, Hawaii is the first place that Korea has started its official immigration. And their stories were just very moving. And it wasn't just a family story. And I felt like it was a part of our history. And I decided to pick up a camera to record their story and share with others.
1: Mm-hmm. So as you just mentioned, Hawaii marks the beginning of Korean immigration to the United States, but yet so few people know about this history.
2: Right.
1: So why and when did you think that, okay, I have to document this and we have to preserve this?
2: Yeah, you're absolutely right. I had no idea when I moved to Hawaii that we have such beautiful history of our own in Hawaii. Like what was very surprising to me is that not only they worked in the plantation field for so many hours, very hardworking people, but what they did after hours was they raised their own, you know, funds to support Korea's independence movement outside of, you know, Hawaii. I mean, they were very poor. It was very hard to even make a living on their own in Hawaii, but still they supported Korea's independence movement. And as an immigrant myself, I was struggling with the question of identity and belonging living in Hawaii. And their story gave me a courage, and their, you know, story gave me a hope. And I was thinking that if it inspired me, for sure this story can inspire others. Mm-hmm. And that's why I decided to you know, create films about their story.
3: So now let's do talk about your first documentary, Words of Wisdom from the Rainbow States. Mm-hmm. Now it tells the 120-year history of Korean immigrants to Hawaii through the eyes of the descendants. Usually when most people say Hawaii, you know, they say, think of paradise or right. heaven on earth, like you've mentioned in your prologue video as well, mm-hmm. and myself as well. But, you know, what inspired you to make the film and what message did you most hope to convey from the document?
2: Yeah, so I probably interviewed more than 80, 85 people who are the descendants of these early Korean immigrants in Hawaii, who came to Hawaii between 1903 and 1945. And I asked them same question, what's the biggest lesson, greatest lesson that you got from your parents or grandparents that you want to pass on to the next generation? Because again, it was just amazing how they started their own life in Hawaii and made such a beautiful history of their own as a Korean. And surprisingly, even though these descendants are from different generations, different backgrounds, their answers all came to one answer. That was, you have to live for others too, not just for yourself. You have to live for others, and you have to share with your neighbors what you have. And I thought that was very beautiful. And you know, now we live in a society that's, you know, divided between generations, nations, and all that. But their story, the community-minded and always thinking of way to help each other was, I think, very powerful, and that's the story that we needed.
3: Mm-hmm. And those words from years ago are definitely, you know, living with others is important still till this day.
2: Exactly, right? Yeah, mm-hmm. Especially with the, you know, AI and all that, we have to think of a way to, you know, how we can live together,
3: right?
2: Basically, so hopefully, you know, that became the core message of Words of Wisdom and also my other films as well.
1: And that's why your documentaries are resonating with a wide audience, and your works have been globally acclaimed. You are an award-winning film director, but what I personally found especially interesting is that your documentary has been permanently preserved at the National Archives in Korea. So what does that mean to you?
2: Oh, it was, I you know, when that thing happened, I cried. I literally cried, because if you think about it, those Korean immigrants who came to Hawaii, even though they supported Korea like thousands of miles away while working in the plantation, most of them couldn't make it to Hawaii. They didn't, they couldn't afford to visit their homeland again during their lifetime. And to be recognized after 120 years, their sacrifice and their contribution, that was, it was a privilege for me to witness that.
1: Right.
2: It was very emotional.
1: Oh, I can imagine, especially having that historical significance recognized in this way by Korea. It must have been very meaningful for you.
2: Yeah, I was very grateful.
3: And your second documentary, Songs of Love from Hawaii, it was actually recently screened at the U.S. Library of Congress and received significant attention. So we want to ask you, how was the viewers from America or American audiences respond to the film?
2: Yeah, Songs of Love from Hawaii was very different from my first work. Words of Wisdom is based on the interviews. It's an oral history. But I played the cello for a long time, and as a I called myself failed cellist. I couldn't become a concert cellist, but I got to believe the power of music. And to share this beautiful story that we have in Hawaii, I borrowed the power of music, because it's a universal language. I think the reason why we had successful turnout from the Library of Congress screening is because really the music can, you know, touch people's heart. No matter where you're from. And a lot of audiences came up to me and said, you know, the film made me think of my grandmother, and I had to call my mom to say I love you and all that. That was, you know, was something that I can never forget for sure. It was a very beautiful moment.
1: Now, the more we hear Director Lee, probably our global viewers would like to know how they can watch your documentary.
2: Oh, yeah, thanks for asking. Yeah, Songs of Love from Hawaii is available on most platform, like streaming platforms in Korea, and also in the United States, you can watch it from Amazon Prime Video, and also other countries through Vimeo On Demand. And Words of Wisdom is available for free on YouTube.
1: Okay. And now let's move on to what you're currently working on. We hear that you are working on a new documentary.
2: Yeah.
1: And this also explores the stories of both Korean and Japanese immigrants in Hawaii. So what message do you want to share through this new project?
2: Yeah, it's called Beyond the Rainbow. Like you mentioned, people think of paradise or a rainbow when they hear the word Hawaii. But living in Hawaii for 20 years and making this film about our history and their history, I realized that Hawaii is very special and beautiful because not only its beautiful landscape, but also the spirit that people have. Hawaii is very unique in the sense that a lot of people came from different backgrounds, different culture, from early age because of the plantation history. They had to work together in the, you know, limited resources, with the limited resources. And how they helped each other to have Hawaii now we have, like, they had to respect each other and they had to share the love. And I wanted to showcase that in the film. Let me ask you a question. Do you know what aloha means?
0: Hello.
2: Aloha. Exactly. Yeah.
0: I was actually going to greet you that way today. I'm happy that you mentioned it now.
2: Yeah, exactly. Hawaii, that is true. Hawaii is a Hawaiian greeting. Mm. People think of that, you know, when you hear the word aloha. But in dictionary, literally, it means unconditional love in Hawaiian. It means treating each other with respect and with love, no matter where you're from, no matter how much you have. And that is really in the history, too, when you see these people's story. So we follow two different families, one Japanese, one Korean families that started from same plantation farm. And they lead very different lives through time. And through that story, I would like to showcase, you know, how we could live together well.
3: I'm looking forward to that as well. And you've been creating documentaries and you are still creating documentary, but documentaries are not necessarily known as a box office hit, but what motivates you to continue documenting these, you know, challenging or often overlooked histories?
2: Yeah, you're right. A lot of people think that documentary cannot make lots of money, which is true, I think. But I believe that, you know, success, the word success means differently. It means different from, you know, everybody. Like, but for me, I think my life is already successful because I found the story that's really meaningful to me, the story that makes my life meaningful. So in that sense, I feel already successful. But as a filmmaker, I would like to share what I have learned through the journey of making songs of love and words of wisdom. Even though, you know, the box office hit, box office receipt wasn't, you know, super fancy or anything. Whenever we have a screening, there's one person who comes up to me and say, you know, through the film, I got to understand my history. I got to understand my mother's story, my grandmother's story, who I could never talk to each other because of the language barrier or what. It's a privilege. That's much more than, you know, I can imagine if I made a whole lot of money through, you know, other sorts of filmmaking. So, you know, as long as I see these reactions from a person, from a family, that my film helped them understand their roots, I will continue my journey as a filmmaker.
1: And speaking of continuing your journey, is there maybe some other chapter of history that you would like to convey through your films in the future?
2: Yeah, like there are 700, like so many people in this world who has Korean heritage now. That was started back in Hawaii, 1903, but now like Koreans are everywhere, and they had their own history. And I like to explore stories in Japan, stories in China, and stories in Russia. And one day, perhaps, maybe we will see songs of love from Russia, songs of love from Japan, and all that. And one message I always see from different stories is that love. You know, Koreans wherever they are, we always had, you know, this deep love for their children and their homeland too. And, you know, hopefully I can continue my journey as a filmmaker to showcase that beautiful part of our history.
1: All right, thank you very much, Director Lee, for sharing your story. It was such an inspiration, and also especially for sharing the story of the Korean immigrants to the world. And yes, we're also looking forward to your future works. Thank you.
2: Thank you so much. Thank you.
1: And thank you, Bella, as always. We're going to have you back here soon.
3: Yes, I'll see you soon.
1: Thanks for watching and for your interest in everything K-culture. Please tune in again tomorrow, 2 p.m. Korea time. Keep diving.
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The spirit of Korea meets the boundless energy of K-pop. No longer just a sport, Taekwondo has become a driving force of K-culture, sharing Korea's spirit and style with the world. 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Through the powerful movements of Taekwondo, we become one. Taekwondo, humanity's most dynamic icon, continues to prove its limitless potential to the world. Where curious footsteps pause, the vibrant spirit of Taekwondo fills the air. Inner strength, respect for others. Now a familiar part of everyday life, Taekwondo has become a celebration shared worldwide. A beautiful culture united through Ye, the spirit of respect. Connecting heart to heart. This is the world Taekwondo creates. We now strive to safeguard Taekwondo's community training culture as a treasured heritage for all humanity. The pride of Korea, Taekwondo.

It feels a bit off. You might even wonder if it was made incorrectly. Let's take a closer look. Its nose is naturally lifted. The ears are laid back, and it roars with its mouth open down to the finely detailed fangs. The beard flows back, and details around the eyes, mouth, tail, and feet are rendered using the incision technique, bringing the piece vividly to life. On top of the lid, seated at a slight angle, the creature is a lion. In Buddhism, lions are regarded as mystical guardians of truth. And during the Goryeo dynasty, many Celadon works were crafted in the form of lions. Though lions are seen as brave and powerful, this one feels endearingly cute, but no less significant. The smoke rising from the burner passes through the holes in the lid and slowly escapes into the air through the lion's mouth. As for the lid, an additional tier was raised on top, carefully placing the lion above it, while the body of the burner is adorned with expansive cloud motifs. What truly makes this incense burner shine is that subtle twist in perspective. Rather than centered, it's set slightly off to one side, gently breaking away from the conventional idea of a perfect symmetry. Small yet confident, off-center yet beautiful. The essence of Goryeo Celadon defying convention. Shall we be drawn into the quiet charm of this piece, whose imperfection creates its own perfection?

0: Are you curious about Korean cultural heritage?
1: If you are a fan of Korean culture and history, listen up. Korean cultural heritage is based on a 5,000-year history.
0: The whole country is like a massive museum because it possesses such diverse cultural properties. Let's not wait any longer and take a look.
1: First, for beginners, for those who are not familiar with Korea, let's start with the world-famous list.
0: You can see how Korea's beautiful traditional patterns and historical features have been preserved.
1: And don't forget to experience Korea's intangible cultural heritage. From Ganggang Sulle to Taechum, there's just so many exciting cultural heritages to experience.
0: These are for intermediate level tourists who have already visited Korea and its famous attractions. You might even be standing in a World Heritage Site right now.
1: How about searching for intangible cultural heritage that you can experience? 한소리, 제주 해녀 diving, 김장. Make some unforgettable memories while having fun.
0: Last but not least, the advanced level. It's the memory of the World Register. Korea possesses an extensive documentary heritage. Korea is serious about documentation and preservation.
1: A tour of Korean cultural heritage will become a legacy of your own.
0: Why not make your own Korean cultural heritage travel itinerary?
1: Isn't it fascinating?

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1: 지구 온도 1.5도 상승을 막기 위해 사람과 자연을 함께 생각하는 환경 기업 오운 R2Tech은 에어컨, 자동차,

0: drawing more fans from all over the world. Local consumer prices continue to hover at the 2% since rate in April. Training the robots to allow the visually impaired the chance to better indulge in cultural experiences. Like the number of hybrid cars are registered in South Korea has surpassed 2 million units. Locally developed Yuri Rocket.
1: Arirang.

Greetings from South Korea. I am Arang, Arirang News AI anchor. Here is the news-making headlines today. South Korea remains in the grip of an intense heat wave, with dangerously high temperatures expected to persist across most of the country on Thursday, especially as temperatures approach 38 degrees Celsius in Seoul. According to the Korea Disease Control and Prevention Agency, a total of 208 people were treated for heat-related illnesses at more than 500 emergency rooms nationwide on Wednesday. Since the heat illness surveillance system began operating in mid-May, the total number of patients has risen to 2,665. Meanwhile, the Korea Baseball Organization has extended the heat break to protect players and fans, with the regular season set to resume on Tuesday, August 11. With the extreme weather showing no signs of easing across Korea, President Lee Jae-myung today renewed calls for an all-out government response. Speaking at a weekly meeting with his top aides on Thursday, he urged authorities to respond with the highest level of urgency, with a particular focus on protecting vulnerable groups. The president also emphasized the need for long-term adaptation. He called for improvements to housing, water infrastructure, and heat response facilities to adjust to what he described as the new normal of extreme heat. Earlier in the day, the president chaired a joint meeting with relevant ministries and local governments on the baking weather. Korea's current account surplus hit an all-time high in June, continuing its record-breaking momentum from May. According to the Bank of Korea on Thursday, Korea's current account recorded a surplus of $49.73 billion in June. Exports surged nearly 85% year-on-year, pushing goods exports past the $100 billion mark for the first time. Semiconductors and information technology products sustained their high export growth. Imports also rose nearly 39%, though at a slower rate than exports. Negotiators from Iran and Oman have agreed on the framework of a draft plan to reopen the strategic waterway, sharing details with the United States and regional partners. Under the proposed 60-day arrangement, inbound ships would travel through it

it designated lay near Iranian waters, while outbound vessels would exit along a route closer to Oman. Iranian Foreign Ministry spokesperson Esmail Baghaei confirmed that Tehran and Muscat have agreed on the exact geographic coordinates for the new routes. While the proposed framework grants Tehran oversight of inbound vessels into the Persian Gulf, it stops short of allowing Iran to impose mandatory tolls or service fees. Meanwhile, tensions are flaring after the Israeli military confirmed two soldiers were killed and four others severely wounded in an explosion in southern Lebanon on Wednesday. The number of long-haul visitors to South Korea surpassed 2 million in the first half of this year, showing a diversification of Korea's tourism market. Long-haul markets refer to regions that generally require longer distance travel, including the Americas, Europe, Oceania, and Africa. According to the Culture Ministry, arrivals from the Americas reached 1.08 million, up 12.7% on year. Visitors from Europe rose 20.2% to 740,000, while arrivals from Oceania, Africa, and other markets increased 11%. Combined, visitors from these regions totaled just over 2.02 million, marking a 15% growth. The ministry attributed the growth to an increase in direct flights and overseas marketing linked to Korean cultural content. That is all from me today. Thank you for watching.

Here are 22 volumes. At first glance, they may seem like ordinary old books. But the moment you unfold and connect them one by one, a remarkable scene emerges. A mid-19th century map of Korea, hand-drawn with its mountains and rivers, the Daedongnyeojido. Fully unfolded, it becomes a massive map about 6.7 meters in height. But what's truly astonishing is not its size. It vividly depicts how mountain ranges extend from Baekjusan Mountain to form the land, and how rivers wind their way through villages. Like modern maps, it uses symbols clearly, with 10-ri intervals to guide travelers, a truly groundbreaking idea for its time. Another reason this map is remarkable, a woodblock print, made practical for all classes, Yangban elite and commoners alike to use. Comparable even to modern surveying techniques, this map was not created by the genius of Kim Jong-ho alone. Beginning with the early Joseon world map, 혼일강리 역대국도지도. It builds upon the tradition of earlier scholars, such as 정상기 and 신경준, culminating in this monumental masterpiece. Perhaps Joseon sought to reflect its care for the lives of its people within this map. Across rugged mountain ranges and winding rivers, countless roads were carved into woodblocks. Along the grand paths traced by the Daedongnyeojido, we now take a new step forward into history.

to set the facts straight. Get Korea right.

0: Curious about Korea?
1: And especially K-food? How familiar are you with Korean food? The sea on three sides, a mountainous terrain, and four distinct seasons. Thanks to these conditions, Korean cuisine bursts with diverse and unique flavors.
0: Do you prefer sweet or spicy?
1: A meat lover or a seafood connoisseur?
0: Can't decide?
1: There's got to be something here that you like.
0: For Koreans, rice is foundational. It's a staple and the centerpiece to all meals in Korea. There's bibimbap, rice mixed with vegetables, gukbap, rice in hot soup, and kimbap is the demand around the world.
1: For me, it's noodles over rice. Korea has amazing noodle dishes. Chui ramyeon and cold naengmyeon to blow away the heat. A meat lover here, pork, beef, chicken. I like them all. Did you know that bulgogi is listed in the English dictionary? There's also the famous chimaek, chicken and beer, which is the best combo for a night out with friends.
0: Surrounded by the sea on three sides, Korea has a great selection of seafood. From raw fish to piping hot seafood soups. Ah, it's mouth-watering just talking about it. The two pillars of Korean condiments, gochujang and soy sauce.
1: Ooh, what do you prefer?
0: Gochujang. I like anything made with gochujang. In general, Koreans love spicy food.
1: I prefer the soy sauce base. There's something about the salty and sweet that hits the right spot. I think even those who are trying Korean food for the first time will really like it.

0: But that's not all.
1: We can't leave out the street food. If you're in Korea, it's a must try. They are both treats for your eyes and mouth.
0: How about it? Mouth-watering, right?
1: Korean food, you've got to try it. Discover a whole new world of flavors.

0: 아, 이거 녹으면 됐어, 그거.
1: 잘 먹겠습니다.
2: 잘 먹겠습니다. 감사합니다.

It is not extravagant. It isn't even symmetrical. And yet, why does it remind us of the moon? This is the white porcelain we now know so well, the moon jar. Stripped of all decoration with its milky glaze, its imperfect rounded curves and proportions resemble a full moon hanging in the night sky. Or perhaps it is the familiar name moon jar that leads us to think of the moon. But did you know it once had a different name? In the Joseon era, this jar was simply called baekhang, meaning a white jar, or baekdaehang, a large white jar. So how did this simple white jar come to be seen as the moon? The master of abstract art, Kim Hwan-gi, was so fond of white porcelain that he even collected it. According to a memoir written by an antique dealer he frequented, it was after Korea's national liberation that Kim Hwan-gi began collecting ceramics, and he grew particularly fond of one white jar, naming it the moon jar. It was his close friend Choi Sun-woo, former director of the National Museum of Korea, who popularized the name. Through a newspaper column, he formally used the term moon jar, and it has since become the accepted name for this cultural heritage. The moon jar, like an old friend comforting, like a mother's embrace warm and gentle.

0: thousands of years, one breath has endured. Korean way of life. Taekwondo, connecting the world. Smarter than ever, Taekwondo leaps toward a new future, connecting the world through a single movement. The spirit of Korea meets the boundless energy of K-pop. No longer just a sport, Taekwondo is at the heart of K-culture, bringing Korea's spirit to the world. A beautiful culture, connecting heart to heart. We now strive to safeguard Taekwondo's community training culture as a treasured heritage for all humanity. The pride of Korea, Taekwondo.
1: Korea Initiative. The future is already in motion. Intelligence redesigns reality. Life expands beyond limits. Culture moves the world. 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The K Initiative.
2: From breaking records to challenging the music industry's biggest institutions, BTS is once again at the center of a global conversation. We tell you why.

0: Hello and welcome to yet another edition of Press Perspective. It's Thursday, August 6th here in Seoul. I'm Min Sun-hee. BTS's Grammy journey has been filled with milestones, but the group is now taking a stand against the awards show. We explore the events behind the boycott and its potential impact on the global music scene. For this, I'm Anna with French weekly La Tribune Dimanche here in the studio. Anna, welcome back.
1: Glad to be back.
0: I also have independent journalist Kelly with us. Kelly, it's great to have you here.
2: Hi, once again. Nice to be here.
0: And the BTS has effectively declared a boycott of the Grammys, saying it will not submit its latest album, Arirang, or nor its title track, Swim, for consideration. Let's start with the reason behind the boycott.
1: Yeah, actually, BTS decided not to submit their music for 2027 Grammy Awards because they have concern about the way their music is being categorized. Actually, this decision came after the Recording Academy introduced a new category called Best Asian Pop Music Performance, which was created to recognize artists from Asian music markets, including Korea for K-pop, J-pop, Japanese pop, and Chinese pop, C-pop, for example. So regarding this new category, actually, the Grammys say it is meant to celebrate the growth and diversity of Asian pop music and give more artists the opportunity to be recognized. But actually, BTS expressed a different perspective. In a statement, the members said they hope their music can be heard and loved for what it is, rather than being divided by region or language. And what they mean is that the main issue is that their music has become global, and they don't want their identity as artists to be defined by where they come from or the language they speak. And they believe their music should be evaluated based on its artistic value rather than being separated into a regional category. So also, this decision and the creation of this category, a lot of people reacting to this online, and many see this as a way for the Grammys to permanently exclude them from the main categories such as Album of the Year or Record of the Year. And also, this decision is also significant because Arirang is actually their first album after completing their mandatory military service in South Korea. And this album marked a major comeback for the group and debuted as number one on Billboard 200 charts in the United States, with more than 640,000 equivalent album units in its first week, showing once again their worldwide influence and the worldwide influence of K-pop in general. So, of course, BTS' decision is not about rejecting consideration for Asian pop music, but it is about how they think their music should be recognized. And for them, their music should be recognized as a music that can connect audiences all around the world, regardless of nationality or language.
0: Right, indeed. So Kelly, as Anna has just said, this new category, the Best Asian Pop Music Performance category, it's led to quite a bit of debate with regard

0: to whether it's recognition or racism. What more can you tell us?
1: Well, I think the real crux of this controversy is the question of whether or not categorizing an award for Asian pop is like a glass ceiling in terms of the kind of achievement one can get at the Grammys, or if it's yet another platform to highlight Asian excellence, right? So for critics of this newly declared category, it's really, you know, there's this claim that's being forwarded that it's pitting Asian artists against each other. There's a question of why you would categorize Asian pop in one area. It's not necessarily like you categorize another kind of music by a racial group so explicitly, right? Like, it's not like hip hop or something like that is like black music at the Grammy. So, or that, I don't know, there's like a Latin pop category. So there's a question of why this and why now? In the same year, basically, that Bad Bunny won Best Album of the Year for a Spanish language album, there's a question of why are we carving out a category for Asians? And I know that this is discussed as like a J-pop, C-pop, K-pop category, but let's be honest, it's really just about K-pop, right? So, you know, I don't have a personal opinion on it, but I do think it's an interesting point. The head of the Grammys did issue an apology, and he kind of explained it as he was trying to put a spotlight on this particular category of music and give them an extra platform or more kudos, if you will. And he did also stress that you could submit your award for all of the categories, right? So you could win Best Album and also Best Asian Pop category. But I think the question is whether or not looking at BTS or other artists like Blackpink as an Asian pop category somehow sidelines them or silos them away from kind of the same mainstream access that, say, Ariana Grande would get, right? I mean, the Oscars, for instance, Best Picture, when Bong Joon-ho and Parasite won that years back, I think that was 2020 in the pandemic, that was big news. And I think that really kind of unlocked this idea that Korean media can really kind of take over in the West. I think BTS's boycott is interesting in that it speaks to kind of their hubris or their cockiness or their self-assurance, if you will, in the music category, and they deserve that. I mean, they're globally popular. They bring in billions of dollars. They feel like they can throw their weight around and protest in this way. And yeah, I think, you know, it's an interesting question about diversity. It also comes at a time when BTS has actually veered more to kind of market themselves as like the poster childs of Korean arts, if you will. I mean, their new album, Arirang, is a really big difference from like Butter or Seven, and that it's really trying to, you know, carry the Korean flag and kind of spread Korean culture.
0: Right. BTS, Anna, it's not the first to take a stand against the Grammys. There have been other artists who have refused Grammy nominations in the past, right?
2: Yes, yes. Actually, the Grammys have faced criticism over issues of diversity and representation. And in recent years, several major artists also questioned how the award recognized artists, from transparency in the nomination process to whether the institution actually reflects today in music industry. So actually, there is first the famous case of the Weeknd. So in 2020, he released his really famous album After Hours, which became one of the biggest albums of the year, both commercially and critically. And the album debuted at number one on the Billboard 200 chart in the US. And while songs like Blinding Lights and Save Your Tears, that we all know, became worldwide hits. And yes, actually, he submitted his music for consideration for the 2020 Grammy Awards. But when the nominations were announced, actually, The Weeknd received zero nominations. So it was not about losing an award, but he didn't receive any nomination. So at the time, many people questioned that decision given the scale of his success this year. And following this, The Weeknd criticized the lack of transparency in the Grammy nomination process, especially the secret nomination committees, and announced that he would no longer submit his music for Grammy consideration. And this is a position that he maintained for several years before returning in 2025, so about 4 years. And there is also the case of Drake, also a really famous artist, and he has a long and complicated history with the Grammys. And actually, his frustrations go back several years. It was in 2020. 2017, after his song Hotline Bling won the Best Rap Song, he actually questioned why it was placed in a rap category, because he was considering that it was more like close to a pop or R&B song. And he suggested that maybe being a black artist may have influenced this decision, and he was being placed in this rap category because of his identity rather than the music itself. So, and in 2019, after winning Best Rap Song for God's Plans, he actually used his speech to remind young artists that a Grammy is not the only way to measure success. And he said actually that having fans who connect with your music is way more important than winning any awards. Finally, in 2021, he withdrew his two Grammys nomination for his album Certified Lover and Way Too Sexy, the song Way Too Sexy, again nominated for Best Rap Performance. He had already been criticizing the Grammy the way Grammys categorize and recognize artists for several years. And the last case was Jay-Z, which represents a much longer debate about how the Grammys recognize hip-hop artists. And actually, in 1998, he boycotted the ceremony over concerns that the genre and the most famous artist of the hip-hop category were not, according to him, receiving the recognition they deserved. And he only returned in 2004. And years later, his album 444 received 8 nominations for the 2018 Grammys Award, but received no trophy. So in 2024, finally, while receiving the Dr. Dre Global Impact Award, he questioned the Academy standards by pointing out that Beyoncé, despite being the most awarded artist in Grammy history, never won the Album of the Year.
0: Right, I see. With regard to BTS's boycott of the Grammys, Kelly, what has been generally the foreign media response to this?
1: Yeah, I mean, actually, I would say the foreign media has been pretty neutral, but has widely reported this. I mean, this whole fiasco is kind of in every major U.S. media outlet. To start, I think the reason is twofold. One, BTS is kind of part of this older model of music, maybe because of the way that Korean corporations work, where they tend to kind of stray away from controversy. They're very well media trained. They're very neutral and benign. They kind of remind me of like the early Kardashians or the early Beatles. You know, they have a very squeaky clean image. They kind of avoid tough questions. They're very charming. And so for them to take a stance like this is a little odd, or just kind of a break from the way that they've been. Again, it shows that they are more confident. It shows that they're willing to have a voice, that they feel that their music is strong enough that they can sway the industry and make a statement that maybe they wouldn't have made pre-COVID, right? So I think that's one of the reasons. I think the other reasons is, I mean, to be honest with you, Western media tends to cover almost anything that has to do with identity politics, or kind of this very tightrope of celebrating diversity and kind of siloing ethnic groups off from kind of the kind of white mainstream media. And so this time, I don't want to point any accusations at the CEO of the Grammys. I do think that maybe there's just some confusion when we're trying to celebrate certain cultures, because, for example, as I mentioned, like this time around, BTS has come back from their hiatus really kind of carrying the banner of Korean culture. Their album's named Arirang. They're like, you know, showing Korean furniture in their music videos. They're kind of highlighting it in their fashion. They no longer need to appeal to kind of like the American sensibilities. They're really highlighting Korean culture. We see the actor Daniel Dae Kim teaching Korean drinking games on late night television. There's this feeling that like Korean culture is really spreading and getting a mainstream voice. And so on one hand, maybe the intention here was, let's highlight that. On the other hand, it's like, well, why do we have to point it out as Asian success? I did see an op-ed in Cosmo that I thought was interesting that basically made the argument that by creating this category of award in the Grammys, it's kind of like grouping a bunch of artists together that may not necessarily be together for any reason other than being Asian. I mean, for example, like BTS is certainly a pop group. They have elements of rap and hip hop. in that. So say their next album is more in that direction, do they not qualify for the Asian pop category? Audrey Nuna, who is like an indie artist that isn't necessarily pop, I mean, she did sing that song Golden, right, in K-pop Demon Hunters, but say she got nominated for something, does she fit in the pop category, or is she more of an indie artist, a house artist? You know, so there's those questions of how would we handle that in the future? And again, why would a Chinese pop star have to compete against a Korean one? And then if you're an Asian American,

0: American, do you get put in that category? Whereas if you're like an overseas Asian, that's very popular globally. So I think those are some really good questions. And then there's the question of why aren't other identity groups being proposed in the same way? And again, it becomes like a litmus test of how American or mainstream or foreign some kind of media is. And I think that's why this is getting so much international attention, on top of BTS just being incredibly influential. And I mean, if they cough, it can make a headline, right? So I think that's part of it as well.
1: BTS members first appeared on the Grammy stage, Anna, back in 2019 as presenters. Ever since then, there's been repeated speculation that they could win a Grammy, but they have yet to win one, right?
2: Yeah, actually, that's correct. BTS first appeared at the Grammy Awards in 2019 as presenters. And actually, at the time, it was already a major moment because they became one of the first K-pop groups to receive such recognition from the Recording Academy. So since then, their relationship with the Grammys has continued to grow. And in 2020, they joined the Old Town Road All-Stars performance. And at the time, they became the first K-pop group to perform on the Grammy stage. And a year later, in 2021, they made history as the first K-pop group nominated for a Grammy in a major category with the well-known song Dynamite, which received a nomination for Best Pop Duo Group Performance. And they received further nomination for Butter in 2022 and yet to come in 2023, but they have never won an award, actually. And they received in total 5 Grammy nominations, making them the most nominated K-pop groups in Grammy history, but they have yet to take home a trophy. So their relationship with the Grammys has always been a mix of historical recognition, but at the same time, they had like the frustration of coming close without winning.
1: Right, and beyond the dispute with the Grammys, Kelly, BTS, it resumed its North American tour in New Jersey, I believe, last weekend. International media reports say the group is generating a massive economic impact for the U.S. Are we seeing proof of what's being called BTSnomics?
0: In some ways, yes. I mean, it's worth pointing out that Taylor Swift, when she has a concert in the U.S., also, you know, stimulates the economy in local cities by millions of dollars, right, just by bringing so many people in to local airports and to an area to see her. So why do we talk about BTSonomics? There was that Hyundai Research Institute study way back when that suggested that BTS brings in about $1 billion annually. This is before the hiatus into the South Korean economy. And so I think since then, their kind of contributions to Korea nationally and internationally has really been highlighted. I like to inject a little bit of skepticism into that. I mean, just because they make a lot of money and HYBE makes a lot of money doesn't necessarily mean that it trickles down to the rest of Koreans, and we shouldn't conflate those two things. But with that said, I mean, there was a stat that came out that said for their Las Vegas show that there was about $340 million in economic activity that you may or may not be able to trace back to their several back-to-back shows. They had several of them over the course of a week in Manhattan or in New York. Someone built like this like local map of Korean businesses and shops as kind of a way to enjoy the greater theme of Koreanism when you're there for the concert. Again, I think that's a good example of how interest in BTS does kind of buoy interest in Korean culture and Korean local businesses. So there might be some stimulus there. I'm not trying to underplay it. I'm just trying to say that in one way, BTS has styled itself as an extension of like Korean soft power. On the other hand, it's their corporation that is benefiting from this the most. It's not necessarily average South Koreans, but there's a lot of pride there. And certainly for any major act in a small city or even a larger city can bring a lot of money in because people are coming in, they're in a celebratory mood, they're eating at restaurants, and they want to buy keychains and t-shirts.
1: Right, BTS fans do, of course. And speaking about BTS fans, Anna, they've once again proven apparently the power of fandom. Could you tell us a bit more about this?
2: Yes, absolutely. Actually, the BTS fan community, which is called the ARMY, have shown once again where they are like considered as the most powerful and organized fan community in the world. So just hours after BTS announced their decision they would not submit Arirang to the Grammys, the fans launched a coordinate streaming campaign that sent the song Aliens from the album Arirang to number 1 on the iTunes Top Songs chart in 78 countries, including the US, the UK, France, India, Brazil, Australia, for example. So what makes this particularly interesting is that Aliens wasn't chosen by chance, because actually the song, which is called Aliens, used the metaphor of seven outsiders to describe BTS' experience as Korean artists navigating in the global music industry. So actually, it reflects the feeling of being seen as different because of their identity and their background. So after the Grammy boycott announcement, many fans felt that the song perfectly captured the message BTS were trying to send. So at the same time, ARMY also launched the hashtag Art Has No Aliens, arguing that music shouldn't be divided by language or region. So, and some of the fans even called for a boycott of next year's Grammy broadcast. And although no official figures exist, BTS global fan community is estimated to numbers in the tens of millions, and its influence has been demonstrated many times before. So for example, in 2020, after BTS donating $1 million to Black Lives Matter, ARMY matched the donation in less than 24 hours through the Match a Million campaign. And that same year, they joined TikTok users in reserving free tickets for Donald Trump's Tulsa rally without attending. And at the end, there was like so many less people attending to the 1,900-seat arena, making headlines around the world.
1: Right, I see. I believe we have time for just one more question. I'm going to jump to you, Kelly, right now. What do you suppose are the broader implications of BTS's boycott of the Grammys?
0: Well, for BTS and the Grammys specifically, I don't think that it's going to have a big impact on their relationship with the Grammy organization or their public image, if you will. I mean, to be quite frank, I think part of the reason why BTS took a stance is because they know that they're fairly untouchable and they can recover from controversy. I think they knew that the fandom would probably be on their side. But also, to be really frank, award show viewership has been, you know, slipping away year after year. It's not a major moneymaker anymore. They need artists, especially globally resonant artists like BTS, to continue to appear there. I also think more broadly, the reason why they're able to kind of take the stance is I think we're moving away from the era where interest in K-pop or interest in Bad Bunny is like this niche weird thing that you like. You know, the kids at the high school that used to be into K-pop and J-pop kind of sat together and they would like, you know, learn their Japanese and Korean lyrics, and they were kind of seen as weird when I was young, right? I think it's now gone totally mainstream. I think we've changed as a culture in the era of Netflix and streaming and kind of globalism, where like, it's not weird to listen to music that you don't understand the lyrics to. It's not weird to like Russian folk music. You can like whatever you want. It's not a niche interest. And being Korean and being successful at music is not an outlier anymore. So I think some of it is just like, I think some of the controversy about this was like, it's an idea that's so 2014 to move BTS into like an Asian pop category. Like BTS is pop. Bad Bunny is dance music. Like, it just is what it is. We don't need to add these extra superlatives on it anymore. And I think the fans get that, but maybe the industry doesn't yet.
1: Right on that note, we shall end today's talk. As always, Kelly, thank you so much for your time and your thoughts.
0: Thank you.
1: Anna, thank you very much for your insights.
2: Thank you.
1: BTS may be stepping away from the Grammys, but the debate it has sparked could reshape how global artists are recognized in the years ahead. That's all for today. Thank you for watching.
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6: Come on, do the tadari. Yes, tadari. Tadari, tadari, come, tadari. Yo.
7: 몸에 좋은 약초.
8: 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I'm eating this right now.
9: Let's go. 할머니! 아카니, 아카니, 시고. 아카니, 아카니, 아카니, 시고. 아카니, 카니, 카니, 아카니, 시고.
10: Korea Initiative. The future is already in motion. Intelligence redesigns reality. Life expands beyond limits. Culture moves the world. Our vision reaches into the infinite. Together, we will go even further. Initiative.

Whoever wears the crown must bear its weight. What did the weight of the golden crown mean to the rulers of Silla 1500 years ago? When it was first excavated, the golden crown was found flattened and folded into a cone shape, covering the face of the deceased. This dazzling artifact wasn't merely a funerary object placed to guard the tomb, or a true crown that once stood at the very peak of living power. Those who believe it was worn point to its tree-shaped ornaments, arguing that silver was mixed in, allowing the decorations to stand firm without bending. The exact purpose remains unknown, a symbol of royal authority and life, and as a final gesture of respect, being placed over the face to honor him with the highest form of tribute. The gold belt discovered alongside the crown likewise attests to the sacred authority of its wearer. Each shimmering gold plate is etched with symbols of authority. The golden crown and belt hallmarks of Silla's golden age and flourishing renaissance still rate an enduring golden presence today. Only those who bore its weight could possess the Silla's crown and belt, a dazzling testament to Silla's enduring legacy.

Time to set the facts straight. Get Korea right. K-culture is sweeping the globe. K-pop, K-drama, K-movie, K-food, and even K-beauty. Korean cultural content is gaining more and more fans worldwide. It's indeed the golden age of K-culture. But with this growing interest comes an increase in misinformation about Korea. There's so much inaccurate information out there. Even AI can sometimes get it wrong. So, we must set things straight and correct all the misinformation. So here's the plan. The Voluntary Agency Network of Korea, VANK, and Arirang TV present the Get Korea Right project. Our goal is to provide accurate information on important keywords that come to mind when we think of Korea. Blatant errors and false claims that distort history. It's time to set the record straight. Sharing the true history and culture of Korea while raising the national brand. Let's get started with Get Korea Right. Are you ready to join?

How to survive in Korea, weddings. Step 0, attire. As a guest, dress formal to business casual. Avoid wearing all white, shorts or going topless. Step 1, arrival time. Arrive 30 minutes prior to the wedding ceremony. Too many cars, too many halls, too many people. There are many twists and turns. Take pictures and share.

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0: We are News Generation. Bringing news just for you. It's Thursday, August 6th here in Seoul on Isujin, and this is News Generation. Joining us today is Chihan.
1: Good to be here.
0: Good to have you, Elizabeth Brooks, with us.
2: Hello, thank you for having me.
0: Good to have you, and both are here to speak on behalf of people in their 20s and 30s. So as we move toward the end of the work week, we're turning our attention to a highly debated issue that has sparked discussions about medical ethics, legal boundaries, and the rights of both women and unborn children. A recent court decision involving a 36-week pregnancy has reignited debate over where legal limits should be drawn and how such cases should be handled. So to start us off, Chihan, can you explain the court ruling on this abortion case?
1: Of course. Well, this case has actually sparked intense public debate across Korea. The case involved a woman who underwent an abortion at 36 weeks of pregnancy. After the baby was delivered alive, medical staff actually killed the baby, leading to murder charges against the mother and the medical staff involved. It's quite important to know that this was not a case under Korea's former abortion law. It was prosecuted as a murder case because the baby was literally born alive. The case came to light after the woman uploaded a video documenting her abortion experience, the whole procedures on YouTube. In the first trial, the mother was found guilty because the court believed she knew what would happen. However, the appeals court found her not guilty, ruling that she believed the baby had already died in the womb and did not know the baby was born alive. So for me, this case goes far beyond one individual or one court decision. It raises difficult questions about life, responsibility, ethical issues, of course, and the limits of the law. And personally, I do believe that these issues deserve thoughtful discussions rather than one quick judgment, because every case can involve very different circumstances. Well, the verdict may be final, but the debate is still going on now.
0: Right, and the controversy did highlight the country's legal current gap. While abortion is no longer criminalized, lawmakers have yet to establish actual clear rules on issues and also medical standards. So, Brooke, do you have anything to add to this? What were your thoughts on this ruling in this case?
2: Well, definitely a deeply unsettling and disturbing case. I think regardless of where you stand on abortion, I would say, in fact, even the most staunch pro-choice advocates would not advocate for a baby being killed after being delivered alive. Most would consider that homicide. Most people, when they think of abortion, they think of a procedure that happens while the baby is still within the womb, which is why this legal case turned out differently. I think where opinions begin to differ is people that are pro-life believe that abortion is the equivalent to what happened here, that abortion is considered murder, regardless of which stage it happens in the pregnancy, whereas people that are pro-choice would say that it should not constitute a crime. So that is kind of the debate that we're going to have today. But I think in this particular case, it really comes down to whether the courts believed that the woman knew that the baby had been born alive or not. And the appeals court seems to think that she was unaware, that she thought that it was a stillbirth, and she only consented to the disposal of the remains, that she did not consent to killing the baby outside of the womb. So I think that, you know, that's what their ruling was, and we have to respect that. The responsibility would then lie with the people that gave her that misinformation and did not inform her properly of the status of the baby. But it is a very difficult case. Again, it raises very profound legal

0: and ethical questions, and I do hope that it leads to clearer legislation and safeguards, because perhaps if there were gestational limits here in Korea in terms of abortion law, then she wouldn't have been able to even have that procedure in the first place. So there would be some safeguards, and hopefully we can prevent a tragedy like this from happening again.
1: So now we're going to move on to our weekly debate coming off of that case. And so few issues generate as much discussion as abortion, and touching on personal freedom. It touches on medical ethics, the rights of unborn children, and also the role of the law. And around the world, countries have taken quite different approaches to this, making this one of the most complex and decisive social issues today. So starting with right here at home, how does South Korea's abortion law compare with other countries, Chiyun?
2: Well, first of all, I mentioned this 36-week case was a murder case,
1: right?
2: Because in Korea, the criminal provisions on abortion lost their effect in 2021 following a constitutional court ruling back in 2019. However, some comprehensive follow-up legislation has been introduced, and it left key issues such as gestational limits, which mean the maximum number of weeks for an abortion, medical procedures and costs, without a clear legal framework. Well, other countries have much clearer rules. For example, in France, abortion is generally permitted up to 14 weeks of pregnancy, and the cost is fully covered by the government. The national health insurance covered those costs, and the government in France also regulates designated clinics and medical facilities where abortions can be performed. And also in the Netherlands, abortion is generally allowed up to 24 weeks with procedures provided through authorized medical services. And of course, residents and workers, the cost is also covered by the public funding or health insurance. So the real issue here may not be legality, but clarity for us.
1: Right, so it is quite interesting that while many countries set clear legal standards, South Korea is still navigating a legal gray area without a clearly updated legislation. And the U.S. has also seen major legal changes that have reshaped the abortion debate in recent years. So, Brooke, can you explain how the abortion laws kind of evolved over the years in the U.S.?
0: Certainly. So for almost 50 years, abortion rights were protected nationwide. It was considered a federal issue. But then in 2022, everything changed when the U.S. Supreme Court overturned the landmark Roe v. Wade decision, which again had protected abortion rights for nearly 50 years. Now, ever since then, the federal government no longer guarantees abortion as a constitutional right. It is considered a state issue. What that means is that each individual state can decide what they want to do in terms of abortion policy. And so there is no single uniform policy across the United States anymore. And as a result, access now depends entirely on where you live. So some states have passed laws that protect abortion access through much or all of the pregnancy, while others have enacted near total bans, or they prohibit abortion after 6 or 12 weeks, when a lot of women don't even know that they're pregnant yet. So this means that someone living in one state might have to travel to another in order to access that care if the state that they live has very strict abortion laws. And of course, this can put limits on low-income families who may not have access to be able to travel in that way to get that care. So there are a lot of questions around this. Supporters of the law say that states should have the right to protect unborn lives if they so choose to do that, while others say that women's reproductive rights should not be decided by her zip code. So this has definitely become one of the most divisive political issues in the United States today.
1: Right, and that really shows how differently governments can approach the same issue even within a single country. Ultimately, the biggest question is whether abortion should be restricted by law even in the first place. So let's find out what our panelists will have to say on this. So, Chiyun, starting with you, should, in your opinion, abortion be legal?
2: Well, I reckon that pregnancy has a profound impact on a woman's body and her entire life. But at the same time, an unborn baby also deserves legal and moral protection. Having experienced pregnancy and childbirth myself, I find it difficult to see a fetus simply as a part of women's body or a matter of personal choice. Well, as the pregnancy progresses, you know, you begin to feel the baby's kicks and movement, respond to that, and gradually build a real bond between the mother and the baby. So at that point, it no longer feels like just one life there are two. In exceptional cases, such as when the mother's life or health is at serious risk, or in case of rape, I do believe that abortion may be justified. But

0: from those circumstances, especially in the later stages of pregnancy, I do believe that the law should provide much, much stronger protection for the unborn baby. At the same time, I don't think the burden responsibility should fall on only women alone. Society, yes, and the legal system also have a responsibility to provide support, clear guidance and protection for them. So protecting the women and protecting life shouldn't be seen as opposing goals. Some choices carry two lives, but not one, only one.
1: So Jian, you talked about one side of this. What's another perspective that someone can have on this case?
2: Well, I think there are two important interests that everyone is trying to protect here, which is the value of the developing human life and, of course, the woman's right to make decisions about her own body and her future. This is what we call pro-choice, aka my body, my choice. And the difficult question here is, how does the law draw the line? We talked earlier about how different countries have different gestational limits. Some have 14 weeks, some have 24 weeks. How does one decide morally? When does this constitute a fully formed life? And honestly, I don't know. It's a very, very difficult question. Personally, I can understand why abortion would be available in cases like rape, incest, or when it seriously threatens the mother's health. So I think that it's good for women to be able to make a decision in such dire and desperate situations. At the same time, I also understand why people would feel uncomfortable with abortion being used just like regular birth control. It should be a decision that's taken very, very seriously. But ultimately, I think moving away from the debate of abortion, I think good policy should address unwanted pregnancies. That really is the root of the issue. So I would hope to see better sex education, access to contraception, financial support, and stronger resources for women that are going through these difficult situations. So my hope would be that abortion becomes increasingly rare, not because women feel backed into a corner and like they don't have a choice, but because they have the support and resources to be enabled to make their own decisions about their bodies and to navigate this important part of their lives.
1: So this debate highlights the difficult balance between protecting women's rights and protecting unborn life, which is why there's no easy answer to this. So we asked our viewers what they think about this case. So we asked on our Arirang News YouTube channel, should abortion be illegal? And the results show that public opinion leans toward keeping abortion legal. So 67% of respondents said abortion should not be illegal, while 33% said it should. So the numbers suggest that although a majority supports legal access to abortion, a significant portion of the public still do believe stronger legal restrictions are necessary. And the abortion debate doesn't end with legal time limits. So advances in prenatal testing have also raised difficult questions about this time, disability, ethics, and reproductive choice. So why has abortion over fetal disability become so controversial?
2: Well, there was a very viral case that I think reignited this debate. A well-known American YouTuber announced that he and his wife had decided to terminate their pregnancy after prenatal testing showed that the baby had a high likelihood of having Down syndrome. And this in and of itself caused a lot of controversy, especially because they had posted their entire pregnancy journey up to that point online, even a gender reveal celebration. So their audience really felt invested in the process. But I think what really got them in hot water was the way they worded it. So they said that they hoped to try again to get a, quote, better outcome. And for people with disabilities and parents of people with disabilities, I think this was really painful to hear because it made it sound like a person with a disability is just a bad outcome, just a worse result. And it made it feel like their lives just weren't worth living. So I think they could have worded it a bit better. I do think that it is a personal choice for your family, what you think is best for your family. But a lot of people were saying that if you don't believe that you can provide the proper care, perhaps you could put the baby up for adoption so that someone could give it the love and care that it deserves. But yes, it was an extremely controversial case that happened, and it is something that is still ongoing, this debate.
1: So we're now going to move on to our second debate question of the day. So as prenatal screening becomes more advanced, expectant parents are sometimes faced with life-changing decisions before a child is even born. So once again, we'll ask our panel to share their views about this difficult ethical dilemma. So Chian, should abortion be allowed if a fetus is likely to have a disability?
0: That's quite a difficult question indeed. Well, every child deserves the same love and respect from the parents, well, with or without a disability. In fact, some critics of this case have compared that way of thinking to eugenics and the belief that some lives are more valuable than others, arguing that we should never judge the value of a life by a medical diagnosis. Well, during my pregnancy, I did have one of the screening that the YouTuber had at around 11 weeks. This is a test that helps assess the risk of conditions such as Down syndrome. And the result suggested to me I do have a higher risk of Down syndrome for my baby, and we had to wait for another 10 days medical test to know the final result. Those days were incredibly terrible.
1: I can imagine.
0: Yes, we cried for 10 days almost. My husband and I had already agreed that even if our baby had Down syndrome, well, we would continue the pregnancy and raise our child with love. Yes, but the results came back normal and we were deeply relieved. But, you know, think about that. It's also made me wonder what decision other parents would make if the results were the other way around in the same situation. And prenatal tests, as you mentioned, which assess a baby's health before birth, are quite important because they help parents prepare for a child's future, their medical care. But they can also place families in an extremely difficult situation, position, especially when the future can never be predicted with uncertainty. Mm-hmm. Yes, the answer isn't fewer children with disabilities. It's better support for the families who raise them, because every child deserves a chance.
1: Mm-hmm. Ryan, you shared a really personal story with us, so thank you for that. And it's just a personal decision for everyone. Everyone's situation is different, everyone's values are different, which is why this is a complex situation and issue. So Brooke, what's another take on this?
2: Well, so I haven't shared this before, but I actually have a chronic genetic disease, and it took the lives of one of my relatives. So when I think about this case, I think, what if my parents had some sort of test where they could have screened and seen that I was going to be diagnosed with this and suffer the way that I have? What decision would they have made? And it's a very frightening prospect, because even though I have suffered a lot, I wouldn't trade my life for anything. I still find it very fulfilling despite the hospital visits and all of the other difficulties. I'm glad I'm here. So I understand why people were very upset by this case, because one thing my dad always says to me is that technology always gets better. So there could be a cure someday for what I suffer with, just like there could be a cure and further treatments for other disabilities and illnesses out there. So I would say we should be careful with how we talk about this. I understand that every family has to make the decision that is best for them. But if you're going to post that journey online, I think you should be careful with your words, because we want to make sure that people have hope. There's always hope. Even if you are living with a disability or an illness, that doesn't mean that your life isn't worthwhile. And I think that's really important to remember.
1: Right. Thank you so much for sharing that with us, Brooke. So on one hand is the belief that every life has equal value regardless of disability, while on the other hand could be the view that parents should have the freedom to make deeply personal decisions based on their family circumstances. So this also raises broader questions about how much support society should provide to families raising children with disabilities. So we wanted to hear directly from our viewers on this case as well. So we ran a poll on our channel asking, what do you think about abortion when the fetus is likely to have a disability? So let's take a look at the results, and here's what it showed. So the results show a clear majority favor leaving the decision up to the parents. So 81% of respondents said it's a personal choice, while 19% said abortion in this situation is unethical. So the results suggest that most viewers see the decision as one that should be made by the individual or family rather than by society or the government. Another issue that's been drawing attention is not just whether abortion should be allowed, but how it is accessed in the first place. So there's a certain abortion pill that's causing a lot of controversy. So why has it sparked so much conversation?
0: This is actually covering the headlines right now. Well, another issue making headlines in Korea is this pill known as Mifepristone. This is an abortion pill used during early pregnancy. Well, it is to end a pregnancy without surgery. In fact, the World Health Organization considers it a safe and effective option when used correctly under medical supervision. It's already approved in many countries, more than 100 countries, including France and the UK. However, it has not

0: yet been approved in Korea, partly because there are still no clear boundaries, legal standards governing abortion, that is. Well, so the debate is no longer just about the drug itself, but about how abortion should be regulated. Without clear laws, we're back to square one. Until the law becomes clear, the controversy is likely to continue. And sometimes the hardest part isn't the medicine, it's the missing rules.
1: True. Right. And now for our third and final debate question going off of that. In your opinion, then, should South Korea approve legalized abortion?
0: Oh, that's a very complicated question indeed. Right. Well, I would be concerned indeed if the medical became freely available to everybody without proper medical checks before taking it. A doctor, I mean a proper doctor, needs to confirm the stage of pregnancy, assess the woman's overall health condition. Without these safeguards, the medication could be taken incorrectly and lead to serious complications. And I'm particularly concerned about the online sales, unregulated online sales, where counterfeit products and misuse may be difficult to control. So if it's approved, it should only be prescribed after a proper diagnosis by a doctor and used under medical supervision. So, you know, access may matter, but safety must come first.
1: So Brooke, do you have anything to add to that?
2: Well, I think the issue is that if they don't create a path toward obtaining this medication in a safe way, it's out there. There are ways to get it. But unfortunately, if you leave it up to that, that means that people might be getting counterfeit products or unregulated products that are very unsafe and dangerous to use. So I think it would be better to just incorporate the medicine into the healthcare system. It's already used internationally, like we said, so there are established medical guidelines set in place. That would be helpful. And if the government approves this medicine, again, that means that they can actually regulate it. It's not going to be all left up to these illegal sellers. And that means women are not going to be taking this product, this unknown product, by themselves. They'll actually have the guidance of a medical professional. So I think that would be the safest option.
1: Right. So, I mean, as we've heard today, abortion raises complex legal, ethical, and personal questions, as this debate is about far more than legislation alone. In different countries and different individuals continue to reach very different conclusions. It also challenges us to consider how society can better support women, families, healthcare professionals, and also children. And moving forward, finding solutions will require thoughtful discussions like the one we had today and also continued public engagement. So that brings us to the end of today's episode of News Generation, but News Gen will be back tomorrow at 10:30 in Korea time with more stories and discussions. Big thanks to Chuyeon.
0: Thank you for having me.
1: To Brooke.
2: Thank you very much.
1: And to our viewers, thank you so much for watching. And perhaps the question is not only where we draw the line, but how we support those standing on either side of it. We are
3: News Generation.

0: 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Kicks in rhythm, precision in every beat. Through the powerful movements of Taekwondo, we become one. Taekwondo, humanity's most dynamic icon, continues to prove its limitless potential to the world. Where curious footsteps pause, the vibrant spirit of Taekwondo fills the air. Inner strength, respect for others. Now a familiar part of everyday life, Taekwondo has become a celebration shared worldwide. A beautiful culture united through Ye, the spirit of respect. Connecting heart to heart. This is the world Taekwondo creates. We now strive to safeguard Taekwondo's community training culture as a treasured heritage for all humanity. The pride of Korea. Taekwondo.
1: 오늘은 대한민국 임시정부를 이끌었던 김.

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3: Just like you saw in Korean restaurants, the main dish is accompanied by various side dishes and water, which can both be refilled. In Hangul, words are made by single 모음, vowels, pairs of 자음과 모음, consonants and vowels, or combining of 자음, 모음, 자음, consonants, vowels, and final consonants. In words made of 자음, 모음, 자음, the final consonant is called the 받침. You can think of it like the saucer for a teacup. And the expressions you learned today to suggest doing something with someone will be different based on if they have a 받침 or not. When a verb has a 받침, you'll add 을까요? When a verb has no 받침 or ends in 리을, you'll add 리을까요? For example, when 승준 proposes they have lunch together, since the 먹 of 먹다 does have a 받침, 을까요 is added to make it a suggestion, and it becomes 먹을까요? And when you want to suggest doing something, since the 하 of 하다 does not have a 받침, 을까요? It's added to the end, so it becomes 할까요? Now let's try to learn the whole sentence from the scene you just watched. To suggest having lunch or to ask someone's opinion if they want to eat together, you say 점심 먹을까요? Remember what 승준 asked Wyatt? 비빔밥 주문할까요? But Wyatt didn't only want 비빔밥. He also wanted 불고기. And remember what 승준 said? 제가 불고기를 주문할 테니까 나누어 먹을까요? This expression is used to say you intend to do one thing, so your listener should do something else. In English, it's like saying, I will do blah, blah, blah, so blah, blah, blah. Depending on whether the action has a 받침, you add 을 테니까 or 리을 테니까. Then you add the expression 을까요 or 리을까요 that you learned earlier to turn it into a suggestion. Here it is again. 제가 불고기를 주문할 테니까 나누어 먹을까요? All right, ready to practice what we learned?
2: 점심 먹을까요? 점심 먹을까요?
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0: Watching the two of them eat seaweed soup makes me want some too. How about learning some Korean expressions to ask and answer questions about dates using birthdays? The Korean word for when is 언제. It is also used to ask about specific dates or times. That's why when you ask someone about their schedule, you can use the sentence structure 일정 plus 이 or 가 plus 언제예요. For example, if you want to ask when someone's birthday is like 승준, you can say 생일이 언제예요? How then would you ask someone when their exam is? That's right. Just add exam in front of 언제예요. In Korean, it's 시험. So you would say 시험이 언제예요? Now that you can ask about people's schedules in Korean, let's learn how to answer. First, you'll need to know the months and days in Korean. For month, you add 월 after the number of each month. 1월, 2월, 3월, 11월, 12월. But be careful. June and October are pronounced 6월 and 10월, not 6월 or 10월. Let's learn how to say the date in Korean. To say what day it is, you add 일 to the number it is. So first is 일일, second is 2일, ninth is 9일, 10th is 10일, 13th is 13일, 19th is 19일, 28th is 28일, and 31st is 31일. So if you wanted to say on December 9th in Korean, it would be 12월 9일이에요. So let's try saying my birthday is on January 13th in Korean. It's 제 생일은 1월 13일이에요. All right, ready to practice what we learned?
1: ¿Qué es lo que se llama?
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2: The flames kept burning for nearly 9 days. The charred forest seemed as if it would never come back to life. 3 years later, various efforts are underway to restore forest land in the areas damaged by wildfires. This is the story of how forests decimated by massive wildfires and climate change are being reborn again.

0: The fires didn't burn the forests only. They also burned lives. Cho Ok-san, who turned 96 this year, managed to escape the wildfire, but her home was lost. Deep scars left by wildfires on the mountains and on the people. For those who live by the mountains, the forest is not just a landscape.
1: 여기도 송이가 많이 나던 지역 아니요?
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2: 끝났어. 이런 데는.
0: Pine mushrooms grow only on living pine trees. There were plenty of them in the dense pine forests, and they were a vital source of income for the villagers for centuries. But now the pine trees are gone and pine mushrooms no longer grow here.
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0: 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It's the natural process of ecological succession. In Urchin, most areas that bore the brunt of wildfires are being restored using nature's own capacity to heal. The role of the research team is simply to wait, observe and document as the forest regrows. Urchin was the first in the nation to adopt this approach.
1: Ah, 이건 좀 우리 인간적인 짧은 판단일 수도 있었겠구나 싶은 건 배제를 해서 좀 더 나은 방식의 생태 복원으로 나아가기 위한 어떤 이제 그 기본 그 기초 단계가 이 울진 산불 피해지 복원 사례라고 봐주시면 될 것 같아요.
0: The height of the solitary Mongolian oak was likely the original height of this forest. Its acorns will become the seeds for the forest to regrow into the same size it used to be. On another ridge, seeds of the Manchurian rhododendron, a rare native plant of Urchin, are collected.
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0: In areas where natural recovery is slow or where reforestation is needed to prevent secondary damage, native plant resources are used for ecological restoration. The Native Plant Seed Supply Center is at the forefront of this kind of forest restoration. Currently, two centers each produce 100,000 plants of 94 species for forest restoration each year. It's a mass supply system of native plants with certified origin and quality. Seeds are provided in the form of seed balls to make germination easier. Or sometimes seedlings are grown in nurseries and later transplanted. Authorities plan to establish such seed supply centers in 6 regions by 2028 to ensure more proactive responses to ecological restoration and climate change.
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0: 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Then how can the lives of people who rely on forests be restored?
3: 나무 그루테기가.
0: 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Why is he doing this?
3: 이것도 봉이야, 이것도 봉이지.
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0: 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It's a fungus that parasitizes dead pine trees and grows only underground.
3: 이렇게.
0: But finding poria is like finding a needle in a haystack. So the locals came up with the idea to cultivate it. Some 2,000 pine trees inoculated with poria fungi were planted to create a pilot cultivation site. The pine trees damaged by fires were used to cultivate poria. This is poria grown for 2 years. It weighs more than 1 kilogram.
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0: Recent studies show that poria may be effective in treating osteoporosis and efforts to boost its competitiveness are also underway. But Urjan has not given up on its regional specialty, pine mushrooms. Which are not easy to cultivate. People have been trying to cultivate them for a long time, but. One method is to inoculate pine seedlings with pine mushroom fungi and beneficial microorganisms to maximize the chances of success. If this method turns out successful, the damaged pine mushroom forest could be restored.
6: 저희가 이제 송이균을 따로 배양을 해서 인공적으로 배양을 해서 그 이제 배양된 송이균하고 이제 그 송이균이 잘 자랄 수 있는 미생물들을 같이 섞어서 어린 소나무 뿌리에다가 접종을 시킨 거거든요.
0: If the pine trees grow and pine mushroom cultivation is successful, it will take at least 7 years before they can be harvested. Nonetheless. This effort must continue for the next generation. The diverse initiatives taking place in Urjin are drawing the global spotlight. Last October, the UN Food and Agriculture Organization held a conference marking its 80th anniversary. Of some 90 ecological restoration cases worldwide, Urjin's forest restoration was selected at the event as one of the top 10 outstanding examples.
7: Most of them are focused on the benefits for nature and people, how to address restoration drivers, the contribution to global goals, contribution for people, capacity of monitoring, knowledge replication, etc. And the submission from Korea Forest Service was perfectly aligned with those principles. So one reason is you are aligned with the decade vision. What you are doing in this flagship is fully aligned with the vision we want to promote.
0: In Urjin, forest restoration involves local governments, experts, environmental groups, and residents from the initial planning stage. Shared understanding and collective effort are essential for sustainable ecological restoration.
8: 이 산은 우리한테 치유와 힐링의 공간이기도 하고 모든 동식물이 자라는 생태 공간이기도 하고 우리나라 산림의 공익적 가치가 한 600조 된다고 그래요. 그래서 산림은 이게 누구나 너의 개인 자산이 아니라 우리 공동의 자산이거든요. 이런 산림을 잘 가꾸고 보존했다가 우리한테 후세한테 물려줄 책임이 있다.
0: The Kumgang Pine Forest, the pride of Urjin, has been protected since the Joseon Dynasty as royal timber. Even today, it's a protected forest designated for forest genetic resources. The trails can be only accessed by reservation. The Hajunmin Trail and the Bobusang Trail symbolize coexistence between the forest and people. Although the Kumgang Pine Forest is a national forest, it is also a community forest for the locals. They gather pine mushrooms and cultivate wild herbs together. They also serve meals made with the ingredients they have grown themselves. Visitors can fully experience the forest by seeing it, walking through it, and tasting it.
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0: 서강리, where the Kumgang Pine Forest is located, has preserved its traditional forest management practices for generations. The key point is to use the forest without overexploiting it and to follow the natural order. This approach preserves biodiversity and promotes coexistence between humans and nature. It has been recognized by the UN Food and Agriculture Organization as a globally important agricultural heritage system. Korea's expertise gained from caring for and protecting forests is now being shared with the world through international forestry cooperation. And Vietnam is an important partner.
13: Ngoài cái việc trồng rừng và phát triển rừng thì còn thực hiện nhiều các cái hoạt động về hỗ trợ sinh kế cho người dân sống ở xung quanh. 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
0: Ninh Bình and Nam Dinh provinces in the Red River Delta region of northern Vietnam. A Korean project has been underway here since 2020. To restore mangrove forests. Mangrove trees have unique roots. They spread out as wide as 5 meters, forming a dense network within the mudflats. thanks to their roots.

0: Trees on Halasan and Chirisan Mountains dwindled rapidly due to climate change. A last resort strategy was deployed to preserve them. They were relocated from their native habitats through Exitu conservation.
1: 흙이 좋아서 잘 자랄 것 같아요.
0: At this Exitu conservation site on Minju Chisan Mountain, nearly 1,600 Korean fir trees carrying the genetic traits of Chirisan Mountain are now growing. Luckily, about 98% of them have taken root. However, this is just an emergency measure.
1: 가장 좋은 것은 우선 현지의 보존입니다. 자생지가 최대한 쇠퇴되지 않게 그리고 그 상태로 지속 가능하게 유지되는 것이 가장 최선이지만 지금처럼 기후 변화에 의해서 자생지가 쇠퇴하고 있는 경우에는 만일에 대비해서 이 구상나무와 같은 종들을 현지 밖, 자생지 밖에 보존함으로써 자생지의 소실에 대비한 하나의 피난처 그리고 보존원으로서 기능을 하게 됩니다.
0: Once something is lost, restoring it can be difficult. Do we still have a chance?
2: 보존 가치가 높은 산림은 철저히 보호하여 생물 다양성을 높여야 하겠죠. 또한 우리나라는 기후변화로 인해서 구상나무를 비롯해서 멸종위기 고산 침엽수 7종의 생육 면적이 지속적으로 감소되고 있습니다. 산림 생태계 균형과 건강성 확보가 시급한 상황이죠. 이러한 멸종위기종 복원을 위한 국가의 적극적 노력도 필요한 상황입니다.
0: Another important forest restoration project, the recovery of the Paektudaegan Ecological Corridor, which was severed by road construction. The ecological corridor at Yuksimyeong Pass, once severed during the Japanese occupation, was reconnected after 88 years. The Paektudaegan Ecological Corridor is a treasure trove of biodiversity and the cultural heritage of the Korean people. Hopefully, all living beings along the Paektudaegan can move freely again someday. Sometimes, forest development is inevitable for human survival. One of the examples is limestone mining for cement production. Since 2007, this company in Gangwon-do Province has been restoring forests where quarrying has been completed.
3: 처음에 개발을 하다 보면은 실제 이제 복구해야 될 의무까지 있습니다. 그래서 대부분 일반적으로는 전체적인 면적에 대해서 다 개발된 이후에 복구를 하게 되는데 그것보다는 이쪽 산지에서 개발한 최소 면적을 가지고 가고 어떻게 개발이 완료된 지역은 복구해 나가는 방식의 채광과 복구를 병행해서 하고 있습니다.
0: Areas where restoration has begun look clearly different. The once barren mountain becomes lush with forest. It's even hard to believe it used to be a mining site. Endangered animals have also returned home. Here's a flying squirrel, a designated natural monument. Hi, buddy. Hi, Martin.
4: Not only the mountain, but other wild animals also returning. The way they show up, seeing them, shows that ecologically, preservation is a very important role. So, companies can create an ecological preservation activity and create an opportunity for such activity.
0: Back to Uljin. Have the wild animals here survived the wildfire? We follow the members of the Association for Protection of Mountain Goats who carry out their activities in Uljin. The Korean goral, a class one endangered species and a designated natural monument, does not hibernate. That's why in winter when food is scarce in the wild, the association members bring feed for them and rescue those that become exhausted from hunger and heavy snow. Food is placed on the paths frequently traveled by the gorals. This area was also at risk during the recent wildfire.
5: Here, 산불 피해 나고 난 다음에 여기 와서 과연 다시 먹이 활동을 하러 올

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3: You can see my kid better if you film it from below. On every observation camera, the girl seemed to be saying, I'm here and I'm still alive. They even came out to say goodbye to us. Hey, buddy. Stay safe through the winter. Sprouts emerge, flowers bloom, and fruits ripen. This daily life of forest must never be taken for granted. When a forest is restored, it means that the entire ecosystem, including plants, insects, and animals, is fully functioning again. In a forest where everything seemed lost, the living creatures have endured in their own way, slowly but steadily. A forest is alive because they are alive, and together, they become the forest once again.

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1: This isn't just news, it's our commitment. 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

0: You know, as singers, we travel abroad quite often to meet our fans around the world. So when you fill out your immigration form, what do you write under occupation?
1: I think I write student because I'm a grad student.
0: Oh, really? No, you're not. You are P-R-O idol.
1: 아이고야. 그렇긴 해요.
0: Yeah, so please, next time you should confidently write pro idol.
1: Oh, I don't know if I have guts to, but I'll try because I am a pro idol. 그쵸, 저 프로 아이돌이죠.
0: Pro idol, awesome. 맞아요. You know, the reason why I bring that up is because our next acts are walking the path to becoming pro idols.
1: That's right. Let's welcome Anyul, Park Tae-hoon, and Love One to the stage. Music, stop!

0: tourist spots indeed. I need to go to Jeju like right now.
1: Whoa, whoa, whoa, Jelly, calm down. You can head over to Jeju after I share a little bit more about this beautiful island, okay?
0: Okay, then I'll listen to you while I imagine myself there. Jelly in Jeju.
1: Our beautiful island of Jeju has so many charms, like how it transforms into completely different places with each season. In the spring, the yellow canola flowers bloom. In the summer, the emerald blue beaches sparkle like no other. In the autumn, the breeze dances through the silver grass trail. And in the winter, Hallasan is breathtakingly blanketed in snow.
0: Oh my goodness, that all sounds so amazing. Tell me more.
1: After enjoying the scenery, you gotta go for the activities. Go horseback riding or dive deep as a haenyeo. Then afterwards, get some delicious food. Hallabong, black pork, fresh seafood, the list goes on and on and on.
0: Ooh, okay. Now, after your introduction of Jeju, I really seriously need to go to Jeju for my next vacation. So everyone, we should all go visit Jeju. Gateway to Jeju!
1: And also to our next performance, Music Star!

0: Jelly, like you said, since we're pro idols, we have to keep up with the latest trends, right?
1: Right. What's trending lately?
0: The trend these days is slow aging. And to keep our bodies and minds healthy, we have to avoid overly spicy food and eat well-balanced meals.
1: But tteokbokki is the tastiest at night, and swishy food is the yummiest.
0: I mean, yeah, I'm really good at making ramyeon too, but as much as we love swishy food, we have to follow the trend.
1: All right, well, at least our next stages are full of charms, including sweet and spicy.
0: That's right. As colorful as a chameleon, we have Trendy returning after a year, as well as Dogyun, who's here not as a group, but as a soloist for the first time. Shall we go see them now? Music, stop!

0: is just no way that we only have our final stages left.
1: 진짜 연기 잘한다.
2: Unfortunately, it's true. We're at the end of today's episode.
0: I'm so bummed, but it's also okay because we are gonna meet Daewi's little brothers next. It's Unite!
1: 어? 좀 더 크게!
2: There you go. Everyone, please send lots of love for Unite and their title song Rock Steady, as well as Gasoline, which I produced.
0: Wow, you're such an incredible 선배님.
2: Thank you.
0: 선배님, do you think one day you could write a song for Eunice?
1: Of course. 이미 썼어요. I already wrote it.
0: Are you serious?
1: No. But 너무 잘 만들어줄 수 있어요.
0: Thank you, thank you. Okay, 네. 기대할게요.
1: Thank you.
0: Yes, we'll be waiting for it. No pressure, though. Then let's go see Unite, as well as 82 Major take over the stage next. Music stop!

0: Your gateway to Korea, Simply K-Pop.
1: It's time to wrap up today's episode of Simply K-Pop. Everyone, did you have a great time? 재밌으셨나요?
2: 네! Yeah.
1: People online too, you had fun, right?
0: Yes, we did!
1: And we have to hear from Jelly, who will be wrapping up her time as a special MC today. How was it?
0: Even though our schedule is like super hectic and I might take a really long nap after this, it's always such a fun time being here. Everybody's energy is great and the energy of the performances are great. It's just a really good time being here.
1: I had such a great time too. I'll be cheering you on in your UNIS activity.
0: Thank you.
1: Then Jelly, we all just... I meant it, 정말, from the bottom of my heart.
0: Thank you so much.
1: Then Jelly, will you do the honors of closing out the show?
0: I would love to. There will be more K-pop artists and their stages to enjoy next time. So join us again at Gateway to Korea. Simply K-pop!
1: K-pop. Bye-bye!
0: Bye!
3: Go, Jelly!
0: Bye!
1: 고생했어요, Jelly.
0: 어땠어요? 무대도 좋았어요? 좋아요.
1: Yeah.

Countless people, their garments in order, move forward in line. At the very front, the official in charge of the royal funeral seems to bear a heavy burden. A ceremonial horn called the daegak, along with those carrying gongs and drums, add to the weight of the procession. Court attendants who serve the king and queen at close quarters, and the royal secretaries, the seungji, also walk on in quiet grief. The red palanquins seen throughout the procession carry precious items meant to honor the spirit of the deceased. Seals of the king's title and deeds. And palanquins bearing mourning texts and instruments follow in solemn order. This book, which records all these scenes in detail, is the 의궤 for the funeral of King Sukjong, one of the 외규장각 의궤. Containing the entire process from the king's passing to the enshrinement of his spirit tablet, this is so-called 의궤 for royal perusal, a volume once seen by the king himself. After major state events, Joseon left detailed comprehensive reports, from preparations and protocols to the people involved and the budget, guiding future generations to follow precedent. However, in 1866, these precious records were taken by French forces and had to leave their homeland. In 2011, after 145 years, the 외규장각 의궤 returned from France. Now, in the King's Archive of the National Museum of Korea, they bear witness to Joseon's rigorous record-keeping and artistic dignity. Having found their rightful place after great hardship, these royal records are no longer a frozen past, but a living legacy we must carry into the future.

Korea Initiative. The future is already in motion. Intelligence redesigns reality. Life expands beyond limits. Culture moves the world. Our vision reaches into the infinite. Together, we will go even further. The K Initiative.

0: 여러분 반갑습니다. I'm Kwon So-wa and this is K-Culture Dive. Join us in taking a deep dive into the heart of Korean culture, from K-Entertainment to AI News to call K-Culture in photos, that is. And our Hallyu People guest today is a documentary film director. So stay tuned for all of that and let's dive in. Joining me for today's show is Bella Kim. Hello, Bella.
1: Hi, Soa. And hello to everyone joining us today on K-Culture Dive. I'm Bella Kim, here to co-host and fill you guys all in with some exciting K-Entertainment stories.
0: Bella, so let's start with K-Inter News, mm-hmm. and let's begin with a Korean film that's been doing still great at the domestic box office despite back-to-back releases of Hollywood blockbusters, right? So mm-hmm. we're talking about Hope.
1: Yes, we are. Director Na Hong-jin's blockbuster film Hope is gearing up for a massive global rollout after surpassing 4.23 million.

0: ever for a Korean film. Soa and I, we both want to hope viewers around the globe will enjoy it too.
1: I hope so.
2: Now hop to the world of K-pop, or let's go next door to Boy Next Door, because we're going to talk about a very special milestone.
0: Right. Boy Next Door has surpassed 1 billion cumulative streams on the global music platform Spotify. As of August 3rd, the group's songs had accumulated more than 1 billion streams. The achievement includes songs from 5 mini albums and 1 full-length album, highlighting the group's steady global growth in just 3 years since their debut in 2023. Boy Next Door are set to release their second Japanese digital single, Boom Boom Boom, on August 18th, followed by the repackaged version of their first full-length album here in Korea on September 28th.
2: And let's end with another K-pop group that's doing great with another of their latest releases.
0: Right. It's Kiss of Life. They are enjoying strong success with their latest single, Sweat. The song, just released on Tuesday, quickly climbed major Korean music charts, reaching number 9 on Melon's Hot 130 Days chart, while also ranking very high on Bugs and Genie chart as well. The song is not only doing great in Korea, but it's also gaining momentum overseas. The music video for Sweat reached number 7 on YouTube's trending music chart, while the song entered the iTunes Top Songs chart in several countries, including number 2 in Thailand and also number 17 in Taiwan. The same album's B-side track, Wet, has also entered Melon's Hot 100 and international iTunes charts. The success of the latest release highlights Kiss of Life's growing reputation as one of the standout K-pop acts.
2: I feel like Sweat is the perfect song to listen to this summer here in Korea,
0: right,
2: with these hot temperatures. But thank you very much, Bella, for those updates, and stick around.
0: Will do.
2: All right, time now to go over to our AI anchor Arang for more on the culture front. Arang.
3: Thanks, Soa. Here's your AI guide to the latest cultural headlines from Korea. Let's begin with our top story. The Ministry of Culture, Sports and Tourism has unveiled a new strategy to transform South Korea into an irreplaceable cultural powerhouse. During its second-half policy briefing at the presidential office on Wednesday, the ministry outlined 6 key initiatives focused on strengthening the K-culture industry and expanding its global footprint. The plan calls for greater support for artists and creators, increased assistance for overseas expansion in key content sectors such as broadcasting, film, and gaming. In the tourism sector, the ministry will prepare for an era of 40 million annual inbound tourists by expanding tourism infrastructure, including airports, ports, and accommodation. Admission fees for South Korea's major royal palaces and the Joseon royal tombs will increase starting next year. The Korea Heritage Service announced during its second-half policy briefing on Wednesday that it will announce admission fee hike details in November, with the revised prices expected to take effect from January 1st, next year. Currently, adult admission is 3,000 won, or around $2 for Gyeongbokgung and Changdeokgung palaces, and 1,000 won, or 70 cents, for Changgyeonggung and Deoksugung. The adjustment comes amid growing calls to raise admission fees, which have long been considered too low compared with major cultural heritage sites overseas. The ceremonial changing of the royal guards at Seoul's Gwanghwamun Gate has been suspended as Seoul grapples with extreme heat. With Seoul under its first ever severe heatwave warning, the highest level heatwave alert, outdoor cultural events across the capital have been canceled, including the Royal Guard changing ceremony. The Korea Heritage Service said the suspension is intended to protect performers and visitors from heat-related illnesses. The program will resume once the severe heatwave warning is lifted. That's all from me. Turning now to a quick look at more K-culture stories making headlines today.

Through a single photo at a time, we take a closer look at culture in Korea. This is K-Culture in Photos. Today's keyword is 냉수. It simply means cold water. As Korea reaches the peak of another scorching summer, there's one thing people crave more than anything else, a refreshing glass of 냉수. Across the country, daytime temperature

0: Temperatures have been soaring and even the air seems to shimmer with heat. On days like these, there's nothing more inviting than a glass filled with ice-cold water. Just looking at those clinking ice cubes and tiny drops of condensation is enough to make you feel a little cooler. But 냉수 isn't just for one kind of person. Farmers working under the blazing sun, baseball players taking a quick break between innings, construction workers on busy building sites, and even elephants at the zoo all stop for the same reason. No matter who you are or where you are, a cold drink of 냉수 offers a simple but welcome moment of relief during Korea's hottest days. With temperatures climbing to a record-breaking 42.5 degrees Celsius, the city of Yangsan is pulling out all the stops to help people stay safe. Water trucks are spraying roads across the city. It's not just to wet the pavement, it helps cool the road surface, lower the surrounding air temperature, and reduce dust near construction sites. Another creative idea is a moving oasis. Refrigerated trucks travel around the city during the hottest hours of the day, handing out ice-cold bottled water at markets, parks, bus stops, and train stations, especially for seniors and other vulnerable residents. And when the heat becomes overwhelming, fountains turn into popular gathering spots. Families and children cool off in the water, enjoying a refreshing escape from the scorching summer sun. As extreme heat becomes more common, cities across Korea are coming up with practical and creative ways to help people stay safe and stay cool. Shelves full of kimchi in the refrigerated aisle. Nothing unusual, right? That's exactly what you'd expect in Korea, except this isn't Korea. It's an American supermarket. As kimchi continues to grow in popularity, it's becoming a familiar sight in grocery stores across the U.S. and a regular guest at American dinner tables. Kimchi lovers now have more choices than ever. Shoppers can pick from a wide variety of kimchi or use kimchi seasoning to add a bold Korean flavor to everything from barbecues to grilled dishes. Hollywood stars have also helped spark interest. Gwyneth Paltrow has shared kimchi as part of her wellness-focused meals. Margot Robbie includes fermented foods like kimchi in her diet. And Scarlett Johansson has talked about trying several kinds of kimchi during her visit to Korea. Across America, hands-on kimchi-making events are drawing curious newcomers eager to learn the tradition for themselves. With exports to the U.S. continuing to grow, kimchi is becoming more than just a Korean side dish. It's becoming part of America's food culture. A crowd gathers on a warm summer night. There's a Hangang River in the background and overhead a bridge. But where are they and what are they all looking at? Wait, is that a giant movie screen? It is. Every Saturday night this August, spaces beneath several Hangang River bridges transform into free outdoor movie theaters. People bring camping chairs, picnic mats, and snacks, then settle in and get comfortable. Once the movie begins, all eyes are on the screen. From family-friendly animations to Hollywood blockbusters and beloved Korean hits, it's the perfect chance to catch a movie you may have missed. Even better, every film includes English subtitles, making this a summer night experience that everyone can enjoy. Every picture captures a different moment, but together they tell the story of a Korean summer and the many ways people stay cool through its hottest days.
1: In 1903, 102 Koreans set sail for Hawaii in search of a new life. More than 120 years later, One documentary filmmaker has dedicated herself to preserving their stories and bringing the forgotten history of Korean immigration to a wider audience. Through her documentaries, Words of Wisdom from the Rainbow State and Songs of Love from Hawaii, award-winning director Lee Jin-young has captured the lives, struggles,

0: And legacy of Korean immigrants in Hawaii with warmth and compassion. Now we're delighted to welcome her to the studio today. Hello, Director Lee.
1: Hello. So nice to meet you. Thank you so much for having me.
0: We are very happy to have you on the show. So, Director Lee, you are a journalist turned film director. So could we first hear a little bit about your career and what made you pursue documentary filmmaking?
1: Yeah, sure. Actually, I grew up right here in Seoul, and it's 5 minutes from this very studio. I moved to Hawaii when I was maybe like 20, 23, 24. First, I was fascinated by its landscape. I had no idea what kind of history that we have in Hawaii. But, you know, working as a journalist and a news anchor for more than a decade in Hawaii, I had an opportunity to meet, you know, wonderful Korean descendants of Hawaii who live in Hawaii. And it got me to think, you know, what's their beginning of their journey? And I realized that their grandparents and parents were among the first Koreans who came to Hawaii. I mean, Hawaii is the first place that Korea has started its official immigration. And their stories were just very moving. And it wasn't just a family story. And I felt like it was a part of our history. And I decided to pick up a camera to record their story and share with others.
0: So as you just mentioned, Hawaii marks the beginning of Korean immigration to the United States, but yet so few people know about this history.
1: Right.
0: So why and when did you think that, okay, I have to document this and we have to preserve this?
1: Yeah, you're absolutely right. I had no idea when I moved to Hawaii that we have such beautiful history of our own in Hawaii. Like what was very surprising to me is that not only they worked in the plantation field for so many hours, very hardworking people, but what they did after hours was they raised their own, you know, funds to support Korea's independence movement outside of, you know, Hawaii. I mean, they were very poor. It was very hard to even make a living on their own in Hawaii, but still they supported Korea's independence movement. And as an immigrant myself, I was struggling with the question of identity and belonging living in Hawaii. And their story gave me a courage, and their, you know, story gave me a hope. And I was thinking that if it inspired me, for sure this story can inspire others. And that's why I decided to you know, create films about their story.
2: So now let's do talk about your first documentary, Words of Wisdom from the Rainbow States. Now it tells the 120-year history of Korean immigrants to Hawaii through the eyes of the descendants. Usually when most people say Hawaii, you know, they say, think of paradise or heaven on earth, like you've mentioned in your prologue video as well, and myself as well. But, you know, what inspired you to make the film and what message did you most hope to convey from the documentary?
1: Yeah, so I probably interviewed more than 80, 85 people who are the descendants of these early Korean immigrants in Hawaii, who came to Hawaii between 1903 and 1945. And I asked them same question, what's the biggest lesson, greatest lesson that you got from your parents or grandparents that you want to pass on to the next generation? Because again, it was just amazing how they started their own life in Hawaii and made such a beautiful history of their own as a Korean. And surprisingly, even though these descendants are from different generations, different backgrounds, their answers all came to one answer. That was, you have to live for others too, not just for yourself. You have to live for others, and you have to share with your neighbors what you have. And I thought that was very beautiful. And you know, now we live in a society that's, you know, divided between generations, nations, and all that. But their story, the community-minded and always thinking of way to help each other was, I think, very powerful. And that's the story that we needed.
2: And those words from years ago are definitely, you know, living with others is important still till this day.
1: Exactly, yeah, especially with the, you know, AI and all that, we have to think of a way to, you know, how we can live together,
2: right?
1: Basically, so hopefully, you know, that became the core message of Words of Wisdom and also my other films as well.
0: And that's why your documentaries are resonating with a wide audience. And your works have been globally acclaimed. You are an award-winning film director. But what I personally found especially interesting is that your documentary has been permanently preserved at the National Archives in Korea. So what does that mean to you?
1: Oh, it was, I you know, when that thing happened, I cried. I literally cried, because if you think about it, those Korean immigrants who came to Hawaii, even though they supported Korea like thousands of miles away while working in the plantation, most of them couldn't make it to Hawaii. They didn't, they couldn't afford to visit their homeland again during their lifetime. And to be recognized after 120 years, their sacrifice and their contribution, that was, it was a privilege for me to witness that. Right. It was very emotional.
0: I can imagine, especially having that historical significance recognized in this way by Korea. Must have been very meaningful for you.
1: Yeah, I was very grateful.
2: And your second documentary, Songs of Love from Hawaii, it was actually recently screened at the U.S. Library of Congress and received significant attention. So we want to ask you, how was the viewers from America or American audiences respond to the film?
1: Yeah. Songs of Love from Hawaii was very different from my first work. Words of Wisdom is based on the interviews. It's an oral history. But I played the cello for a long time. And as a, I called myself failed cellist. I couldn't become a concert cellist. But I got to believe the power of music. And to share this beautiful story that we have in Hawaii, I borrowed the power of music, because it's a universal language. I think the reason why we had successful turnout from the Library of Congress screening is because really the music can, you know, touch people's heart, no matter where you're from. And a lot of audiences came up to me and said, you know, the film made me think of my grandmother, and I had to call my mom to say I love you and all that. That was, you know, was something that I can never forget for sure. It was a very beautiful moment.
0: Now, the more we hear Director Lee, probably our global viewers would like to know how they can watch your documentary.
1: Oh, yeah, thanks for asking. Yeah, Songs of Love from Hawaii is available on most platform, like streaming platforms in Korea, and also in the United States, you can watch it from Amazon Prime Video, and also other countries through Vimeo On Demand, and Words of Wisdom is available for free on YouTube.
0: Okay, and now let's move on to what you're currently working on. We hear that you're working on a new documentary, and this also explores the stories of both Korean and Japanese immigrants in Hawaii. So what message do you want to share through this new project?
1: Yeah, it's called Beyond the Rainbow. Like you mentioned, people think of paradise or rainbow when they hear the word Hawaii. But living in Hawaii for 20 years and making this film about our history and their history, I realized that Hawaii is very special and beautiful because not only its beautiful landscape, but also the spirit that people have. And Hawaii is very unique in the sense that a lot of people came from different backgrounds, different culture, from early age because of the plantation history. They had to work together in the, you know, limited resources, with the limited resources. And how they helped each other to have Hawaii now we have, like, they had to respect each other and they had to share the love. And I wanted to showcase that in the film. Let me ask you a question. Do you know what aloha means?
0: Hello.
1: Aloha. Exactly. Yeah.
0: I was actually going to greet you that way today. I'm happy that you mentioned it now.
1: Yeah, exactly. Hawaii, that is true. Hawaii is a Hawaiian greeting. People think of that, you know, when you hear the word aloha. But in dictionary, literally, it means unconditional love in Hawaiian. It means treating each other with respect and with love, no matter where you're from, no matter how much you have. And that is really in the history, too, when you see these people's story. So we follow two different families, one Japanese, one Korean families that started from same plantation farm. And they lead very different lives through time. And through that story, I would like to showcase, you know, how we could live together well.
2: I'm looking forward to that as well. And you've been creating documentaries and you are still creating documentary, but
1: yeah.
2: documentaries are not necessarily known as a box office hit, but what motivates you to continue documenting these, you know, challenging or often overlooked

0: histories.
1: Yeah, you're right. A lot of people think that documentary cannot make lots of money, which is true, I think. But I believe that, you know, success, the word success means differently. It means different from, you know, everybody. Like, but for me, I think my life is already successful because I found the story that's really meaningful to me, the story that makes my life meaningful. So in that sense, I feel already successful. But as a filmmaker, I would like to share what I have learned through the journey of making songs of love and words of wisdom. Even though, you know, the box office hit, box office receipt wasn't, you know, super fancy or anything, whenever we have a screening, there's one person who comes up to me and say, you know, through the film, I got to understand my history. I got to understand my mother's story, my grandmother's story, who I could never talk to each other because of the language barrier or what. It's a privilege. That's much more than, you know, I can imagine if I made a whole lot of money through, you know, other sorts of filmmaking. So, you know, as long as I see these reactions from a person, from a family, that my film helped them understand their roots, I will continue my journey as a filmmaker.
2: And speaking of continuing your journey, is there maybe some other chapter of history that you would like to convey through your films in the future?
1: Yeah, like there are 700, like so many people in this world who has Korean heritage now. That was started back in Hawaii, 1903, but now like Koreans are everywhere, and they had their own history. And I like to explore stories in Japan, stories in China, and stories in Russia. And one day, perhaps, maybe we will see songs of love from Russia, songs of love from Japan, and all that. And one message I always see from different stories is that love. You know, Koreans wherever they are, we always had, you know, this deep love for their children and their homeland too. And, you know, hopefully I can continue my journey as a filmmaker to showcase that beautiful part of our history.
2: Mm-hmm. All right, thank you very much, Director Lee, for sharing your story. It was such an inspiration. Yeah. And also especially for sharing the story of the Korean immigrants to the world. And yes, we're also looking forward to your future works. Thank you.
1: Thank you so much. Thank you.
2: And thank you, Bill, as always. Mm-hmm. We're gonna have you back here soon.
0: Yes, I'll see you soon.
2: Thanks for watching and for your interest in everything K-culture. Please tune in again tomorrow, 2 p.m. Korea time. Keep diving.
3: 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The future is already in motion. 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The K Initiative.

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0: It's time for today's news, the Daily Report. From current developments in Korea to various stories from around the globe, we highlight the context of major issues with a balanced analysis and on-the-ground reporting. Keep up to date with today's headlines on The Daily Report. All about K-culture at a glance. K-culture Minutes. Experience the latest trends. K-now. Meet those who are making an impact. K-people. Immerse yourself in the world of Korean cinema. K-story. And watch unforgettable performances. K-stage. Discover the rich original charm of K-culture. The Art of Pairing. A unique tasty journey with Michelin star chef Fabrizio. 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A delightful match of seasonal flavors and traditional liquor. 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
1: Simply K-pop!
0: Simply K-pop. Bringing artists and fans together through music. A festival of captivating performances and live sounds. Dive into the real rhythm of K-pop that's taken the world by storm. A weekly show that connects the world on one stage, Simply K-pop.

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0: Welcome to Within the Frame, where we bring the most pressing issues across the globe into focus. I'm Kim Mo-gyun. For generations, the Samguk-yusa, a historical account of the Three Kingdoms period, has helped shape Korea's historical memory and cultural identity. Yet despite its significance, the full work has never been available in English with a complete scholarly translation and annotation. Now that long-standing gap has finally been filled. After more than 60 years and three generations of Korean studies, scholars at Leiden University, the first fully annotated English edition has finally been completed. Now, one of the scholars who brought that decades-long project to the finish line is our guest today, Professor Remco Roiker of Leiden University. Professor, a very big welcome to the program.
1: Thank you.
0: So we must begin with the general question first. I would like to ask, why do you think is this translation marking a very big milestone for Korean studies and also for readers around the world?
1: Well, the Samguk-yusa is such an important text in Korea. It has been for, as you mentioned, generations. It tells a lot about the Three Kingdoms, it tells a lot about the Middle Ages, but also tells a lot about Korea today because it's still being translated into Korean, it's still being read. So in that sense, the text, I think, deserves a much wider readership than only Korean readership. And that's why I think it deserves global attention and why the translation is so important. It is perhaps the most famous pre-modern Korean text that's still available to us.
0: Right, and of course this translation could open, you know, Korea's history and culture to the world as well.
1: Yeah.
0: It's a very significant one. But building on that, you have worked on this project with your mentor for nearly 16 years.
1: Yes.
0: Here.
1: Yeah.

0: 50s and 60s and 70s. And I think
1: it's before the age of AI, right?
0: Yeah,
1: it started
0: yeah.
1: before that. It's a really remark. But like you said, it took the goal was initially 3 years, and it took
0: yes,
1: 16 years.
0: Yes, yeah.
1: I suppose it was really easier said than done. What was the biggest challenge?
0: Well, there were many different challenges. One, first, you have to know, you have to understand what the text says. But that doesn't get you there, because understanding it is different from transmitting it to the people who are going to read it. So we had to find ways of our understanding as Korean studies scholars, with, I hope, a good knowledge of Korean history and culture and everything, to people who not necessarily have that knowledge, but who still want to know the text and want to read about it. So that took some time, finding the right kind of expressions. Then some parts of the Samguk Yusa are just very difficult to translate and to understand, because the context is no longer there. It is an old text, it's 800 years old. Just the sheer amount of having to read all the work that has been done by Korean scholars on the Samguk Yusa was daunting. And maybe we read 1/10 of all the articles out there. I would be surprised if it isn't that, but there's so much out there. So everything put together, properly annotating everything, that it was a big challenge, and we completely we broke our promise to the Academy of Korean Studies, who sponsored the project in the beginning, to finish within 3 years. It just wasn't possible.
1: Well, it definitely seemed to make it more meaningful, even so the longer time you spent on it. But just to clarify, is it from classic Chinese
0: yes.
1: to English?
0: Yeah, so we did not translate from Korean. We translated from classical Chinese, which is, I think, 99% of the text is in classical Chinese. And then there are some poems which are in a form of old Korean, Hyangchal. But that's only, I think, 14 poems out of the entire text. So everything is in classical Chinese, and we use that. Of course, we consulted Korean academic translations, which are very good, but we translated from the Chinese.
1: Wow. But aside from these translations, what about the, you know, the feelings that we get, the spirit of Samguk Yusa?
0: Yeah.
1: What did you do to translate that?
0: That was perhaps the most difficult thing, also because I don't think there isn't one spirit of the Samguk Yusa. One of the things I like about the text is it tells so many different stories. There's obviously Buddhism, as everybody knows, but there's stories about Confucianism, about shamanism, about Taoism, about magic, folklore. So there are many different spirits of the Samguk Yusa, I would say, many different voices. And we've tried to make those voices heard and try to keep them intact. So it's in the end, I think it's a very diverse translation. At least I hope so.
1: Right, definitely. It's really much more than just a translation. So now that the translation has been completed,
0: yeah.
1: What do you expect? What do you hope for readers to take away from this achievement?
0: That's a great question, difficult to answer. One of the things I hope that readers take away from this is the notion that Korean history goes back a very long time, that it's a very diverse history with different periods and different products, and that it has produced texts that should be counted among the achievements of world culture. This is a text that should be taught, I think, in world literature courses or world classics courses. So I hope that's what people take away, that the fact that South Korea these days, of course, rules culture, right? The K-pop and K-wave, it's everywhere. And it's astounding, honestly. It's an astounding achievement. I would like people to know that behind K-pop, before K-pop, there were other forms of culture, other cultural expressions that are equally worth studying and knowing and learning from.
1: Right, a very fascinating and interesting way to also look at the history part of Korea that many aren't much yeah. familiar with right now. Now, if we turn to the Korean studies more broadly, Professor, yeah. You have seen interest in Korea grow rapidly over the years. How have students changed their perception over that time?
0: Oh, it's completely different. it's just when I was a student, I sometimes would have classes like we are sitting now. You would be my teacher and I'd be the student, and that would be the class, which these days is impossible because there are so many students. So students now are much better informed about Korea than I was. Sometimes they know Korean when they enter the classroom in the first year. They know Hangul. They are very much aware and familiar with Korean pop culture. So it's

0: It's an extremely big change compared to how ignorant I was when I first entered my first Korean studies class.
1: Right, a very rapid interest we're seeing. But so now we've touched upon this, but we're seeing a lot of interest through the advancement of K-pop and K-culture, K-food, or whatsoever. How do you see this kind of trend, you know, people learning about Korea through these kinds of cultures?
0: I think it's great. Even though, honestly, I'm too old to really appreciate K-pop. This is not my generation. I'm the generation that likes Kim Kwang-suk and other singers. But it's great to see people of younger generations really actively appreciating Korean culture. And the best thing about it, I think, for me, is that Korea isn't seen as a country far away, which it is for the Netherlands. But still, it's seen as an important producer of culture, of songs, of entertainment, just like the United States is, and Great Britain used to be, I guess. So in that sense, I welcome it. But I do hope that those students that come to Korean studies through modern Korean culture also take a look at the things that came before, what triggered their love for all things Korean. There's much more than K-pop, which is it says nothing bad about K-pop, but it says that Korean history goes back a really long time. It's really quite diverse, and there's so much there, I think, that is worth of more attention. So it's very happy with the phenomenon, but I still hope, I keep hoping, and I'll keep doing my best to also expose students to everything that came before BTS and Blackpink.
1: So then do you think the gap between, you know, the historic historic charm of Korea and the current cultural charm of Korea, what do you think about the gap? Like, do you think, what is your thought about that?
0: There is a bit of a gap. I think you're right. And sometimes I wonder whether we, as Korean studies, but perhaps also as scholars also of Korean literature, Korean history, or whatever, everything you have in Korea itself, it's something that worries us. Modern South Korean pop culture is so overwhelmingly present. Sometimes you don't see what came before, and no matter whether you like that or not, it has been formative, and it will be formative. So it needs, I think, study. It needs elucidation, and that's not always possible. Also in terms of funding, it's easier to get funding to study modern phenomena, especially cultural phenomena, than, for example, I don't know, the 12th century choreo, which happens to be my specialty. But so I do see the worry, and I do think the concern. I do think it would be good to try and bridge that a little bit and connect what we have now to what was before, because there is an obvious developmental path there.
1: Right. We will definitely hope for this interest to expand to Korea's historical aspects as well. Then, so going back to this latest Korean wave, it's continuing to grow across various continents. Do you think it's becoming more of a lasting trend than just a short-term one?
0: Yeah, I don't think it's a trend anymore. It's not a hype anymore. It may have looked like that in the beginning, but it's been around too long. It's been too successful. And it has exercised already too much structural influence for it to ever really go away. Maybe in the future it will be less popular, and then it will become more popular again. But I do think that South Korea now, the South Korean creative sector, has proved itself to be one of the major cultural creators of this world. And given the immense success and the immense infrastructure and all the thought and investments that went into it and are still going into it, I don't see that changing anytime soon. So South Korean popular culture is a very important part of global culture. Much more important than you would say a nation of, 52, 53 million people would be able to produce, but there you have it. It's there and it's here to stay, I think. And I think that's a wonderful thing.
1: Well, some people even call it a new genre. Do you agree with that?
0: I think it's bigger than a genre.
1: Oh.
0: It's not just, I mean, there obviously there's a new genre. K-pop is a new musical genre. Maybe more genres than one, but if you see the influence that K-pop producers have on other forms, on other nations also, national musics, I'm not sure that's the right expression, but you know what I mean, I think. No, it's much, much bigger than a genre. It's a structural part of global culture now.
1: Wow, so it sounds like we'll have a lot to look forward to moving forward as well.
0: Yeah.
1: Now, on a personal note, we want to ask, you have been watching and studying Korea for nearly 30
0: yeah.
1: years. What do you think is the biggest strength of this country today?
0: there are many strengths, and there are many challenges. I mean, let's be honest about it. The entire world is facing challenges, and South Korea is also facing challenges. I think I would say two things. One strength I've always admired about South Korea is the ability to look a challenge in the eye and acknowledge it's there, and not pretend it's not there, and try and find to come up with solutions. That's not always something I see in other countries, my own included. And one historical strength is, I think, one that deserves more recognition, is the fact that South Korea not only managed to become one of the leading economies in the world, starting from almost nothing in 1953, after the armistice in the Korean War, South Korea is the poorest country in the world. Now it's a top 10 economy, and well, everybody knows how wealthy and South Korea has become. But at the same time, it has managed to become a democratic nation, a democratic society. And despite all the problems that any democratic society has, which are inevitable, South Korean society has managed to combine the two. Economic growth and democracy, where there wasn't democracy. There was only democracy in name, right, in the 70s and 80s. But there is real democracy now. Despite all its problems, I'm fully aware of that, there is real democracy. And that is, I think, an incredible achievement, to not have to choose between either living comfortably and well or living in freedom.
1: Mm-hmm.
0: That's something I think that as you ask me, next to K-pop, that should be South Korea's main export.
1: Well, very valuable comment coming from someone who's been studying the culture for decades. Now, what about the other side, the flip side? Where yeah. do you think it can still do better?
0: I think it can still do better in terms of distribution of wealth. South Korea is a wealthy country, but to say that the wealth has been distributed equally would not be, I think, true. There's that, I think. And there are clearly generations who don't feel part of what is happening, the younger generations. I think that those are probably the two main domestic challenges I would come up with. And then internationally, I think, and this is something, a challenge that South Korea shares with, for example, the Netherlands and basically the entire EU and many parts of the world, we'll have to reposition ourselves geographically and geopolitically, I should say. America is not the America it used to be. And America has always been a steadfast partner of South Korea. Will it be in the future? I don't know. Should South Korea be able to stand on its own two legs? Yes, more than it is now, I think. And in that sense, it should probably also come up, try to establish new relations or stronger relations with the countries around it, and I hope also including the EU and the Netherlands.
1: Mm-hmm, definitely. So it really seems to be some time to kind of reposition its strategic move and this time of uncertainty
0: yeah.
1: right
0: yeah.
1: now. Now, finally, before we let you go, Professor, so this landmark translation is now complete. We wonder, what is your next step? What is your next move? Do you have another project going on?
0: A number of projects. I'm working on a book about the Jurchen, so the Yeorjin Jok. Which is Koryo history, which will interest almost nobody but myself and a few colleagues. I'd really like to finish that in the next few years. I do think it holds important insights also in a broader perspective. And as I just mentioned, I think I'm also involved. I would like to see stronger relations between South Korea and the Netherlands and the EU. So I'll be working on that. I did publish about that, but only in Dutch. So I'll be looking for a Korean translation of that book to bring our two countries even more together than we already are.
1: Well, we really wish you the best in your next endeavors. And Professor Broecker, thank you so much for joining us. And once again, congratulations on your big milestone.
0: Thank you, and thank you very much for having me.
1: And that's where we'll have to leave our discussion tonight. Thank you for joining us, and it'll be all from us on Within the Frame. Be sure to tune in again next time as we continue to explore the stories that matter. Until then, stay informed and engaged.
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Beyond the Olympic stage, passion comes alive. 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Every day, we write a new chapter of harmony. The spirit of Korea meets the boundless energy of K-pop.

0: No longer just a sport, Taekwondo has become a driving force of K-culture, sharing Korea's spirit and style with the world. 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Inner strength, respect for others. Now a familiar part of everyday life, Taekwondo has become a celebration shared worldwide. A beautiful culture united through Ye, the spirit of respect. Connecting heart to heart, this is the world Taekwondo creates. We now strive to safeguard Taekwondo's community training culture as a treasured heritage for all humanity. The pride of Korea, Taekwondo.
1: He bursts into laughter upon unexpectedly discovering an incense burner on a street in Insado. What made him laugh was none other than a replica of the Celadon incense burner with openwork geometric design, often hailed as the pinnacle of Goryeo Celadon. Its clear, luminous jade green glaze, and even the three adorable rabbits supporting the burner, at first glance, it seems quite convincing. But it cannot escape his keen eye. Perhaps, unable to support the burner, the rabbits and the replica are oversized and clumsy. In reality, the rabbits on the authentic piece are as small as the joints of an adult's finger. They have borne the weight of layered lotus petals and an openwork lid for over 1,000 years. This incense burner is also considered a masterpiece that showcases the refined and exceptional craftsmanship of the Goryeo dynasty. Each delicate petal was individually shaped and attached, and the precise openwork technique, carved to allow incense smoke to rise like drifting clouds, stands as clear evidence. Above all, it embodies a remarkable sense of balance that is difficult to perfectly recreate even with modern techniques. It is, in essence, a complete convergence of the decorative techniques of its time. It can be imitated, but never truly matched, the unwavering dedication of Goryeo artisans. The laughter in Insado may well have been the most honest expression of awe for the extraordinary artistic spirit of our ancestors, so far ahead of their time.

0: 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No extra charge for using electricity. But if you're staying over 3 hours, how about ordering another drink or dessert? Step 4. Last bite standing. There's a mysterious custom in Korea. The last bite standing. When there's about one bite left of that cake, nobody will go for it. You might be tempted, but don't be hasty. Right before you get up, take the last piece, saying that you simply can't waste food, or just leave it. It will save a few calories. Did you survive at the cafe? Did someone behind the counter catch your eye? Go for the same drink every single day.
1: 오늘도 아이스 말차라떼 드실 거죠?
0: You might make an impression.
2: Millennial and Gen Zs are reshaping the world. Youth generation shares their fresh perspective on what's trending now. From global developments to everyday culture, we're diving into the stories that matter. This is New Generation.

0: Okay, welcome. Welcome to our third cooking class, guys. How are we?
1: Good.
0: Good, amazing, amazing. Before we start Joseph's a little too special K-food cooking class, do you want to give us a little self-introduction?
2: Okay, my name is Natalia and I'm from Kazakhstan. I'm professor at Al-Farabi Kazakh National University, very famous university in my country, and I believe it will be very interesting for me. Thank you for having me today.
0: How's your skill? How's your cooking level?
2: I think it can be very interesting, but not for me. I will try to do it because I never cook very well in all my life.
0: Okay, today we're going to change that. Don't you worry. We're going to have faith. It's going to be a nice, good dish to introduce you to that. Swinging around this side, Olivia. Welcome. Welcome to this very special class. Do you want to do a self-introduction for me?
3: So my name is Olivia Umure-Ruaruta-Zibwa. I am an assistant professor in London at the London School of Economics, but I'm from Belgium and from Rwanda, and
0: amazing.
3: I somehow ended up here, but yes.
0: Wow. Amazing. And how long have you been in Korea for?
3: It's been 4 months now.
0: Wow, so very fresh off the boat then, yeah. Pretty much. Amazing.

0: Have you seen this one before?
1: Yes.
0: So this one is Meju. So Meju is essentially the building block. If you think of this as a brick, this builds a beautiful fermentation wall of everything. So every great fermentations in Korea, or the great dishes, have to have this thing called chang in them, which is bean paste. Yeah. So this is fermented soybeans that is harvested late autumn, dried or cooked, and then mashed up in the winter. Then we ferment that down, and then we actually put these in a hangali, like so. And that is the process. So everything from stuff that you might know is like gochujang, yes, soy sauce, doenjang, jeonggukjang.
1: Jeonggukjang.
0: Yeah, see the segue there? It all starts off as soybean. Yeah.

0: So essentially today we're going to make a soup. Okay. Super simple. Let me talk you through it. Golden liquid is called dilke or perilla oil. We have that is some minced pork, some chili powder, mm-hmm. and some garlic. Mm. Once we have a nice established a medium heat, I'm gonna put the oil in. We're gonna put the pork in.
1: Is this always made with pork?
0: You can do it vegetarian. There's a really nice place next to my house that does the pork to the side, so the soup is actually completely vegetable, which is nice. It's actually vegan-based.
1: Yeah. Wow.
0: Amazing. Let's just turn this down to 2 for a second. I think you're gonna need a little bit of time. And while we're doing that, we're gonna cut the radish like this. And then we're gonna cut the radish into 4. Like that. Yep, perfect. You're pretty good with a knife. Perfect. And then the other way.
1: Like this.
0: Yes, exactly. Like this. 4. So now you've only got, yep, that's 8. Perfect.
1: Okay. Like it.
0: And we've got 4 here. Pop the radish inside, and then pop the radish inside here.
1: Okay.
0: Once the radish is in, we can turn it back up to 3. Amazing. So we're just controlling the heat now. We like to add the radish because it's going to have a lot of intensity, but then when you eat this radish, it's going to be filled with just this kind of like nice juiciness. Mm. They say in Korea, like this shiwanhada, which is this refreshment to it.
1: Yeah.
0: Perfect. Now we're going to add is our chili powder. So when we add the powder in, we want to add it gently like this.
1: Oh, it is too much, no?
0: No, it's perfect.
1: Oh.
0: You don't have much faith in me, do you? And if you have faith in me, we can put all the garlic in as well.
1: Okay.
0: Okay. Perfect.
1: Wow. It's natural, right?
0: You start to smell that flavor coming through, the lovely pork, the radish. Perfect. We're just going to let that cook down very gently for a second. How we're doing this is we're adding the hardest vegetables first.
1: Yeah.
0: So the pork obviously needs to cook. The radishes need to soften. And obviously, like, if you're cooking, you want to cook out that rawness within the gochu.
1: Okay.
0: We don't want to hit it too hard because it's going to have a very bitter, yeah. burnt flavor. So that's why slow and steady wins the race.
1: Do you like cooking?
0: Cooking?
1: Yes.
0: I don't know if I like cooking, but I like the speed and the pace and the problem solving of cooking. Okay. So I love the fact that every time we cook this, it's different. Okay. So like if you look at this pan, this pan, this pan, we'll start all this at one stage, but I won't finish at the same.
1: Yeah.
0: And okay. it's the variables and the way that you have to engage in cooking that I love. It's never the same.
1: Yeah. Never the same. I see.
0: What about you? Do you like cooking? Or do you like eating? Because you said you don't cook much. So do you like eating?
1: Yes.
0: Eating's quite nice, I think. Sometimes eating's nice. Amazing. Can you start to smell the fragrance?
1: Yeah.
0: Amazing. And now we're going to take our vegetables. Let's start with the onion. So what we're going to do is we're going to dice this. So we're going to go into 3. And then we're going to go into 4. So we want to cut these vegetables because later we're going to boil these up. We want them to have a little bit of texture, but not too much. Okay. I think while we're waiting there, if you want to add this to here, all of it. Exactly. So this is our beef bone broth here. I like the meatiness because outside now it's very cold. I love that kind of warmth to it. But this one, as all the recipes we do at A Little Bit Too Special,

0: Those K-food cooking class is that they're always adaptable.
1: Yes.
0: So wherever you go back to London, or if you go back to Almaty,
2: yes,
0: maybe you could put some apples in there. Maybe you could put some stuff. You can adjust these recipes.
2: Can be interesting.
0: So this one's on.
2: Yes.
0: Beautiful. I'm going to keep cutting the vegetables now. So we have the courgettes. And the same again. We want to keep these quite chunky. So let's go 4 by 4.
2: Okay. Wow.
0: Nice. Easy, right? We're doing
2: yeah.
0: it. We're cooking. Look around. You're going to look down at your hands and be like, yeah, wow, I'm cooking.
2: We That's can it. Do it.
0: We can do it. Do you guys like spicy food?
2: Yes.
0: Yes, on this side.
1: I wish I liked it. I'm a baby.
0: Like, maybe local. I ask because the next ones we're going to do is the chilies. Red and green. Chongyang gochu is very spicy. This one, obviously, everyone thinks that red chili is spicy. This one's not crazy. So what we're going to do is let's slice it all.
2: Wow.
0: I like to do it a little bit on the angle so that it, as you're having this soup, it's like a little bit, and then you get a nice bang of little chili there through. It's nice.
1: Also, very if you want to avoid it, it's big enough.
0: Yes. I think the green is going to be the one that affects you the most. So just, okay. I would have the red, which is visually nice, and then the green is one that's going to probably I would slow down on.
1: Okay.
0: Amazing. So now let's cut our mushroom. So first we're going to do is take the stalk off. You can get rid of it if you like. It's going to be slightly different texture. I quite like it. So just going to cut it up into nice little small dice, like so. So yeah, cut it down.
2: Okay.
0: Perfect. And then just... doesn't have to be too crazy. And then, yeah, half and down half. And then would you believe it's going to be 4 by 4?
1: 4.
2: Better.
0: Yes.
2: Never
0: you're
2: done.
0: Very good. No, oh, you're doing a great job. You're doing a great job. That's great.
2: Cool.
0: Exactly.
2: Wow.
0: Very nice. Very beautiful, guys. Very good. We're going to move on to our white leek. Very super simple, this one here. We're going to slice it as well, just to give a little bit of texture. I think you're all doing a great job. I think you need eggs. You're great.
2: What,
0: I think you've been lying to me. I think you're doing a great job.
2: Can
0: there.
2: I stay here with
0: you?
2: You
0: can stay here.
2: The next...
0: There's a guy called Usong who's on his way out, so you can take over from him. No problem. Very nice, very nice. You can see like the colors of the vegetables here. This is going to be very healthy for you, super
2: yes.
0: healthy. And then we're going to finish up with this last one. This one's going to be our lovely little garnish. So take the leek, like so.
2: Oh.
0: Easy, right?
2: Right. For you.
0: No, this is what I do.
2: Okay.
0: So what I'm trying to do with this one here is not just, we could cut all the vegetables the same,
1: mm-hmm.
0: but I really want to try and teach you some nice new knife cutting skills. So that one's really good.
2: Good?
0: Really nice. Very nice, very consistent. Yeah, very nice, it's not too bad. Could a couple pieces there, we could probably throw in here, but apart from that, we're doing good.
2: You're a good teacher.
0: Oh, you're a very good student. It takes okay. it takes two to tango, they say.
2: Nice.
0: Amazing. Before we add it in, I want to just have a, let's have a taste.
1: Okay.
0: This is the base in here, so I think it's just the beef bone broth that we made already. Our radishes, our garlic, our perilla leaf oil.
2: Yes.
0: Let's have a nice little taste. How are you feeling?
1: Wow, it's already spicy.
2: Spicy?
1: It's already spicy. What did
0: wow.
1: we put in?
0: Maybe I've lived in Korea way too long. Make sure you don't get too much of the oil on the top. So when you're
1: okay.
0: tasting, so you got to think there's a layer of fat
1: yeah.
0: that we've cooked. If I just go like that and I take that top bit, that's where all the chili flavor is. So if when you do it, I push one side and then come back. And I will get a small amount. If you get too much of that top oil, it's going to be too spicy for you.
2: Okay.
0: Let's go again. Still spicy for you?
1: It's good. No, no, it's better.
0: Better?
1: Yeah, yeah,
0: okay, amazing. So now we are going to season it. For me, personally, I find it a little bit under-seasoned. Has a good base flavor, but it's still a bit weak.
1: Light,
0: I
1: yeah.
0: wouldn't be satisfied with that right now.
1: Yeah.
0: We're going to season this up. So this is doenjang.
1: Doenjang.
0: So soybean paste here. And yes. as I said before, this is what this turns out to be
2: yes.
0: into
2: okay.
0: this one here. This is one that I have made when I first came to Korea in 2019. So this one has been aged nearly 6 years. So it's very strong, very intense. And we're gonna let, that's why there's only a very small amount. You think that amount this volume. It's not going to impart anything, but it's going to add a lot. So what I like to do, if I put that all in there, it's going to take me a while to stir it in. It's going to be quite... So a little trick is you add...
2: Yes.
0: The water.
3: Ah. Yes. Ah, very
0: nice. So I just add a little bit in there and then mix it.
2: Okay.
0: So my little cool tip for today. My mum, when she would make a pasta at home, she would have the jar of tomato sauce, and then she would put the sauce in the thing, and then you wash the jar out and you put it in. It's kind of like that, but with doenjang. It's all nice, nice and homogenous, and then you pop it in, and then we stir it in.
2: This one you made 7 years ago.
0: Like yes, when I first came to Korea. I didn't know anything about Korea, and it's lovely. One of the guests who came said you should learn about jang, about Korean traditional fermented paste. And I went down and I made one down there. From there, we make one every year.
2: Yeah. Like wine.
0: It's very interesting because it is like wine, because it is relying on wild fermentation.
2: Exactly. Yeah.
0: That every year, because we use our hands to make it, we have this sonmat, the hands, the bacteria from our hands. Every year it tastes different.
2: Okay.
0: The very first year, this one is quite cheesy. The next year, it was like off dry. Mm-hmm. Yeah, it's very interesting. It's such a natural product.
2: Yeah.
0: Amazing. Let's add our vegetables to the space. But before we do, let's just taste how that jang has affected our soup.
2: Yeah.
1: No, it's much better.
0: Much better, yes. So, let's start in. I love mushrooms, so I'm gonna add all my mushrooms. I'm gonna add all my onions, all my courgettes, all my leeks.
2: Oh, I like it. It
1: smells really nice.
0: I love chili, so I'm gonna add all my chili.
1: I'm not even gonna pretend.
0: I like to keep a couple back just for the top, for the final little garnish on top, just cause we're just gonna mix all that through, guys. That's nice.
2: Very beautiful.
0: Very nice. Lovely. Oh, you went pretty big on the chili there. You're going for it. You're being courageous. Perfect. Yeah. While that's coming up for the boil, we're gonna get our tofu ready.
2: Oh, I like it.
0: I mean, this is such a great, hearty dish. This is such a nice, nice dish. Every time I go for like a hike, you come back and you have a big soup like this, and you just get that power. So this one here, very simple as well. So tofu, I like to keep it slightly thick. I'm gonna go 8 slices there, guys.
2: Maybe much.
0: Yeah, you're very consistent in your cutting there. Same on this side here, wow, it's nice. Amazing, so up to the boil, and now we're gonna add the final seasonings. So this one here is the star of the show, jeonggukjang. Now this one here is very intense. So if you smell it, I love the smell of it because I'm Korean, but
2: you love it.
0: So let's add this in. So, but the thing is, when we have this, because this is fresh jeonggukjang, we don't want to boil it for too long. So just before we do this, I know you're very excited, but you know, just wait 1 second there for me. We just want to check that the vegetables are cooked enough.
2: This is main part of
0: So you're gonna just I'm gonna take that off you. You want to just have a quick little taste for me first?
2: Okay.
0: That's very nice. It's very nice. So we have this last one here.
2: Yes.
0: Which is our seasoning. If you feel like it needs a little bit more salt, we can add this little ek jot to it.
2: Yes.
0: It's up to you. This is where personal preference comes in. And then this one here.
2: Yes.
0: Our jeonggukjang. It's your time. You can add it in now. You're ready. I know you've been waiting. Well, I'm not going to stop you now. You can add it in, guys.
1: All of it.
0: All of it. This is the star. This is where the name of the soup comes from this bean. So it's gonna be quite a lot in there. And then I give it a stir. Just gonna warm it through. I don't wanna boil it too much now. Warm it through, get that flavor through. Taste the flavor.
2: Wow.
0: Scrumptious. Now finally, just to add a little bit more protein, we can add our tofu. What I like to do with this tofu is I like to put the first 4 pieces down first, slightly layered, like so. Mm-hmm. Push it down. And that's gonna sink to the bottom. And then the next 3 layers, if I do it right, it should just sit there lovely. And then I'm gonna put a couple lovely strands of that. And we kept a little bit of chili back. And we go.
2: Ah, no, that's fine.
0: Yes. They thought I was crazy. There you go. And there we have is the soup. How's your plating? You can take a little bit of my chili.
2: Yes,
0: yes. Take some for garlic. Yeah, of course.
2: It's a nice idea, right?
0: Yes.
2: Just
0: no, you have a little tweezers there if you want to place it lovely as well. How's outside
2: okay.
0: here? Beautiful.
2: Wow.
0: It's really nice.
1: That's it.
0: Just one.
1: Just one.
0: Minimalist.
1: Not the green one.
0: Very neo French cuisine there. Lovely. I love that. It's really nice. Very lovely. Yep, you're going for it there. You're really going for
2: much
0: it. Yeah.
2: I like it.
0: Amazing. Well, we have this lovely soup.
2: Yes.
0: Very simple. How do you feel about the making of that? I know when you first came in, you were like a bit unsure, but how do you feel now?
2: Why? Now I know how to do it and I can teach anybody more.
0: Yes.
2: Okay.
0: But it's not complicated, right?
2: Not complicated.
0: Very
2: delicious. Very delicious. Very nice. Yes.
1: And I think in the UK as well, they have a lot of Korean shops now where I could find the ingredients.
0: Yeah.
1: So I will try and make this again.
0: Yeah. I think it's the way that you utilize, instead of like French cuisine where you're building, cook the onions, add the cream, add the butter, like it's a step-by-step process from raw ingredient to finish.
1: Yeah.
0: Korea really relies on how you season with all these different products, whether it's the sesame oils, whether it's the jang, whether it's the chili powder. It's how you mix them in.
1: Yeah.
0: But then you can also add your own flavor to it, your own personal preference or your own national ingredients as well.
2: Yes.
0: So alongside this, we're gonna get the lovely bolibap juseyo.
2: Bolibap juseyo.

0: Wow,
1: 맛있다.
2: Really nice.
3: Mm. Oh, I'm so proud.
1: You like it?
3: Yes.
2: It's probably the healthiest thing I've ever cooked in my whole life.
1: It's so nice, right? Because easy, quick, and also like you feel good after you eat it. So easy these days to get home and be tired and be like, oh, I'll order a pizza.
3: Yeah.
1: But then you just feel terrible afterwards.
3: Very delicious. I like it. Mm. Now I know how it's cooked.
1: Yeah.
2: Is it seasonal? Like, for me, this tastes like winter, but...
1: Yeah, I mean, it's kind of year-round. Like, most places, like the Jeonggukjang, like mat chips, kind of the places that sell this, they're all year-round and they're always full. Sometimes it's really good in summer as well to, like, keep you going. Mm. Try it with the barley as well, guys. See what you think.
3: Wow.
1: Just add a scoop into the broth. Mmm. So good.
2: Really nice.
1: Mm. Mm. It's an honor to teach professors, so it's kind of roles reversed here. So.
2: We're usually on the other side of the classroom.
3: Today we are like students.
1: But no, normally it's some professor is scolding me because I haven't done my homework. Now it's it feels.
2: You can go. You can do that.
1: Do you have any tips for me teaching? Because I have another class coming up next. Mm-hmm. Any feedback would be lovely.
3: Now I know how to teach how to cook.
1: Yes, now you do that.
2: Often I make them speak more than I speak, but you can't do that with cooking. I mean, there's an actual expertise. So I wouldn't do that, but yeah.
1: Yeah, I think it's the same in that you want to give them enough, especially if you're feeling quite trepidatious about cooking, that you don't want them to... The worst thing for you can do today is fail, because then you'll be like, oh, okay, you said I couldn't cook, and look, I couldn't cook.
2: Yeah.
1: Now yes. I've... It's a self-fulfilling prophecy, exactly. But if you, oh, actually, no, I can cook. And then it may be a gateway for you to just continue the journey into cooking, because it is such a life skill that gives you so much joy, I think.
3: Now I understand.
1: And the funk is not too much for you?
3: Mm.
1: Sometimes we think that foreigners won't like things because it's too strong or it's too salty or too spicy, but I never say to my friend, oh, I like that restaurant because they change it for the Western flavor. Yeah. I always say, oh, I like that because it's really authentic. It's something you can't, it tastes like it would taste in that country. And I think this dish is for me, it's like it's so authentic. It has that real flavor of Korea.
3: From my childhood, I never cook and never help my mother in my kitchen because all day long everybody say me, no, do you just sit here and read your book? But now I think it was very wonderful session. You guys very nice, very exciting situation because especially our mentor, our teacher, Joseph, he was so nice, so kindly. And now I'm very proud that I'm cook, so very wonderful Jeonggukjang. Thank you very much.
2: But he's a very good teacher, so we had a lot of fun, very patient, but also the steps were very clear, everything was prepared. I don't think it's a flavor I tasted before. For me, it's like a winter dish with like really rich flavor. I liked it very much.
3: I absolutely agree with you. In my situation, it was very malmetros.
1: I think for these classes, it's kind of my job and my kind of responsibility going into this class is not to try and change the authentic taste. I think what I want to try and do is showcase the real authenticity of this dish. And a dish like Jeonggukjang, it relies heavily on the integrity and the quality of the beans. We're not going to be able to show them how to ferment 5 years, 2 years, 1 year in a class like today. But what we do show is how you can layer these beautiful ingredients, season, and treat them lovely so you can build this perfect, really well-represented Korean dish. Mm-hmm.

0: Korea Initiative.
1: The future is already in motion. 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Together, we will go even further.
0: The K Initiative.

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1: 올 블랙으로 맞춘 게 포인트인 것 같습니다.
0: Oh! Yeah, you look like a model.
2: I wear very baggy kind of street look.
1: 갸루 스타일 한번.
0: Alright.
3: Let's go check him out.
0: Music, start!

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Too many cars, too many halls, too many people. There are many twists and turns. Take pictures and shake hands. And write your name vertically, not horizontally, in the guest book. Step two, or shibor. 50,001, 100,001, 150,001. 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Decide on the amount based on your relationship. Write your name vertically on the envelope. Step three, wedding etiquette. Fill up the front row. Guests have three duties to fulfill: clapping, cheering, and taking pictures. Step four, dining. Take off your jacket. This will be your seat from now on. Start with the not your everyday delicacies. Kobe Jim. Yes. Osa. Yes. Chili shrimps. Definitely yes. Kimbap. Yeah. Only if you can't

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Did you survive the wedding? Wait, did someone catch your eye? What are you waiting for? You're looking fine today.

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1: For thousands of years, one breath has endured. 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
3: K-pop.
2: Hello, I'm your Simply MC, Taewi of AB6.
3: And I'm your Simply Special MC of Eunice, Jelly Danka.
2: Okay, Jelly.
3: Hi.
2: It was Parents' Day in Korea yesterday. Did you contact your parents?
3: I forgot.
2: Aw, it's okay. It was just yesterday. So I'll give you a chance to send them a message right now.
3: Thank you. Hi, Mom and Dad. I hope you're all doing well. I love you so much. Always know that you're in my thoughts. Thank you so much for everything. And stay healthy, stay happy. I know you're watching. Happy Parents' Day.
2: Aw.
3: But I can't be the only one to send a message like this. So how about you as well?
2: Oh my God, I'm getting a little shy, so let's quickly move on. What stages await us on this week's Simply K-pop?
3: The rising rookies with the dream of becoming an all-rounder girl group. We have E5 coming up.
2: As well as Kugak vocalist Kim Juri, who holds a Guinness World Record for pansori, and a singer-songwriter Paul Min. Let's go see them now. Music, stop!

0: You know, as singers, we travel abroad quite often to meet our fans around the world. So when you fill out your immigration form, what do you write under occupation?
1: I think I write student because I'm a grad student.
0: Oh, really? No, you're not. You are PRO idol.
1: 아이고야. 그렇긴 해요.
0: Yeah, so please, next time you should confidently write pro idol.
1: Oh, I don't know if I have guts to, but I'll try because I am a pro idol. 그쵸, 저 프로 아이돌이죠.
0: Pro idol, awesome. 맞아요. You know, the reason why I bring that up is because our next act are walking the path to becoming pro idols.
1: That's right. Let's welcome 안율, 박태훈, and Love One to the stage. Music, stop!

0: tourist spots indeed. 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
1: Whoa, whoa, whoa, Jelly, calm down. You can head over to Jeju after I share a little bit more about this beautiful island, okay?
0: Okay, then I'll listen to you while I imagine myself there.

0: Jelly in Jeju.
1: Our beautiful island of Jeju has so many charms, like how it transforms into completely different places with each season. In the spring, the yellow canola flowers bloom. In the summer, the emerald blue beaches sparkle like no other. In the autumn, the breeze dances through the silver grass trail. And in the winter, Hallasan is breathtakingly blanketed in snow.
0: Oh my goodness, that all sounds so amazing. Tell me more.
1: After enjoying the scenery, you gotta go for the activities. Go horseback riding or dive deep as a haenyeo. Then afterwards, get some delicious food. Hallabong, black pork, fresh seafood, the list goes on and on and on.
0: Ooh, okay. Now, after your introduction of Jeju, I really seriously need to go to Jeju for my next vacation. So everyone, we should all go visit Jeju. Gateway to
1: Jeju! And also to our next performance, Music Star!

0: Jelly, like you said, since we're pro idols, we have to keep up with the latest trends, right?
1: Right. What's trending lately?
0: The trend these days is slow aging. And to keep our bodies and minds healthy, we have to avoid overly spicy food and eat well-balanced meals.
1: But tteokbokki is the tastiest at night and swishy food is the yummiest.
0: I mean, yeah, I'm really good at making ramyeon too, but as much as we love swishy food, we have to follow the trend.
1: All right, well, at least our next stages are full of charms, including sweet and spicy.
0: That's right. As colorful as a chameleon, we have Trendy returning after a year, as well as Dogyun, who's here not as a group, but as a soloist for the first time. Shall we go see them now? Music, stop!

0: is just no way that we only have our final stages left.
1: 진짜 연기 잘한다. Unfortunately, it's true. We're at the end of today's episode.
0: I'm so bummed, but it's also okay because we are gonna meet Daewi's little brothers next. It's Unite!
1: 어? 좀 더 크게! There you go. Everyone, please send lots of love for Unite and their title song, Rock Steady, as well as Gasoline, which I produced.
0: Wow, you're such an incredible 선배님.
1: Thank you.
0: 선배님, do you think one day you could write a song for Eunice?
1: Of course. 이미 썼어요. I already wrote it.
0: Are you serious?
1: No. But 너무 잘 만들어줄 수 있어요.
0: Thank you, thank you. Okay, 네. 기대할게요.
1: Thank you.
0: Yes, we'll be waiting for it. No pressure, though. Then let's go see Unite, as well as 82 Major take over the stage next. Music, stop!

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1: It's time to wrap up today's episode of Simply K-Pop. Everyone, did you have a great time? 재밌으셨나요? People online too, you had fun, right?
2: Yes, we did!
1: And we have to hear from Jelly, who will be wrapping up her time as a special MC today. How was it?
0: Even though our schedule is like super hectic and I might take a really long nap after this, it's always such a fun time being here. Everybody's energy is great and the energy of the performances are great. It's just a really good time being here.
1: I had such a great time too. I'll be cheering you on in your UNUS activity.
0: Thank you.
1: Then Jelly, we all do. I meant it, 정말, from the bottom of my heart.
0: Thank you so much.
1: Then Jelly, will you do the honors of closing out the show?
0: I would love to. There will be more K-pop artists and their stages to enjoy next time. So join us again at Gateway to Korea. Simply K-pop!
1: Bye-bye!
0: Bye!
3: Go, Jelly!
0: Bye!
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0: 어땠어요? 무대도 좋았어요? 좋아요.
1: Yeah.

0: thousands of years, one breath has endured. 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Taekwondo, connecting the world. 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The spirit of Korea meets the boundless energy of K-pop. 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We now strive to safeguard Taekwondo's community training culture as a treasured heritage for all humanity. The pride of Korea, Taekwondo.
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2: 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I'm eating this right now. Let's go. 할머니! 아카니 시골. 아카니 시골. 아카니 시골.

It is not extravagant. It isn't even symmetrical. And yet, why does it remind us of the moon? This is the white porcelain we now know so well, the moon jar. Stripped of all decoration with its milky glaze, its imperfect rounded curves and proportions resemble a full moon hanging in the night sky. Or perhaps it is the familiar name moon jar that leads us to think of the moon. But did you know it once had a different name? In the Joseon era, this jar was simply called baekhang, meaning a white jar, or baekdaehang, a large white jar. So how did this simple white jar come to be seen as the moon? The master of abstract art, Kim Hwan-gi, was so fond of white porcelain that he even collected it. According to a memoir written by an antique dealer he frequented, it was after Korea's national liberation that Kim Hwan-gi began collecting ceramics, and he grew particularly fond of one white jar, naming it the moon jar. It was his close friend Choi Sun-woo, former director of the National Museum of Korea, who popularized the name. Through a newspaper column, he formally used the term moon jar, and it has since become the accepted name for this cultural heritage. The moon jar, like an old friend, comforting, like a mother's embrace, warm and gentle. What moon lingers in your heart tonight?

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1: Hello, I'm Chin, and this is Peace Insight, where we bring you this week's news on reunification. Our journey through Buyeok continues. This time, we're visiting the Baekje Cultural Complex, an extraordinary site where the royal palaces and temples of the Baekje Kingdom have been meticulously recreated on a grand scale. We'll uncover the astonishing secrets hidden within the Baekje gilt, bronze, incense burner, revealing the remarkable sophistication of Baekje civilization, and explore the beautiful cultural heritage shared across both North and South Korea. For more than 70 years, the Korean Peninsula's DMZ has remained a unique sanctuary where nature has flourished with minimal human interference. There, we meet Shin Yeon-chul, a team leader at the National Institute of Ecology, who documents the ever-changing lives of the plants and animals that inhabit this extraordinary landscape.

0: Let's go! Simply K-pop! 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
1: 올 블랙으로 맞춘 게 포인트인 것 같아요.
0: Yeah, you look like a model.
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0: Let's go check them out. 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Start.

Across borders, surging forward without limits, Korea. Korean culture has moved beyond a passing trend, becoming a force that colors the world. And perhaps its origins trace much further back into our own history. The true roots where this vast chronicle began. Where the essence of K-power and the spirit of our people are recorded. In the 17 seconds you casually pass by, thousands of years are breathing within. The moment your gaze lingers and your curiosity is stirred, the radiant faces of our history begin to awaken.

The real stories of these artifacts. Stories we never knew. It begins here, now.

He bursts into laughter upon unexpectedly discovering an incense burner on a street in Insadong. What made him laugh was none other than a replica of the Celadon incense burner with openwork geometric design, often held as the pinnacle of Goryeo Celadon. Its clear, luminous jade green glaze, and even the three adorable rabbits supporting the burner. At first glance, it seems quite convincing, but it cannot escape his keen eye. Perhaps, unable to support the burner, the rabbits and the replica are oversized and clumsy. In reality, the rabbits on the authentic piece are as small as the joints of an adult's finger. They have borne the weight of layered lotus petals and an openwork lid for over 1,000 years. This incense burner is also considered a masterpiece that showcases the refined and exceptional craftsmanship of the Goryeo dynasty. Each delicate petal was individually shaped and attached, and the precise openwork technique carved to allow incense smoke to rise like drifting clouds stands as clear evidence. Above all, it embodies a remarkable sense of balance that is difficult to perfectly recreate even with modern techniques. It is, in essence, a complete convergence of the decorative techniques of its time. It can be imitated, but never truly matched, the unwavering dedication of Goryeo artisans. The laughter in Insadong may well have been the most honest expression of awe for the extraordinary artistic spirit of our ancestors, so far ahead of their time.

0: It doesn't matter if it's over a century old. And it doesn't matter if there are steps to climb. However, there is one condition.
1: 정영영 선생님께서 자고로 사대문 안에 살아라. 사대문 안으로 들어가는 게 꿈입니다.
0: Still, this house seems too old. Do you have to enter it to realize that fact?
2: 향기가 좋은 향이 난다.

0: It's time for today's news, the Daily Report. From current developments in Korea to various stories from around the globe, we highlight the context of major issues with a balanced analysis and on-the-ground reporting. Keep up to date with today's headlines on The Daily Report. All about K-culture at a glance. K-culture Minutes. Experience the latest trends. K-now. 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Immune cinema. 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
0: Simply K-pop. Bringing artists and fans together through music. A festival of captivating performances and live sounds. Dive into the real rhythm of K-pop that's taken the world by storm. A weekly show that connects the world on one stage,

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0: Every year, hundreds of millions of tons of plastic pollution is created. 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The company has developed a technology that can create 100% recyclable materials without selecting or washing processes. We explore Terracol, which has suggested new pathways for the recycling industry by overcoming limits. Terracol is located in Seogwu District, Incheon. The district is the only venture cluster in Korea which specializes in the environmental field. The company has made ceaseless effort to develop eco-friendly recycling solutions for plastic waste. As a result, it has developed cutting-edge recycling technologies which are cost-effective and environment-friendly.
1: 테라클은 플라스틱을 환경오염 없이 무한하게 사용하도록 만드는 첫 번째 비전에 도전하고 있습니다. 이 비전을 실현하기 위해 저희는 해중합이라는 화학적 재활용 기술을 통해 세계에서 생산량과 폐기량이 가장 많고 탄소 배출량 또한 가장 많은 PET를 원료 상태인 TPA와 EG로 되돌려 공급하는 화학 재활용 전문 스타트업입니다.
0: All the recycled materials of the company have a purity level of 99%, so they offer the same quality as the newly produced items. The company's technologies can be applied to a

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One room. So, you're surviving in Korea? If you've signed a contract for a one room, obviously you're a pro. But the real deal begins now. Step 1. Housewarming. No need to buy toilet paper, diffusers or hand soap. You'll get them soon enough as housewarming gifts. And some are bound to pile up. There's nothing better to serve your guests than mirpeyudnabe. If you have Korean friends coming over, don't forget the extra garlic. Step 2. Garbage disposal. With great power comes great responsibility. You've had a good time, so let's get to work. It might be tempting to sweep everything into a trash can, but you have to separate your garbage. Not bothered? Beware that negligence is punished with a fine or public humiliation. Step 3. Drying rack. You're excited to live alone in Korea, but the fate of these items... Hanger. Hanger. Storage. Or a hanger. Go get fresh coffee outside. Jogging doesn't cost anything, and nothing beats instant rice. But keep one item around so that you don't get too lonely. Step 4. Pros of living alone. No mum. Cons of living alone. No mum. A new towel doesn't magically appear. You have to do the laundry regularly. If anyone gives a towel as a souvenir, take it. Get rid of mold immediately. Don't be lazy with the vacuum cleaner. Housework is an endless affair. Overwhelmed? Give your mum a call and thank her for everything she's done. Did you survive in your one room? Wait, you have an unwanted visitor. Call someone you fancy. Could be the right person for the job.

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1: The future is already in motion. Intelligence redesigns reality. 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Culture moves the world. Our vision reaches into the infinite. 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
0: The K Initiative.

0: It's time to explore what science has in store for us to make our lives better. A big and warm welcome to Vibe in Action. Peter?
1: Yes.
0: Did you know that this is already our 17th episode that we're doing together?
1: 17. Wow, yes. It seems like just yesterday we were starting our first episode, but we've explored so many exciting future mm-hmm. technologies already. Mm-hmm. We've still got more to go.
0: Yeah, I feel like I'm 17 times smarter now than before. But looking back, I was kind of flipping through my memories yesterday and I found out something really, really shocking. I don't think this was a coincidence.
1: What? What did you find?
0: I don't know if you have noticed, but turned out there's a secret pattern to our show.
1: Oh, like the Da Vinci Code or something?
0: Yes.
1: Something really complicated?
0: Yeah. Do you remember the first topic that started with A?
1: Oh, artificial intelligence,
0: yes.
1: AI. The first topic's A. Don't tell me the second topic was it B? What
0: yes,
1: did we do?
0: It was bio.
1: And then C?
0: Yeah, I got goosebumps when I discovered this. Mm-hmm. And we did climate with a C.
1: Ah, yeah.
0: And then we covered defense with a D. And